0: Zach Bailey, Logan Morris and Dane Zorko in committing their futures to the club this September. After signing on for a 17th season, Leicester says a fourth grand final in a row means there's some routine about the week.
1: Embracing that it is a little bit of a different week and, you know, we're obviously in the lucky position that we've done it before and so we can sort of appreciate the fun that you can have as well as knowing that the ultimate job is to perform on Saturday.
0: Nick Daicos admits his mates got stuck into him when images of the Collingwood champion next to the world inevitable were part of an ad campaign on Brownlow Medal morning. The Pies midfielder won his first Brownlow, polling 47 votes. And that's the latest in news and sport.
2: Gold Central Victoria weather, thanks to Prestige Jayco Bendigo.
3: Spring is certainly in the air again today, staying mostly sunny across central Vic. Bendigo and Maryborough chasing 18, Castlemaine heading for 17, and for Ballarat, 15 degrees.
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2: On Gold Central Victoria, you're saying now with Tom Elliott for Cartridge Universe Bendigo. On 3AW and across Victoria, this is Tom Elliott.
10: It is 7 past 10. In a moment, if you have views which some might consider controversial, should you lose your job, we're going to speak to an academic from Adelaide University. She's anti-abortion, and there's a petition with 4,500 signatures on it saying that as a result, she should be kicked out of the university. And I raised the issue of Macklemore and Ed Sheeran, which just shows, you know, sometimes what can happen if you try and get too political, it gets difficult. Ed Sheeran doesn't like politics in his concerts. But having said that, he did invite Macklemore to tour with him, who is very political in his outlook, particularly when it comes to freeing Palestine and so forth. On the fact that we did not test for cocaine in the state, and I'm still wondering why. The only reason that sort of makes sense is that, like, I don't know, 20 years ago, not many people took cocaine, but clearly they do now. Phil says the real reason we don't test for cocaine is because all the politicians are on it, which would actually explain some of the dumb taxpayer-funded spending decisions they've been making. And later on this hour, I want to talk about Australian cars that we should remake here. Kevin Rudd, quite seriously, the former Prime Minister. And we tried to line up an interview with him yesterday, and unfortunately he had to pull out. He's overseas at the moment. But he's called for car making to reappear in Australia. He wants the government to support the industry. If that's the case, what great Australian cars should we remake in this country? Like, I think the Ford Territory, an updated version of it, would be a good idea. It was a very popular SUV, very capable. I'd like to see Commodores back. I'd like to see car-based utes. Anyway, we'll talk more about that in a moment. Our next guest is, well, for the time being, Professor of Law at Adelaide University, Dr. Joanna Howe. Good morning.
11: Good morning.
10: This petition against you, I think it's got over 4,400 signatures now. Is it started by a student or a colleague, do you know?
11: Look, I actually have no idea, but Tom, it's not new. I started speaking up against abortion up to birth in July 2022. So I've been doing it for about 4 years. And the reason I came out on the topic, and I knew it was career suicide to go against the orthodoxy of the left in the academy. You're just not allowed to do it. And I, at that point, was an associate professor, and I'd been promoted because the research I'd done had spoken about vulnerable migrant workers. And I guess when my own home state of South Australia was legislating abortion up to birth, I thought, I can't speak about vulnerable workers and not speak about vulnerability for these children in the womb. So I started speaking about it. And, you know, the pylon happened very quickly, and it's happened in bursts over the years. So, you know, I even had to take my own university to the Fair Work Commission because they kept investigating vexatious complaints by online bullies and trolls. And I think this petition is more of that. And what it speaks to is the fact that in this country, we seem to have lost the ability to just disagree with each other well, be able to have conversations and robust debate. People may not agree with me on abortion, and I accept that, but we should be able to exist. You know, our solution can't be to keep trying to destroy the lives of people who have different opinions to us.
10: Well, you're right. I mean, just earlier on in the program, say I was accused of being complicit in genocide because I did, you know, say that, you know, the people who say, you know, free Palestine from the river to the sea, Palestine will be free, perhaps don't understand what they're really talking about and what it might mean for Jews in the region. Do you bring your views into the classroom, or do you keep it outside?
11: So I've actually never talked about abortion in the classroom. And as far as I'm aware, the complaints that I've seen come through, and look, I think the university has a whole dedicated department now to deal with the online trolls and media figures who are seeking to have me sacked. I think they've got a whole unit that has to be kept very busy with all of this. But I've never talked about it in the classroom because it's not relevant. I teach employment law, I teach migration law, evidence law, and so I never do. But I'll tell you something that does happen, and every university student across the country who is remotely conservative can speak to this. When you're on the left, academics are always talking about climate change being the greatest moral emergency of our time. They talk about abortion up to birth. They talk about shooting Trump in the head and how that was a good thing. You know, with the academics at my own university have made those comments. They talk about how they push aggressive trans ideology in classrooms at universities. That's taught all the time, that a man can identify as a woman and suddenly be a woman. You're allowed to say whatever you want as an academic and as a student if you're on the left. If you are even remotely conservative and pushed back, you just can't exist. You cannot exist in the university sector. I've never talked about abortion in the classroom, but I don't need to. They are still coming for me, for my job, for my family. It's just half of the course. But I think for me, what motivates me is just a desire to not be silenced and cancelled. It actually creates a fire in me to keep going and to keep speaking up. It's just, I think, part of what animates me. And my PhD was on unfair dismissal law at Oxford, Tom. I wrote the book on it. So if the university wants to sack me because of the trolls and bullies, they're going to have to work out a legal way to do it, because I don't think they have one right now.
10: No. Do you think you genuinely will be sacked by Adelaide University because of this?
11: Look, I don't know. There are very strong protections for academic freedom and free speech in the enterprise agreement that all academics are under. So I I'm heartened by that. But I also know the case of Peter Reid very well. You know, he spoke against the climate change cult, and he's been proven correct. The Great Barrier Reef isn't dying. It's in the best health it's ever been. And yet he was still sacked by JCU because of an online and media leftist mob that says you can't contest climate change orthodoxy. You're not allowed to. So, you know, Peter Reid is no longer an academic at a university in this country, and that is a great shame on our nation that we don't have universities that are underpinned by the idea of robust debate, public inquiry and intellectual freedom.
10: Yeah, because, I mean, I went to university a long, long, long time ago, but I did once attend a fascinating debate between two Israelis, both of whom had done their service in the IDF, and two Palestinians, and this was also at Oxford in the UK, and they managed to have a civilised debate coming from opposite points of view, but they didn't come to blows. And I think, you know, I thought, isn't this good? You know, in Israel, one would be shooting at the other and the other would be firing rockets at the Israelis, and here they are at least discussing it. But in general, back then, there was an idea that freedom of speech was important and that you have to tolerate views, even views that you do not like, because, you know, you'll have views that other people don't like. But that seems to have gone by the wayside now a bit, doesn't it?
11: Well, it does. And unfortunately, it's now getting reinforced by the courts. And our problem is, Tom, we don't have a constitutional right to free speech in this country. So in the recent case of Pauline Hanson versus Maureen Faruqi, a full bench of the federal court said that Pauline Hanson can't say to Maureen Faruqi, piss off back to Pakistan, because it contravenes 18C of the Racial Discrimination Act. In contrast, they said Faruqi can say all sorts of things about, you know, the queen who had just died presiding over a racist colonial empire. She can say all of that. But as a white person, Pauline was not allowed to be able to say what she said because that's a racist trope. So that's from our federal court. You know, and the chief judge on that case was a judge who's written a lot about diversity, equity, inclusion, and so you sort of feel like we are currently living in a climate where our key institutions, our courts, our universities, our governments, are stamping down on free speech wherever they can. I mean, this is now in Albanese's digital duty of care. There's now going to be a positive obligation on social media companies to weed out harmful content. Who gets to decide what's harmful? Well, it's Annika Wells and it's the e-safety commissioner. So the problem is the left is controlling speech and they're doing it through their institutions. I'm just another person that's falling foul of that. There are actually thousands around the country who have less of a megaphone than me, who are experiencing this day to day in their jobs. And what we do need is a constitutional right to free speech, because it would make laws like 18C and the Racial Discrimination Act, it would make those laws obsolete because the Constitution would trump it. So I think that the groundswell is developing for that. And the more these people try to cancel people like me just for having an opinion, I think it adds to the weight of why we need a constitutional right to free speech.
10: All right, thank you for your time. Dr. Joanna Howe there, Professor of Law for the time being at Adelaide University. And she's right. We don't have the right to freedom of speech. In America, they do. You know, you can insult politicians and whatever. Like, if you insult a political figure in America, that's okay, because the view is that that's healthy for democracy. We don't have that here. In fact, we have the sort of British libel laws which say, oh, you mustn't insult someone, you mustn't damage them possibly. And in general, I mean, look at the way our universities bent over backwards at the height of the war in Gaza to tolerate pro-Palestinian activists, but they drove away Jewish students off university. And I think our universities were complicit in that. They allowed it to happen. They did nothing about it. Or on October the 8th, 2023, when a whole mob of young men gathered on the steps of the Sydney Opera House chanting, "Where are the Jews?" and "Gas the Jews" and "F the Jews." Nothing was done about that because, you know, they were saying the right thing. You know, we don't like Jews, therefore it's okay to say that. It's extraordinary. Now, you could argue that's freedom of speech, and quite possibly it is, but freedom of speech ends where you are calling for violence on other people. And I saw this happen. I played the footage and the audio in particular over and over again. 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And again, if you're the sort of person that says, I'm right and people who disagree with me shouldn't be allowed to have a voice or the freedom of speech, you can do that. But eventually someone will cancel your freedom of speech. 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
0: 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Thanks to Country Hearing Care. More people hearing better.
3: It is 21 past 10. Coming up about 10 or 15 minutes' time, Steve Pizzardi is overseas. But I do want to talk about resurrecting, I think is probably the word we're looking for, the Australian car industry. A week ago, former Prime Minister Kevin Rudd said it was in our national interest, part of our national security, to build vehicles here. I was hoping to speak to Kevin Rudd about this. Unfortunately, he just wasn't able to come on, but we'll keep trying him. But if we were to resurrect the Australian car industry, what cars would you like to see come back? Maybe modern versions of them? On cocaine testing, Sharon says, I suspect the CFMEU has a lot of influence over the Labor Party. Well, it does. And it managed to keep cocaine off the testing list so they don't risk their driver's licences. Maybe. And Steve says, Tom, you are completely wrong in saying that fuel companies are only partly to blame for the current high prices. Ampol, in 6 months this year, made $1.3 billion. Last year, it was only $2 million. Yeah, Steve, it's true, but you can't ignore the rising oil price. I mean, Ampol doesn't make oil, right? It buys the oil from overseas. So if it can buy the oil at $60 a barrel, then petrol will be a lot cheaper than if it has to pay $110 a barrel. It's just the fact. Look, I've studied petrol and oil prices and how they worked out for a long time. It is a competitive market. But the big problem right now, and it's particularly a problem for diesel, is that a big chunk of the world's oil and refining capacity, which is in the Middle East, can't get much of its product to market. And in the Middle East, they make a lot of the world's diesel. So that is why diesel prices have galloped ahead of petrol. 133-693, mornings at 3aw.com.au. Joe, hello.
4: Hey, Tom, how you doing?
3: Good, Joe.
4: I agree with that professor 100% about the lack of freedom of speech these days and the cancel culture stuff. But there's one term in it that just I couldn't quite understand. She kept saying abortion after birth.
3: I thought she said that too, Joe, but I re-listened to it. I think she was saying abortion up to birth. So I think that's the law in South Australia. So up to the birth of a baby, you can have abortion. I don't think anybody's saying you can have an abortion after birth. I think she was saying up to.
4: I hope so too.
3: She
4: said it about three times, and I thought, what's this murder?
3: I mean, look, the point is, thank you, Joe, for the call. Whatever your views on abortion are, and it's still a subject that's very emotional for a lot of people, and there are different views on it. I don't believe someone should lose their job because they're anti-abortion, and nor should they lose their job if they're pro-abortion. I think universities can tolerate pro-Palestinian activists, but not to the point that Jewish students are afraid to go to university, all right? So this is the thing about freedom of speech, you've got to tolerate it from both sides. 133-693. Which is an off-air word on the street from Graham. Apparently the police helicopter is doing laps above the Preston area. We don't know why. We'll try and find out. And Graham, we've got your details. You can find yourself in the running for our weekly prize, the $1,000 voucher to spend at Imp Jewelry, the handmade and remodelling specialist. And if you win that this coming Friday, you'll also be in the draw for the yearly prize, $60,000 towards a Mercedes of your choice. Thanks to Mercedes-Benz Brighton, the all-new GLB and GLB Electric have landed. Book your exclusive test drive today. Tom, good morning.
5: Yeah, good morning, Tom. The obvious car to bring back now would be to increase the population would be the Holden Sandman paddle van.
3: Yes, that's right. Like in Puberty Blues when they take them to the drive-in, Tom.
5: Yes, but there's not many drive-ins around now.
3: No, not many panel vans either. It's interesting, my wife did a video at an auction house the other day for a Sandman panel van, which is coming up for sale. And good ones are now going for like $100,000, which is a lot of money when you consider their humble origins, isn't it, Tom?
5: Yes, of course, yeah.
3: Yeah. All right, well, look, thank you. Yeah, I mean, panel vans, especially the surfy panel vans, were very interesting. The panel van was always just a tradie's workhorse. It was built to carry stuff around in. And first it was Holden and then Ford and finally Chrysler in Australia in the 70s realised they could make it a lifestyle van. And they put just stickers on the side and, mag wheels and slightly more comfortable interiors. And then people customised them and did murals on the outside and put shagpile carpet and disco balls on the inside. And suddenly you had this subculture of panel vans. And you are right. In America, it wasn't panel vans, but they had the sort of like the A-team used to drive around in a General Motors truck. And that was the sort of equivalent of the panel van. But yeah, look, Kevin Rudd, as I said, we were hoping to get him on the program late last week or early this week, and he said yes, and then he pulled out. But he has said that we need a return of vehicle manufacturing in Australia as part of building and retaining the nation's industrial capabilities. He said it's important for defence and so forth. And look, he's probably true. The ability, Australia was one of just a handful of countries that it could design and build a vehicle entirely from scratch, and we didn't. We threw it away. A lot of people blame the Liberal government of back in 20. Oh God, it would have been under. I think the industry shut down when Malcolm Turnbull was Prime Minister, or maybe it was Scott Morrison. But the point is, Ford pulled out of Australia when Julia Gillard was still the Prime Minister in 2013, and that really was the beginning of the end there. And the other problem is that when we had Australian-made cars, we didn't buy enough of them. So, 10 years ago, you could still buy a locally-made Toyota or a Ford or a Holden, and we didn't buy them. And as a result, they weren't selling enough, and they pulled the pin. 133693, mornings at 3aw.com.au. Calls, emails, and news headlines ahead at 28 past 10.
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0: on Gold Central Victoria. Your Say Now with Tom Elliott. Thanks to Moama RSL. Good times made great.
1: In a moment, should we and how would we restore the Australian car industry? Kevin Rudd says it's vital. He says we need to be able to make cars, we need to be part of AI, we need to dominate critical minerals and rare earths. So he wants, I don't know, maybe the Holden Commodore to make a comeback. These headlines first with Madeleine Burke. Madeleine, good morning.
2: Good morning, Tom. Police say an 83-year-old woman was lying on or near the road at Frankston South this morning when she was struck by a car. That driver didn't stop. A dark-coloured SUV believed to be involved in the fatal hit-run was seen fleeing the scene along Frankston Flinders Road. Australia's Prime Minister has joined more than a dozen world leaders who have issued an urgent plea for global guardrails on AI. The leaders say the growth of the technology could outpace our ability to manage the emerging risks. Nick Dacos is proudly showing off his Brownlow medal at Southbank after a record-breaking season. And what a morning for it. The weather always turns right before interstate people come into town.
1: Is he going to do a Jim Courier and jump into the river?
2: Oh, he's too good for that.
1: Do you know that Nick Dacos and Matt Rowell, who won it last year, both played in the same school football team?
2: Did they?
1: There's a photo of, and Noah Anderson, who hasn't won a Brownlow, but is also, I think, the vice captain. Oh, no, he's the captain of the Gold Coast Suns. So all three of them in 2020 played in the same high school football team for Carey Grammer, who unsurprisingly won the premiership that year.
2: Amazing. And last night at age 23 became Collingwood's 10th Brownlow medalist. Those stories and more in the news at 11, Tom.
1: Thank you, Madeleine. Nick, possibly not Nick Dacos, joins us. Nick, good morning.
3: G'day, Tom. My point was regarding the mass amount of these data centres being built around the world. And I predict very soon a little 14-year-old student from Silicon Valley is going to invent a microchip that can, in the size of a shoebox, fit every bit of data ever conceived in the world. So technology is going to move so quickly. These massive Bunnings-esque data centres, I think, will be obsolete. That was a bit tongue-in-cheek.
1: Yeah. No, we've had a couple of calls saying this. I'll be honest, I'm not an expert in the technology. I do know, there's that thing, Moore's Law, that says every 18 months, computer processing power doubles or something, but that's no longer true because they're getting towards a level where, they can't do anything more with processors until they get, unless they go to the subatomic level, and we're not at that level of technology. But you might be right with data. So what do you think we do with all the data centres then?
3: Turn them into Bunnings.
1: Righto. Well, we're going to speak to the CEO of Data Centres Australia after 11 o'clock. And Nick's down the line. You've got two bottles of De Bordley's Ancient Soils Heathcote Grenache coming your way.
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1: Steve Pataty is away. He'll be back with us again next week. But I do want to talk about this assertion by Kevin Rudd that we should revitalise or rebuild or resurrect the Australian car-making industry. The last Holden Commodore, which is a red VF Series 2, rolled off the production lines about 9 years ago. I think it was October of 2017, and it was a sad day. I've owned probably 6 or 7 Australian-made cars in my life. In fact, my first car when I turned 18 was a Holden Commodore, and I owned one of the last Holden Commodores too, and I've owned plenty of Chryslers and Fords and other things in between. I don't know how serious Kevin Rudd is about this. He seems to be serious, and we did line up an interview with him, but unfortunately he had to pull out because he was travelling. But the problem with car making these days is, like, 10 years ago we didn't have Chinese cars everywhere, and now we do. And the likes of Volkswagen and Peugeot and whatever are really struggling because this Chinese onslaught, particularly of electric vehicles. So I don't really know how, a resurrected Australian car industry would cope with Chinese vehicles. I suspect the horse has bolted. But let's just say we could resurrect car making. What should we build? Now I reckon we could see a modern version of the Ford Territory. Ford in Australia did a brilliant job with the Territory. It was a car of its time. They took the Falcon platform, the Falcon engine. It probably needed a diesel earlier, but they didn't have one, so they just went with petrol. And they made a car that was capable, it was roomy, it was good to drive, it suited Australia and Australians, and was bought in large numbers. I think car-based utes. The problem with all these massive four-wheel drive utes is they're just too big for parking spaces, whereas a ute based on a Ford Falcon or a Holden Commodore was no bigger than a car. And, you know, you can still do almost everything these other big utes can do. And when I see, you know, the Prime Minister or ministers being driven around in BMWs and things, I think this is wrong. You know, we should have an Australian-made Holden Statesman or a Ford LTD or something like that with the little flags fluttering off the front bumpers, you know, for when the Governor-General comes to town or the Prime Minister goes to visit the Governor-General, something like that. We need an Australian-made limousine. So what car or cars, Australian, would you like to see built here? Kevin Rudd is calling for it. 133693, mornings at 3aw.com.au. And again, it can be a modern version of an old car. Glenn joins us. Glenn, good morning.
7: G'day, Tom, a long-time listener, and thanks for taking my call.
1: Pleasure.
7: I'm trying to traverse the road from Portland to Warrnambool in Western Victoria, going over some practically brand new multi-million dollar new roads, which are delaminating and falling apart quicker than the rain can wash them away. The level of ingenuity, ability, whatever, is just atrocious. I don't know what we've done wrong since the CRB, but the roads, for it to patch up as quick as it is just atrocious.
1: So maybe instead of building cars here again, we should just go back to actually building decent roads.
7: That'd be half the problem. So, but the reason for my call, and as much as I hate to agree with anything Kevin Rudd would suggest, I can recall when Senator Button, I believe a Labor minister.
1: Yes, in the 80s, yes.
7: Import duty. Import started dropping the import duty in protection of the Australian automotive industry. I was born in Melbourne, but I've lived in Portland the majority of my life. And I used to do a lot of business in Melbourne. And the companies that supported the Australian car industry, Springs, Seats, it's just amazing that the loss of manufacture.
1: Yeah.
7: And I doubt very much if we can ever bring that back with the control.
1: Well, if we threw enough money at it, Glenn, we could. But you are right. I mean, the ecosystem around cars, you know, making parts, making batteries, Repco. Repco in the 1960s, when Jack Brabham won a Formula One championship, you know, the engine for the car was designed and built here in Melbourne. And they built it. It was a unique engine for Formula One racing. And we did that in the 1960s. If you look at pictures of, any major intersection in the 60s or the 70s, 90% of the cars you'll see are Australian made. And what Button did was they wanted to reduce the number of car makers, although not to zero, but that's what happened. But they reduced the massive import duty on imported cars. And so suddenly imported cars were a lot more price competitive with Australian cars. And people just felt a bit of it was snobbery. We had this idea that an imported car just had to be better, which was often not the case. But they bought them, you know, and they stopped buying Australian-made cars. And unfortunately, that was fundamentally the thing that led to the demise of our industry. Peter, hello.
8: Hi, Tom. I'd bring back GMH for short. I had two great Holdens, a BY HSV Club Sport and the 6-litre Holden Caprice.
1: Yes.
8: Magnificent cars in every way, and I drove them for a long time. And bring GMH back, supported by General Motors in America, and they were just great cars, as you know.
1: Well, the problem is that General Motors in America decided they didn't actually, they're not involved in right-hand drive anywhere anymore, so that's why, you know, the small number of specialist General Motors cars we see over here, like the Chevy Silverado, they have to be brought over as left-hand drive, and we still have enough of that engineering capability. We rebuild them as right-hand drive. That's a very expensive process. But yes, we need to partner with other car companies, and unfortunately General Motors just doesn't want to borrow us anymore, and they still own the Holden name, apparently. Paul, good morning.
9: There you go, mate.
1: Yes, Paul.
9: Tom, I used to work in the 90s in Geelong, you know, and Jack Nassib was the president back then, yeah?
1: That's right, yes.
9: And, And he said they'll go on home before 2020 because John Howard brought in tariffs, zero tariffs.
1: Well,
9: I remember that.
1: Yeah, it was the Button plan that started bringing them down, and they never quite got to zero. They got down to about 5%, but the government then subsidised just the local production. But yeah, that was when. Well, but the point is, Paul, I think Australians used to be proud to drive Australian cars, but then, I don't know, when the tariffs went down, we suddenly weren't proud and we wanted to buy imported cars instead.
9: Yeah, but the price just started costing expensive for, you know, to make them, and it was just cheaper to import it than it was to,
1: And then you look at the Chinese industry now, like, let's say we still had a car industry here, how would it go against Chinese cars, which are just so cheap?
9: Yeah. Mm. But I think Australia borrowed Ford there twice, and I think once with GM.
1: Yeah, okay. Thank you. Look, people often blame the, not so much the Howard government, but, well, no, they partly blame the Howard government, I suppose, but they tend to blame Tony Abbott and Joe Hockey for losing the car industry. But as I said, the first local manufacturer to leave was Ford, and that was announced in early 2013, and Julia Gillard was the Prime Minister when that happened. And the industry minister was Kim, what's his face? Anyway, it'll come back to me. Dan, hello.
10: Oh, good morning, Tom. How are you?
1: Yeah, good, Dan.
10: Look, the reason I'm ringing is about the cars we should bring back to Australia. I think Ford should come back. I'm a Ford fan. I've had a Ford Ute for 25 years and it never missed a beat.
1: Yeah, I know a builder who's got a Falcon Ute from about 1999. He still drives it. He says, "Oh, it's fine. I don't need to replace it."
10: No, I did 480-something thousand kilometres in that car. Never missed a beat.
1: Well, that's why taxi drivers love the Falcon, because, I mean, it wasn't the most sophisticated car, but it just went and went and went.
10: And they had an LPG option as well, so didn't have to be special. But one of the things that I really wanted to talk to you about is the manufacturing of the cars back here in Australia, and that is, I've been working in the industry since I've been a young teenager, and I used to repair forklift trucks for a company here in Melbourne, and I got called out for a job at the Toyota manufacturing plant in Altona to repair a forklift truck. And when I rocked up at the gates, they gave me the pass to get in, went to the gate where the forklift was broken down, and there was a union rep, and his buddy standing there goes, "You can't enter the building, mate. The place is shut down until it's cleaned." And right. I thought, what? And I said, "So what do you mean, cleaned?" And he goes, "Oh, we've got a dispute going on here at the moment because somebody didn't clean down the tables."
1: So they all stopped work. Yeah, it's interesting, Dan, because there's a story which may or may not be true that one day the Japanese boss of Toyota paid a visit to the Altona plant unannounced and the workers went on strike. And he was like, you know, "Don't you guys want jobs?" Now, I don't know if that's true or not. I've read that it did happen. And Toyota had never shut down a plant anywhere in the past, and they did here in Altona. But I think it was more to do once Ford and Holden shut down, there was no point in keeping Toyota going by itself. 133693, mornings at 3aw.com.au. Briefly, when I was a young man, I had a 1970s era BMW. I say briefly because 3 weeks after I bought it, it broke down at Eastern Freeway, blew a head gasket, clouds of smoke coming out of the bonnet. And a guy gave me a lift and he was driving a Holden. He said, no, it's too complicated, that car. Just drive something like this. Simple, easy to repair, gets you from A to B. I never forgot that. 133693, if we resurrect the Australian car industry, as Kevin Rudd has suggested, what should we build here again? What type of car? Modern version of it. More calls ahead at 11:45.
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0: On Gold Central Victoria, Tom Elliott for Rosend Carpets. A family that has been caring for your family for over 60 years.
1: It is 12 to 11 emails coming in, resurrecting the Australian car industry. And the industry minister, the labour industry minister in the dying days of the Gillard government was Kim Carr. And when Ford announced it was closing, he said, oh, it doesn't matter, they're not really an exporter. Well, it did matter because the parts industry needed three car manufacturers to make the making of parts economic. And once Ford left, the writing was on the wall. Larry says, make every government department buy only Australian-made cars. Well, seriously, Larry, we used to do that, but it only really worked in Victoria and in South Australia, because towards the end, it was only Victoria and South Australia that had car plants. And up in Queensland and New South Wales, they didn't really care about the car industry because it wasn't in their states. And on Toyota's former plant in Altona, Matt says they had the highest wages and sick leave and the lowest productivity of any Toyota plant in the world. Matt says, as a result, I can't see car making coming back here. Stan, good morning.
18: Good morning, Tom. How are you?
1: Yeah, good, Stan.
18: Tom, I believe that, I mean, I've said this for a while, that we should still make an electric Holden ute. We should purchase the brand back from the US, Holden. I think we should make it compulsory and legislate that the local councils and government must buy them. Yeah. And I believe they must do this for our children.
1: Well, it's very interesting, Stan, because there's a ute being made now in America. It's called the Slate. And it's a very interesting idea that they're very basic cars. They're not even painted. They're just rear-wheel drive. They're electric. They look like a car-based ute. And they have wind-up windows, but you can customise them endlessly. If you want to turn it into an SUV, they'll do that. If you want to paint it, or they actually wrap it rather than paint it, you can do that. If you want a four-wheel drive version, they can do that. So you start with a very basic car, which is a rear-wheel drive ute, as we would see it. And apparently very easy to turn from left to right-hand drive. So maybe we do a deal with that company and sell them here and brand them as Holdens. And I agree with you. I think that sort of thing would sell at the right price. Tony, hello.
19: Hey, Tom, mate. I believe to bring it back, we need something like a P-plate car where all the first-time drivers buy the same car, engine.
1: So we know that they're P-platers. I mean, painted a very bright colour so we can see them.
19: Oh, you can have probably five or six different bright colours, but more the safety features, and then that'll be only sold to, well, not only, but the pre-players have to drive that, and they move it on to their friends or their brothers and sisters and sell it, and that'll keep it turning. But the biggest problem we've got here is that's just domestic sales. Domestic sales aren't going to bring Australia out of...
1: You've got to export.
19: You've got to export. Otherwise, the more people we bring in, the more domestic sales, the higher inflation's going to get. I don't know why they can't see that.
1: So a P-plate car, you probably do things like you'd have all the safety features, but it would only go 100 k's an hour. That's it. Or maybe 110, because for the Hume. So you can't exceed the speed limit. It wouldn't accelerate particularly quickly. You know what I mean? It'd be a car designed for drivers who aren't that confident.
19: And then all the older people will probably start getting into them too. Because it'd be a car based on a lot.
1: No, it's interesting, Tony. It's a good idea because, again, you have that with phones. You can buy, well, it's called a dumb phone, but it's essentially just a phone that just sends texts and makes calls. And some people like that. They have big buttons on them, and they're much cheaper than buying the latest iPhone, which I might add, the new foldable iPhone can cost almost $5,000. And that is a lot of money for a telephone. Nina, hello.
20: Hi, Tom. I was just thinking we make the Bushmaster up at Bendigo and maybe they could make some sort of vehicle for general Australian driving. My dad worked at General Motors for almost 30 years. And, I mean, he just thought that the car, and I never missed a day, I might add. But that's the thing. We don't have the the work ethic that they used to have.
1: Some people do and some don't, I think, Nina. But that's an interesting point about the Bushmaster, because after the first Gulf War back in 1991, when we saw people saw the Humvee in action, the High Mobility Multi-Purpose Vehicle, like that, it was an acronym and they turned it into Humvee. General Motors saw an opportunity and they built civilian versions of the Humvee, which for a while sold really well. In fact, for a while, you could buy one here in Australia. So maybe we go to, I think it's Tales, who makes the Bushmaster, T-H-A-L-E-S. We go to them and say, look, build a civilian version of the Bushmaster, you know, capable of withstanding a mine blast and be bulletproof, whatever, and drive the kids to school each day in it. There might be a market for that sort of thing. 133693, mornings at 3aw.com.au. Peter, hello.
21: Hello, Tom, how you going?
1: Yeah, good, Peter.
21: Getting back to cars, I've got a 23 Pajero, which I'm turning 80 soon, so I'm going to give it to my daughter.
1: So what is it, a Pajero?
21: Yeah.
1: Because they're coming back. Mitsubishi's finally come up with a new one.
21: Yeah, the new one's going to be good. So this one's all right. But I'll tell you now, I'm going to give it away to my daughter, say.
1: Yeah.
21: Now, I went out and I bought a, last week I bought a 2016 Territory.
1: So one of the last ones Ford Australia made.
21: It's probably the last, diesel. That's done 160,000 k's. It's got new tyres. It's had the timing belt done recently and the different tail shaft. It's like a new car.
1: Yeah, well, they were good cars, Peter, and unfortunately it should have had a diesel engine from the start and Ford just didn't have one ready to go, so they used the petrol engine out of the Falcon. But, yeah, I still see a few of those late model territories going around and they're still very, very capable cars. We'll take one more call on this. Robert, hello. Hello, Robert. Hello, Robert. Robert's left us. 133693@5211.
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1: Just some emails. 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

0: endeavour to, you know, work in white collar jobs. We probably don't need more people that do that, but we do need more people who can build homes. On fuel prices, George says, why did we ever stop refining oil in this country? We used to have about, I think it was 12 refineries at one stage. Now we have 2.5. The half is one in outback Queensland, which makes diesel to the mining industry. And on free speech, Travis says, I was in a meeting last week. People were massively anti-Trump and anti-Musk, and they were vocal about it. But Travis said, I knew I could not say anything. If I did, I would be reported to HR. Well, that is a pity, Travis. Coming up after the news, data centres. Ben Carroll's got a whole lot of rules for data centres, including how they're cooled and how they're powered. Will these rules actually work in the real world? We'll find out after the news. 133-693.
1: Gold Central Victoria. Gold Central Victoria. 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
2: 13 degrees in Melbourne, a sunny day with a maximum of 17. It's 11 o'clock. Good morning. I'm Madeline Burke. Police say an 83-year-old woman was lying on or near the road at Frankston South this morning when she was struck by a car. The driver didn't stop. A dark-coloured SUV believed to be involved in the fatal hit-run collision was seen fleeing along Frankston-Flinders Road. Detective Sergeant Mark Amos is urging the person behind the wheel to hand themselves in.
3: I have no doubt that you would know you've hit something. Yes, I'm very confident of that. But really, at the end of the day, we need to speak to the driver of the car, or the people in the car as well, to get a really good picture of what's going on. Contact us now.
2: Former Victorian Premiers Daniel Andrews and Jacinta Allen could face greater scrutiny under proposed IBAC reforms. The Coalition wants to remove an immunity covering some government documents and information, while Labor is considering changes to expand IBAC's powers. Shadow Attorney General James Newbury says the fact the government is considering changes to the legislation is proof they were too weak to start with.
4: The retrospectivity of the bill, the carve-outs that stop the proper investigation of big build matters were wrong.
2: The Big Build Corruption Royal Commission begins tomorrow. The Premier says the government's new rules on data centres are nation-leading. The three major reforms will see the centres use their own renewable energy. They will need to be 150 metres away from homes, and they'll also need to pay their way by giving back to the community. However, these regulations won't be retrospective and will only apply to new centres. Ben Carroll says Victorians should be seeing the benefit of the data centres.
5: That's why they will be required to have a new local investment guarantee to make sure there are jobs, institutes, TAFEs, training and parks. This is a win for renewables, a win for industry and a win for the community.
2: Three US media outlets have announced they will sue the Trump administration after they were barred from the White House. President Donald Trump announced the ban on Friday, accusing CNN, Politico and MS Now of writing fiction or lies about his team. Australia's Prime Minister has joined more than a dozen world leaders who have issued an urgent plea for global guardrails on AI. The leaders say the growth of the technology could outpace our ability to manage the emerging risks. In finance, the All Ords is up 18 points this morning. The Australian dollar buying 71 US cents.
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2: Nick Dacos is proudly showing off his Brownlow medal at Southbank after a record-breaking season. The 23-year-old becoming Collingwood's 10th Brownlow medalist, polling 47 votes, including a record 6 consecutive best on grounds. He's paid thanks to his parents and brother Josh, telling 3AW they love training.
6: We always find ourselves training more often than not, to be honest. So it's something we bond over and we really enjoy doing. It's not something that was ever forced upon us. I feel like I touched on it a little bit last night, but that natural love for football grew. Dad never forced football upon us.
2: Hayden Myers' umpiring in Saturday's prelim final has been rewarded with selection for a third grand final. Two from each of the weekend's games have been selected, with Brett Roseberry, Nick Foote and Brendan Hosking all selected. That's the latest news and sport.
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0: Hill, Pall Mall, Bendigo.
1: Spring is certainly in the air again today, staying mostly sunny across central Vic. Bendigo and Maryborough chasing 18, Castlemaine heading for 17, and for Ballarat, 15 degrees.
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9: It is 7 past 11. Coming up in a moment, the rules about data centres, are they realistic? Now, these rules only apply to Victoria. They've been announced by the Premier, Ben Carroll. He says data centres will not be near residential areas. They'll be required to supply their own electricity and, in fact, pump more renewable energy back into the grid than they consume. And also only use non-drinking water to cool themselves, which I don't even know if that's possible in some areas. So essentially our water supply in metropolitan Melbourne is all potable. So some people would say it's a waste, but we wash our clothes and run our dishwashers using drinking water. But in rural areas, of course, where they have irrigation, that's non-drinking water. Anyway, we'll find out in a moment. First, though, some emails. Ian says, Tom, you can try and rewrite history if you want, but it was Tony Abbott who refused to continue to subsidise Holden. All right, Ian, I'm just going to lay it out for you. We were down to three car makers by 2013. Ford pulled the pin, and that was with the high subsidy still in place. They just said, we just can't make money in Australia. And that was under the Gillard government, all right? So even with the subsidies in place. Now, yes, Joe Hockey did sort of dare Holden to leave, and they did. But what has happened since then, Ian, is General Motors has pulled out of every right-hand drive market in the world. So they sold Vauxhall in the UK, which is now owned, I think, by Stellantis. So General Motors doesn't make right-hand drive cars anywhere. The idea that if we still subsidise them, they would still make right-hand drive cars in Australia and in Australia alone is fanciful. Simply wasn't going to happen. It's important to understand the dates when things happen is important. So Ford pulled the pin on its local manufacturing during the dying days of the Gillard government. And it was a year or two later when Holden and Toyota did the same thing. Toyota said that without three manufacturers, the ecosystem of parts and everything simply couldn't be maintained. So arguably the day that Ford pulled the pin, that was the end of our car making industry. It just sort of staggered on for a few more years. On cocaine tests, roadside cocaine tests administered by the police, Ryan says the current drug test costs around $40. If we added cocaine into the mix or the testing of cocaine, that would cost even more, and that would be bad for the budget. Well, maybe, but cocaine use is going through the roof. I don't think it's a good idea for people under the influence of cocaine to drive cars, but I can see why they would, because you don't get tested for it. And says he wants to know if data centres are supposed to provide their own energy supply, will they be allowed to build their own nuclear power stations? Well, Susie, that's exactly what Microsoft is doing in the UK. They bought a nuclear power station precisely to power data centres, but as we know, the logic of nuclear power doesn't go very far in Australia. Ian joins us. Ian, good morning.
10: Yeah, hi, Tom. Great show.
9: Thank you.
10: Quick question regarding the geography of where we lay these things out. Why do they need to be anywhere near a metropolitan area? If they haven't got a B-double loading ramp or they don't need to be in the Port of Melbourne for shipping containers, all their goods in and out arrive and depart on a big glass tube. They could be anywhere. They could be in the most remote, unproductive land, a million miles from anything, and not interfere with the general community.
9: It's a good point, Ian, and I'll attempt to give my answer and then we'll speak to an expert. But I suspect it's, you know, they still have to be have people working there. You know, they're not just sort of lock them up and switch them on and away they go. So you need to be at least near a workforce. Secondly, they need to be in areas that have fast internet connections, because that's what they're doing. They're receiving data and transmitting data, and that's why the internet. And third, they do need a lot of power, so they need to be in areas that have a high and reliable power supply. But, Ian, it's a very good question, and it's down the line. You've got two bottles of De Bortoli's Ancient Soils Heathcote Grenache coming your way. Appropriately, our next guest is the CEO of Data Centres Australia, Belinda Dennett. Good morning.
11: Good morning, Tom. How are you?
9: Well, good. So Ian's question just then, I think you probably heard it. Why can't we just build data centres out in the middle of nowhere and keep them away from residential areas?
11: Look, some data centres we can, but the majority of data centres in Australia are what we call critical infrastructure. They are providing services like air traffic control, emergency service response, robotic surgery and hospital services. They need super low latency, so there is, you know, no millisecond of delay, and they need to be close to those industries that they're servicing. When we start talking about data centres running AI model training and AI batch processing, they certainly can be further out, and we're starting to see now new announcements about data centres in more regional areas than what we've traditionally seen.
9: Well, in fact, just on that, I saw a TV report late last week about a data centre being built. It was somewhere out in regional Queensland, because there were no buildings around. So, you know, and it's going to be huge, but apparently that's sort of semi-outback. Okay. Now, the state government has announced some new rules. First, they've said that data centres will be banned from residential areas. Is that workable?
11: Well, data centres are already restricted to being built on industrial land. Now, if you've ever looked at a map of how we zone lands in Melbourne's metropolitan areas, there's little pockets of industrial land and pockets of residential land and pockets of transport land, commercial use. So we have this zoning system. Data centres can only be built on industrial land. Sometimes industrial land borders on, has shares a boundary with residential land. And that's where these new rules that perhaps surprised us overnight say there'll be a mandatory 150 metre setback from any data centre that wants to be built near a house. Now, that does restrict this very scarce resource that we have, which is available industrial land that has access to power.
9: Yeah, because, for example, I mean, if you look at, I don't know how well you know Melbourne, but if you go down to Abbotsford, where Carlton United Brewery says, I think it's single biggest brewery, and it's been there for a long time, although it's a more modern facility, but they've had a brewery there for a long time. I mean, there are houses in and around that brewery, you know, workers' cottages and so forth. So under the data centre rule, you couldn't build a data centre on the site of the brewery, because they happen to be there happens to be residential housing nearby.
11: And that's the point we're making. This rule only applies to data centres. It doesn't apply to a logistics warehouse. It doesn't apply to
9: a brewery.
11: Freight zone, a brewery. And it's not assessing what the impact is. It's just a blatant rule put on data centres. Already we have the ability through our planning scheme to require setbacks on a site-by-site basis to minimise noise, to make sure any parts of that facility don't distract on or impact on neighbours. So this rule is very much a blanket rule specifically on data centres that we are concerned will drive the investment to Queensland, as you were just talking about, and to other states.
9: Now, what about this requirement that they only use non-drinking water for cooling? Now, just leave aside like how much water they need for cooling.
11: Mm-hmm.
9: Now, in agricultural areas, you know, that have irrigation, you can draw, you know, non-drinking water like out of the Edward River up in the border and so forth. But I mean, I don't know that most industrial areas around Melbourne actually have non-drinking water available, do they?
11: It's a really significant issue, and the data center industry has been willing to fund recycled water, water treatment plants, the piping that needs to get from a treatment plant to a facility, but it needs the water authorities, the state government water authorities, to give access to that recycled water. So they sort of control it. And at the moment, we can't make that happen. So this is an interesting requirement to put on data centres when the blocker is actually coming from the government.
9: Because, I mean, I've owned a house in the past that has, you know, tank water, and you can, and the house is hooked up so that, you know, you could run, you could flush the toilets and water the garden and things like that off the tank water. But if the tank was empty, they just pumped mains water into the tank anyway. So it was a bit of a moot point, particularly during the drought. But there was no, outside of the tanks, there was no other source of non-drinking water. Like it, either it fell in as rain into the tanks or you just didn't have it. Okay, and that one I find odd because I could think of plenty of industrial areas around Melbourne, but I don't think most of them have access to non-potable water. You know, mains water is drinking water, isn't it?
11: Yes, and so we're saying this needs to be built if this is what we want to do. We have private water companies willing to do that, data centre operators willing to pay for it, but the government's saying, no, we don't want commercial operators doing that. And the industry now has the choice of, well, waiting 10 years for the government to build that facility or, you know, being in breach of their rules that say we now have to do this. So it is curious.
9: Now, the final one which really confuses me is this requirement that A, they be powered, data centres be powered with renewable energy, but B, that they somehow generate more renewable energy than they use. Now, are you supposed to have like your own solar farm or wind farm or a combination of the two next to the data centre, or do you buy 120 units of renewable power from a generator, only use 100 and give the other 20 into the grid, or what?
11: Well, I think it's the latter. Data centre operators and their customers already are underwriting renewable energy projects to put that energy into the grid. They are great off-takers of renewable energy. They work 24/7. They work on weekends and public holidays when it's sunny and there's extra solar that makes the grid unstable. So data centre operators are already doing that. The challenge is it takes us longer to build renewable energy projects than it takes us to build data centres. So trying to match the timing to make sure we are offsetting the energy we use with new renewable energy will be the challenge, because this industry is moving so quickly. We need to be able to speed up how quickly we can build renewable energy in this country.
9: Right. So right now, are we building sources of renewable energy at the same pace that we're trying to build data centres? Like, for example, I read yesterday that Snowy 2.0 or 2.0 up in the Snowy Mountains has actually stopped because one of the big drilling machines has trapped itself underground. It can't move forward. It's actually broken down underground. And A, it's taking a lot longer, and B, it's costing massively higher sums of money to do it. So, you know, if we're building all these data centres, are we building the energy or the renewable energy that's supposed to power them?
11: not at the same pace, and that's the problem. So a wind project takes, 7 to 10 years to get up and running. Solar projects are 3 to 4 years. Data centres can be built in 18 months to 2 years. So that's the mismatch that we've got happening. Even if we were building new generation today, we also still have an issue with transmission, and that's building out those transmission lines. We saw one cancelled last week. Mm. So how do we get that energy from the renewable energy zones to where we need them? Some data centres can go and be located near where the energy is being generated, but as I was describing earlier, that critical infrastructure that needs to be close to the cities, we need to bring the energy to the centres.
9: A final question. We've had several calls today from people saying that in 10 or 15 years, data centres will be obsolete, that we'll be able to store on a tiny chip what now takes racks of servers. Is that true? Is it possible that they become technologically obsolete in the next decade or so?
11: Well, certainly no one's banking on that. If you look at the investment that's been built around the globe, $1.4 trillion this year alone invested in AI infrastructure. We've been building data centres for over 20 years in this country. People haven't particularly noticed that. We've been relying on them to deliver digital services. We are now seeing demand at unprecedented levels. AI is unlike any technology we've seen before. It creates its own data, it creates its own processing, it creates its own models. So the growth is more likely to be exponential. We think data centres will become more efficient. We're finding racks become, more dense in the compute they're doing. But we're really just at the very beginning of this AI era. So I don't think anyone's betting on us not needing enabling infrastructure anytime soon. And we saw that same argument, I remember, 20 years ago building the National Broadband Network.
9: That's right.
11: Yep. That said, we'll never need this.
9: Well, we need it.
11: Technology will change.
9: We did need it during the pandemic. All right, thank you for your time, Belinda Dennett there from Data Centres Australia, the peak body of the data centre sector. All right, well, I think we've got some answers there. We are going to need them. We've, in fact, been building them for over 20 years and demand has only gone up, not down. AI is the latest thing that is going to increase demand exponentially. But, supplies of non-drinking water to cool them, unclear. 150-metre setbacks from residential areas. Well, it's only data centres. You can live opposite a brewery if you can. You can buy a house down in Abbotsford and live, a torpedo punt away from the brewery, but you're not allowed to have a data centre in the same spot. And power supplies. We're saying you must use renewable energy, but we're not building enough renewable energy projects to power them. And I might add, in 18 months' time, we're shutting down your lawn power station, which currently generates almost 20% of Victoria's electricity. Come and join us, 133693, mornings at 3aw.com.au. Either these rules will have to change, or the data centres don't get built in Victoria and get built somewhere else, or we have to locate them in areas which aren't currently contemplated. Calls and emails ahead at 22 past 11.
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1: 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Thanks to Country Hearing Care. More people hearing better.
2: It is 25 past 11. We were discussing last hour of the program about this plan by Kevin Rudd to resurrect the Australian car industry. Graham, via email, says, just bring back all the old Holdens. Look, I doubt that will happen. Remember what former Australian Prime Minister, I think, Robert Menzies, when he saw the first Holden, the Ethics. Anyway, rolled off the assembly line in 1948, he said, she's a beauty. I doubt we'll be making those ones again. John says, I'm currently sitting in my forever car, 2017 VF Holden. Why don't we sell the name and the tooling? The tooling's probably gone to India. After all, he says, India still makes, for example, Royal Enfield motorbikes. Yeah, that's true. And India was sort of making all sorts of versions of ancient British cars and keeping them going for years. And weirdly, those Royal Enfield motorbikes, people love them now. They're very simple. And India now sells them back to the UK because the design dates from the 1950s. And George says the best place to put data centres should be in Sydney. At least they'll have enough electricity up there to keep them running. Maybe, maybe not, George. New South Wales is going to face the same problems Victoria has. There is a push in government to shut down their coal-fired power stations too, and they're going to face the same problems with data centres as we do. Gary, good morning.
3: Good morning.
2: Go ahead, Gary.
3: I was wondering why we don't think about putting data centres in the middle of a bay. We could have them sitting on concrete piles. Mm. We'd have a ready. We'd have ready supply of water. We'd have a ready supply of space. We could have our workforce ferried out to them every day. If we worry about cooling, we could have a desalinator out there to desalinate salt water to cool.
2: Where will the power come from, Gary?
3: They could have it from renewables on the roof, or wind farms.
2: Yeah. See. I take your point, but I don't think you could have enough floating solar panels and wind farms to... And remember, data centres need an uninterruptible power supply. It has to be 24 hours a day. And particularly here in Victoria, we do get those in the middle of winter. We had a few this year where it's grey and it's windless and it's cold. So there's no wind, there's not much sun, and that just wouldn't work, you know, unless you had massive diesel generators floating out with them, and then the whole thing becomes a bit too difficult. But I take your point. Thank you, Gary. Dean, hello.
4: Hey, Tom, how you going?
2: Good, Dean.
4: Two things. With these data centres, yep, everybody knows that they're going to store our pictures and all our data, rah-de-rah-de-rah, but they're putting them they're putting them all over the joint. And the second thing that's going to be going on with these things, I think, is that in the future, because these are going to get hooked up to facial recognition.
2: Yeah.
4: You go into the bottle shop four nights a week and buy beers. You're going to go in there next month and it's going to say, no, transaction declined. You drank too much alcohol last week.
2: Well, you know, it's funny you say that, Dean, because there is a discussion going on behind the scenes with banks where they're saying, for example, if they notice that you're gambling too much, they might prevent your bank account or your credit card being used to fund gambling. And if you accept that, then they might also say, oh, well, Dean, you know, you're going to the bottle shop too often or you're spending too much and we'll cut back on that too. And then before you know it, you know, you'll be banned from Macca's as well, Dean.
4: And we're just basically walking straight into technological communism.
2: Well, it could end up that way, and I sort of agree with you. Like, I use one credit card, essentially, that's hooked up to my phone. That pretty much just pays for everything. And thus far, the bank has not rang me up to say, we think you're spending too much on X, Y, Z. But they could. They might decide that I do drink too much for my health, right? Too many toasted sandwiches or pies at the football or something like that. And as an adult, Dean, I don't want them to do that. But you are right. This is what happens with data. It can be used, and it can be used against you. Brad, hello.
5: Yeah, g'day, Tom. Look, I'm a hydraulic engineer, water hydraulics, and I did a report approximately 15 years ago about the aquifers under Melbourne. Now, there is substantial and significant, in fact, nearly six times the water storage in the dams is stored under Melbourne.
6: Really? How deep down is it?
5: It varies. I can send you a map of the aquifers that have all been mapped out. Typically anything from around about 40 metres to 200 metres.
6: So what you're saying, we could sink a bore and cool the data centres using the aquifer water?
5: Absolutely, because it means then you don't need any recheck. You can actually put the water back down after cooling into the aquifer.
6: Why haven't we used these before? Because I know that the Great Artesian Aquifer up in sort of Queensland, New South Wales is used heavily for irrigation and so forth. How come we don't use these aquifers already?
5: That's a very good question. I had a meeting with Steve Brax and John Brumby where I highlighted the opportunities of using what's called ASR, which is Aquifer Storage and Recharge. And they asked me how much it was going to cost, and I told them it should cost in the order of $200 million. They then instantly discounted it because they'd already spent $170 million on advertising the drought.
6: Right.
5: So why these things aren't used, I think you are probably better poised to be able to answer that.
6: Well, it's a good point. And, you know, as you would not, and I certainly remember the so-called Millennium Drought, which peaked in about 2009, 2010, and then we built the desal plant and it poured with rain during the entire construction process. But, yeah, I didn't realise there were aquifers. I mean, I know there's groundwater, but I didn't realise there was giant aquifers under Melbourne. Well, that's maybe something we should look at, Brad. But again, it is not without cost to have to sink a bore and you've got to pump the water up. And again, is that done using renewable energy as well? It is 11:30. News headlines now with Madeleine Burke. Madeleine, good morning.
7: Hi, Tom. A man has been arrested following a fatal hit-run collision in Frankston South this morning. An 83-year-old woman was killed on Frankston Flinders Road around 5:30. We've just been told a 55-year-old man from Frankston South contacted police. He was arrested in Seaford and will now be interviewed by major collision detectives.
6: And is this one where you said earlier that perhaps she was actually lying on the road or on
7: yes,
6: the footpath?
7: Yes, right. That is the one. So major collision detectives did do that witness appeal at the scene and have since heard from this man. Three US media outlets have announced they will sue the Trump administration after they were barred from the White House. President Donald Trump announced the ban on Friday, accusing CNN, Politico and MS Now of writing what he calls fiction or lies.
6: Well, Pauline Hanson's done the same thing here. She's banned The Age, The Guardian and the ABC from One Nation press conferences. So she might get sued too.
7: And two-time premiership defender Ryan Lester has signed a one-year extension with the Lions. Those stories and more in the news with Stephanie Wacklewick from Midday, Tom.
6: Thank you, Madeleine. Thank you for your work this morning. 133693 mornings at 3aw.com.au. Anything we've been talking about today, you know, resurrecting the Australian car industry, building all these data centres, where and how do we cool them and where does the power come from? Again, that's not really very clear. You can have rules about those things, but if the rules don't work, then either we don't have the data centres or we have to change the rules. And going back to the start of the program, you know, we talked about expanding the powers of IBAC and Royal Commissions to look inside cabinet discussions, which at the moment are kept confidential. If corruption is involved, I think they should have those powers. And freedom of speech. We spoke to a professor of law at Adelaide University, Dr. Joanna Howe, before, and she's facing the loss of her job because she's an anti-abortion activist, which I think she's entitled to be. But there's a petition with 4,500 signatures demanding that she be sacked by Adelaide University. And also in a moment, I'm going to play you some audio from New York. The Prime Minister, Anthony Albanese, is receiving some UN award. I'm surprised that he's over there doing that. And he was taken to task by an Australian journalist in the audience. I'll play you that in a moment at 26 to midday.
8: 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And here. 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
6: 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A question who said she's a beauty in the first ever Holden, the 48-215, rolled off the assembly lines in November 1948. I wondered if it was Robert Menzies. Phil correctly points out it was Ben Chifley, who was the Prime Minister at the time. Rick says, in fact, it was in 1948 that the Australian car industry was born. In 1985, I was a possible, the button plan came into effect. It wanted to consolidate the car industry and reduce tariffs 2.5% a year, dropping from 57.5% to just 5% in 2010. This, says Rick, destroyed the car industry. Yeah, I mean, the problem is we've always been a relatively high-wage nation. And we never had the scale of the car industry, because one of the mistakes we made in Australia was we built cars that really didn't sell very well as exports. So we were just building cars for Australia to be driven by Australians. And obviously Australia by itself is not that big a market. We tried a few export programs. And, you know, yes, we sold cars to New Zealand and sometimes to South Africa and every now and then a few to the UK. But being right-hand drive and the types of cars that we made just didn't appeal that much to other countries. And David, on data centres, my son has a sheet metal manufacturing business. David says the current boom in data centre construction is creating significant opportunities for his business. Well, that is good, David. The main thing is we've just got to make sure, A, that we need them, and I think we probably do, and B, that the rules that have now been imposed don't artificially restrict the data centres being built. For example, saying they have to be powered by renewable energy when we don't have enough renewable energy as it is, I don't think makes much sense. Or saying they have to be cooled using non-drinking water when, well, in most industrial locations, the only supply of water is mains water, which is drinking water. 1-3-6-9-3-mornings@3aw.com.au. George joins us. What have you seen, George?
12: Good afternoon, Tommy. A bit of word on the street. The boom gates have come down to enter the Melbourne Tunnel from Eastlink.
6: Right. So I always get me, so the Melbourne one, that's coming from sort of south coming towards Eastlink, and the other one's the Mullum Tunnel, correct?
12: Correct. And I thought I was going to get home early, Tom, and the boom gates called me, so I thought maybe the SRL, they're doing some tests or something, waiting for a train to come through.
6: Usually it's because of an accident or something like that. All right, so the Melbourne Tunnel boom gates are down inbound as you go through the tunnel heading onto Eastlink. Good on you, George. We'll find out what's going on, and you can find yourself on Friday in the running for our yearly Word of the Street prize, $60,000 towards a Mercedes of your choice. Thanks to Mercedes-Benz Brighton. 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
17: Good morning, Tom. I was just wondering, in Melbourne, you get these stinking heat waves for a few days, and quite often we get our power cut off because everyone's got their air conditioning going. And I'm just wondering, who gets priority? Like, are they going to shut down whole neighbourhoods' power so the data centre can keep going, or do us taxpayers have to sort of suffer for the data centre?
6: It's a very good question, Max, and you are right. When the demand for power is simply greater than the power we have, they do what's called load shedding, which is a nice way of saying it's a controlled blackout. So what they've been able to do in the past is shut down the aluminium smelter in Portland, because that alone, I think, consumes something like a quarter of the state's electricity. And Portland actually sells the right not to use power back to the power companies. So they just stop production for a while, and that helps reduce demand. With smart meters everywhere, they can shut down, you know, commercial refrigerators, just say for half an hour. And the fridge, you know, won't rise much in temperature at that time. But they can also, Max, with the smart meters, they can shut down whole suburbs. Just say, righto, we've decided that your suburb, wherever you live, and surrounding suburbs, we're going to black you out. And you have rolling blackouts in different parts of the city. Now, we haven't had, despite what the climate change people will tell you, a stinking hot summer in recent times. But again, if you believe the Bureau, this coming summer is going to be one of those summers. We will see. We will see. 1-3-6-9-3-mornings@3aw.com.au. So the Prime Minister is in America, in fact, in New York at the United Nations General Assembly, and he's pushing for Australia to get a temporary seat on the UN Security Council. Now, I don't know why he wants to do this. I mean, it doesn't make any difference to us. It's a way for countries to sort of make themselves seem more important than what they are. The permanent members, being the US, the UK, France, China and Russia, they're always on the Security Council, but then there's other members that go on for a few years and come off. Anyway, he was at a press conference on Sunday, and reporter Latika Burke, who used to write for The Age but now reports for an organisation called The Nightly, had a few choice words for our PM.
20: Prime Minister, here in New York on Wednesday night, you will receive an award for being a global citizen. Don't you feel like a bit of a fraud accepting this award when, at home, you screwed up the response to the worst massacre since Port Arthur? In the polls, you are taking Labor to 1 point shy of Julia Gillard when you rolled her, and your net negatives are worse than Scott Morrison.
21: No.
6: No. That's the Prime Minister. I mean, what is he doing getting an award for being a global citizen? What does that even mean? When I've been overseas, does that make me a global citizen? Well, maybe it does, but no one's giving me an award. Is Albo a dud? That's my question for you. Now, Latika Burke, I've met her once or twice, but she used to write a lot for The Age. She's now sort of gone independent, but she's pointed out. So the response of the government since the Bondi massacre, just almost a year ago now, has been hopeless. You know, they don't want to talk about anti-Semitism. They certainly don't want to talk about the role of Islamic extremism and so forth. You know, you contrast that to the response after Port Arthur back in 1996. So they've been hopeless like that. Albo's numbers in the opinion polls, you know, people do not like him on average as Prime Minister. And in some polls, he's beaten by Pauline Hanson for primary vote. The economy is unfortunately not going very well. Productivity keeps falling. Economic growth is stagnant. Inflation is going up. Interest rates seem set to rise another two or three times. So on all of those measures, Albo is not doing a particularly good job. And yet here he is in New York pushing for Australia to get a temporary seat on the United Nations Security Council. Is Albo a dud? 133693 mornings at 3aw.com.au. More calls, more emails ahead at 11:45.
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1: On Gold Central Victoria, Tom Elliott for Rosland Carpets, a family that has been caring for your family for over 60 years.
6: At the moment, his elbow a dud, the opinion polls are bad, the economy's not doing very well. He's spending time in New York trying to get Australia on the Security Council, the United Nations Security Council. I really don't think that's a first order issue. He's accepting an award for being, quote unquote, a global citizen. First, there's some emails. Kathy says, we only do cocaine testing in hospital after accidents. It's a bit like shutting the gate after the horse has well and truly bolted. The whole point about roadside breath testing and drug testing is to make people think, wow, I really shouldn't drink and drive or drug and drive because I'll get caught and lose my licence. And it's the wrong thing to do. And on the closure of the Australian car industry, Craig says it was all about union issues. Ford said it cost them $50 an hour to build a car in Australia. Workers in Thailand are only paid $7 an hour. And most of the big utes that you see on our streets, be it the Ranger or Toyotas and things, tend to be made in Thailand. Nick, good morning.
26: Good morning, Tom. I agree with you. I think he is a dud.
2: I think he's just not suited for the job. The job's just too difficult for him. He's kind of like, the way I see him, he's kind of like, you know, that friend that you have amongst the friends group that really shouldn't be there. No one likes him, but he's just conned his way there. Yes. He's like that for the country. He's like Conti's way to be the Prime Minister of a country.
6: Yeah, he has won two elections, which is, you know, better than quite a few other recent Prime Ministers who either won one or none. All right, thank you, Nick. Robert, hello.
3: How are you, Tom?
6: Good, Robert.
3: Look, I don't think Elbow's a dud. Anyone that wins an election and gets 95 seats in the Australian Parliament's not a dud. Tom, you're a bit of a dud sometimes.
6: Why?
3: Some of the things you say are a bit funny, a bit strange. But then again, I have to like you. I like your opinions, and it's good to have a diverse opinion in our society. And that's one thing I have to compliment you for, because you do a good job at that, Tom.
6: Oh, thank you. But what are the things that I say that are a bit strange?
3: Oh, well, you know, you're anti-climate change type things, you know. I mean, we've got to accept climate change and we've got to move on.
6: I agree with it, but it's the solutions, Robert. Like, you know, being told that we can have data centres that run on renewable power when every other country that's building data centres powers them with nuclear energy. Like, to me, you know, that is the obvious solution to climate change here in Australia, but we don't embrace it.
3: One of the things that's strange about climate change, and people forget about the climate debate, is the coal companies back in the 1960s had a chance to do clean coal. And they're like the tobacco companies. They didn't want to invest in it. They just wanted to take the profits. Now, the coal companies are reaping what they sowed. They were stupid then.
6: Well, no, but Robert, sorry. The SEC in Victoria, which had all the power plants, was owned by governments. And it was the government that was raking in the profits for the old SEC. And they could have built them, but, you know, they never wanted to spend the money on it. You're right. We could have built, I think they're called Healy, high energy, low emissions coal plants. And for the same amount of coal, they produce a lot less emissions and generate more electricity. But once the governments privatised them, it was, you know, under Kennett in the mid-90s, that was sort of it. And now what's happened is, yes, we could build them, but now the government say, no, we don't want to burn coal anymore. So whether it's a modern coal-fired plant or keeping the old ones going, they're just going to shut them down. So I just look at it, Robert, and you might think it's weird, and I say, okay, what will work? Do we want to live in a society or an economy where we have 24-hour-a-day reliable power? That is, you press the switch and the light comes on, in which case I don't believe solar and wind will do it. And I might add, solar and wind have not been able to do that anywhere in the world. So this idea that magically it will work in Australia when it hasn't worked anywhere else. What I do know is that nuclear power is being used in Britain, in America, in Canada, in South Korea. And we are one of the world's biggest uranium exporters. So we sell other countries the uranium, but we don't use it here. To me, that's insane. But look ahead to afternoons. There's always one person that people tolerate but don't really like, apropos of absolutely nothing. Tony Moclair.
4: I might tolerate it but not liked.
6: Well, I didn't want to be the person that said it, very well liked, Tony.
4: So, Jeff, thank you for that, Tom. The sincerity has left me breathless. We'll talk about the Brownlow last night and Robert Irwin fronting a tourism campaign. If not Robert Irwin, then who?
6: Paul Hogan.
4: Well, he's dead.
6: Well,
4: he's almost
6: dead. He's not dead.
4: He's almost dead. Now, he's probably not vibrant enough.
6: Put on the Barbie.
4: No. Maybe somebody with less tax trouble. That's all I'll say there.
6: Maybe someone who actually lives in Australia.
4: Didn't stop. Who was it? We had a tennis player who was Australian of the Year when he was resident in a tax haven.
6: Oh, yeah, that was Pat Rafter, wasn't it?
4: Yeah.
6: Well, Laura Bingle, she's still going around.
4: That wasn't very successful, though, that campaign. we will talk about the difficulties of getting a refund and why it is more difficult. You can thank one reason. It's not microplastics or dredging in the bay. It is another reason that's kind of up there with them. Daniel Burke, comedy writer, will join me. Formula One has been reduced by 15 Ks. What else needs to be trimmed? Simon Taylor, very funny man, is joining me to talk about his football show. And Laura V, animal behaviourist. I think she likes me.
6: I think she does. Yeah. So with Formula One, well, they're making them drive slower.
4: You're paying more for a shorter track. You're paying more to see them go 15 fewer kilometres. There you go.
6: There you go.
4: And that shrinkflation comes to the Grand Prix.
6: Tony Moclair, straight after the midday news. Art, good morning.
5: Hey, Tom. Yeah, Albo isn't done. He's the worst Prime Minister Australia has ever had. And I'm sick of hearing I was brought up in the western suburbs by a single mother in Housing Commission. Well, you're not living in Housing Commission now, are you, Albo? While many other no. people...
6: But doesn't that show that anybody can make it to the top in Australia? Isn't that a good thing?
5: Yeah, they can. I'm not disputing him making it to the top. I'm just... And he's got such a whiny voice.
6: Well, he does. And, look, speaking is not his forte, but I don't believe in criticising someone. I mean, Albo can't change his tone of voice in that he could probably train himself up a bit, but, I mean, some people have good voices and some do not. Anyway, despite those things, he has been elected twice as Prime Minister of Australia, and the second time round he won a near-record number of seats. 133-693-5-12.
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6: Coming up in a moment with Stephanie Wackerwick, and of course, following that, afternoon starring Tony Moclair in the running for the weekly word of the street prize is George. He rang us about half an hour ago and said that the boom gates had come down to the entrance of the Melbourne Tunnel inbound on EastLink. Good on you, George. 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
1: G'day, it's Tom Parry with your local news. Greater Bendigo Council has voted to keep the status quo regarding the Bendigo Cup public holiday. This follows a recent public survey on the matter, which saw residents narrowly selecting it as their favoured option over a date change for the holiday. Though, as Councillor Damien Hurrell noted at the meeting, none of the options in that survey were favoured by an outright majority.
2: Bendigo Cup did gain a narrow plurality of support, but it is clear to me that whatever we choose tonight, there will be a large number of people who will be more or less disappointed.
1: A lewd act allegedly committed in a kangaroo flat changing room is being investigated by police, who've been told a man was getting changed at a wellbeing centre on August 12th of this year, when he turned around and observed another male performing the act between 4:15 and 5:15 p.m. Further details about the incident and a description of the accused perpetrator can be found on the iWatch Bendigo Facebook page, while anyone who can assist police with their inquiries should contact Crime Stoppers. A naloxone dispensing machine's been installed in the region, located at Bendigo Community Health Services on Hargraves Street. The overdose medicine can temporarily reverse an opioid overdose until emergency help arrives in the form of a nasal spray. State Health Minister Ingrid Stitt says it'll be available for anyone who sees an overdose.
3: Often it's bystanders who witness an overdose and many people carry naloxone if they know someone who might use drugs, who might need that life-saving medication available.
1: And a Bendigo teenager is looking to drum up support for an ice rink in the city. Sophie James recently started a petition calling for just that via change.org. Bendigo's last ice skating rink on Haddam Street was closed in 2010 due to financial difficulties.
0: Gold Central Victoria, national news now.
4: Hi, I'm Phoebe Humphrey. Anthony Albanese has joined forces with other world leaders calling for international action on AI. The PM is among 22 world leaders penning a statement in New York, warning the rapid development of the technology poses serious safety and security risks if not managed. Tougher rules are being introduced for data centres in Victoria. The state government is proposing new rules that would ban the AI hubs from residential areas and require a 150-metre buffer from homes. The centres would also be forced to generate their own renewable energy. Household spending has slowed as Aussies feel cost of living pressures. The latest data from CommBank reveals spending rose by just 0.1% in August. Spending on essentials like transport and health saw the biggest gains. The Treasurer has responded to calls to add dating apps into the government's digital duty of care proposal. It comes as new research has revealed 99% of Australian women have experienced abuse on online dating platforms over the past 3 months. Jim Chalmers telling the ABC, online harassment is unacceptable in every form.
5: We have seen, unfortunately, the prevalence, the increase in the misogyny that breeds this kind of behaviour. And so the digital duty of care will cover dating apps, as I understand it.
4: And a new study has found parental gambling is linked with poorer physical and mental health among children. The Australian National University says gambling also affects educational outcomes and school engagement for kids. Sport, all eyes will be on the AFL Tribunal tonight with the grand final hopes of Lions star Lachie Neale on the line. Brisbane is challenging the one-match ban given to him for a gut punch on Hawthorn's Jack Ginnivan. Lions defender Ryan Lester says they're keeping things crossed.
6: Obviously hopeful, you know, whatever happens tonight. Yeah, he's a two-time Brownlow medalist and he's one of the great players in the game. So, yeah, obviously we're hopeful he gets off.
4: And in racing, Formula One races will be 15k shorter in 2027. That's the latest news and sport.
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7: Good afternoon, I'm Gabriel Hodson. An automated agricultural spray tank filler made in Toowoomba has been named this year's Henty Machine of the Year. Developed over 5 years with support from the Grains Research

0: Development Corporation, the Swarm Robotics Autofill, has claimed the award on day one of the Henty Machinery Field Days. Craig Hargraves from Swarm says the $80,000 machine makes spraying chemicals much safer.
1: We wanted the robots to be able to have the ability to fill themselves so the farmer doesn't have to go out. We wanted to limit exposure to chemicals. The autofill's allowed us where once it is set up, autofill controls the rates, controls the flow of chemicals. So the farmer only actually touches the hoses once and then they don't touch chemicals again until the tanks are empty, essentially.
0: More than 200 cattle have been reported missing from a station in outback New South Wales. 212 cattle vanished from a property on West Will Canyon Road, about 220 k's east of Broken Hill, around 6 p.m. on Sunday, September 6. The livestock include 155 Angus cows, 8 Angus bulls and 49 shorthorn bulls. Rural Crime Squad police say the cattle are branded with a capital F over a lowercase b. They also have a V mark in each ear and have a rectangular tag under each ear. Anyone with info should call Broken Hill Police or Crime Stoppers. The bushfire season is with us. Fire crews are continuing containment for a fire in Queensland's Southern Downs after issuing a leave now warning for communities around Nundubamere last night. Rural Fire Services Chief Superintendent Sean Toohey says it's likely it started as an out of control burn and it's been downgraded to an advice warning.
2: Still very much a dynamic situation. We still don't have full containment of that fire. That's the part that we're really working today to get that in hand. So the big operations today for our crews will be assessing what's happened overnight, working out those establishment control lines that they need to be established or vice versa work off today.
0: In northwest Queensland, local fire bans are in place today for areas including the Richmond, Flinders and McKinlay Shires. They're likely to remain until Sunday night. A study's been launched into the long-lasting effects of bushfire smoke on the brains of rural firefighters with a special focus on dementia. Queensland's QIMR Berghofer is calling on firefighters past and present to take part in a survey to shape future health advice and prevention. Study lead Dr. Jody Thomas says there's a lot of health issues that could come from bushfires.
3: Particularly where we might be expecting to see some effects are around cognitive impacts. So that's like our memory and learning and conditions like dementia, as well as mental health impacts. There's more evidence for that as well.
0: Researchers say bushfire smoke has unique properties that aren't fully understood, containing particles that can enter the bloodstream and even the brain. They want to know if these materials, known as PM2.5 particles, can cause brain inflammation. Truckies and truck companies are crying out for government support to help them beat the price of diesel, which has risen beyond $3 a litre in many parts of country Australia. Wade Lewis from the Livestock Bulk and Rural Transport Association says ultimately most retail stock arrives by truck and the prices will hurt everyone.
4: Today, they're collecting $27 billion a day in GST. So the government says they can't help. Well, I think they can. And we're calling on them to step forward and do this because they have to, because the consumer, everyone, mum and dad operators are going to go under. As we move forward, the shelves, everything we consume is going to go up in price. And the Reserve Bank's come out already and said fuel prices affect inflation.
0: A survey commissioned by the Invasive Species Council has found one in six people believe foxes are native animals and one in three fail to recognise that quolls are. The most disturbing fox results are in Victoria and New South Wales, where the council's Rob Brewster says the feral predators have caused the most damage over time.
5: I've only got to go to your local Facebook community page and you'll see people have put up photos of foxes and they'll say, look at this, isn't it fantastic? Then it's followed by a suite of people saying, oh, how cute, you know, let's leave some water bowls out for the fox. This is absolutely crazy behaviour. I guess we've had that extinction of experience with living with our animals like bettongs and bandicoots and quolls, and we've replaced that experience with living with foxes and cats.
0: The greatest awareness of foxes as feral is in WA, where they're not as common due to sustained eradication programs. This is National Rural News.

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1: Good afternoon. A mostly sunny afternoon. Bendigo and Maribor heading for 18. Castlemaine 17. Ballarat 15 tomorrow. Sunny. Bendigo and Maribor 22. Castlemaine 21. Ballarat tomorrow 20.
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1: And as always, starting off your Feel Good Workdays with a totally 80s lunch. It is Dave in for Kylie this afternoon. And I did say that I was going to be talking about toys today. I have mentioned them before when we talk about the 80s. Cabbage Patch Kids. They were a cultural phenomenon, unique dolls that kids eagerly collected. And I could never, ever understand why, I've got to be honest. But that was just me. Hey, look, stick around, though. All about the 80s music. With the Totally 80s Lunch, we've got some Violent Femmes coming up. Ah, yes, that song. Denise Williams on the way. Huey Lewis and the News coming up as well. And Kim Carnes with those Betty Davis eyes to start us off.

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0: Gold Centre, Victoria FM, 98.3 AM, 1071. It's your feel-good work days, the totally 80s lunch in Ice House. That is Crazy Violent Femmes, Blister in the Sun in there as well. I used to play that and get right down to that, you know, where they'd get really, really quiet and get ready to dive into it. I used to play this in a nightclub that I used to work at 30-some years ago, let's call it. And then it hit pause. And the place would erupt, they'd sing the chorus, and then I'd hit play and then have to sing it again. Anyway, digressing, but that's what the feel-good 80s or the totally 80s lunch is all about, isn't it? And I was saying about some of the toys from the 80s, the Rubik's Cube, and the many ways to cheat with the Rubik's Cube. I had two mates who had Rubik's Cubes, and I couldn't understand how they would get them solved. One of them pulled the stickers off and replaced them so they were right. And the other one worked out a way of pulling his Rubik's Cube apart and putting it back together correctly. Oh, it was so frustrating. Mr. Rubik, nasty man. Totally 80s lunch.
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0: 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Your feel good workdays and totally 80s lunch. Huey Lewis on the news, the power of love. Something else when it comes to toys from the 80s, He-Man and the Masters of the Universe. Legendary epic battles over Castle Grayskull. Can you remember that? I know, showing my age, right? From the Gold Centre Victoria Community File for Healthworks, Healthcare, Kangaroo Flat, Golden Square and Strathdale, the Bolabek Garden Fair is coming up. It's October 3 and 4 across that weekend. One of Victoria's most cherished garden events. It's its 12th year, the Bolabek Garden Fair. And they're inviting visitors to explore, indulge and connect in a setting that's, well, yes, horticulturally it's beautiful, but it's rich in history as well. Now, if you'd like some more details about the Bolabek Garden Fair, Bolabek Garden Fair, Macedon, Victoria on Facebook. It's as simple as that. Part of our community file here on Gold Centre Victoria. Those 80s yet to continue in a new sport and weather. The Blues Brothers coming up. Going to drag out some 1927, maybe even a bit of scandal with Patti Smythe.
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2: Let me tell you a story about Bert Gerber. He has a barn full of animals, about 60 turkeys, a whole lot of chickens.
3: Yep.
2: Woke up to hear a noise he'd never heard before.
3: But he's on a farm. Wouldn't he hear that all the time?
2: No, that's what's interesting. He had a goose that had never honked before. The goose honked because the barn was on fire. Little Goosey making this noise saved the day. And Goosey has been rewarded with his favourite snack.
3: Didn't end up on the dinner table.
2: No.
3: Those other ones would be, oh, good on you, Goosey.
2: Those if they all went up in flames. That smells delicious.
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6: Hello, I'm Monique Crichton.

0: for AI. Prime Minister Anthony Albanese inking a statement overnight in New York, warning the rapid development of the tech poses safety and security risks. Treasurer Jim Chalmers telling the ABC AI needs human oversight.
1: This is about higher standards. It's about more safety. It's about independent evaluation. These are all the ways that we make the AI technological revolution work for us, not against us.
0: Smart glasses will be banned in all Western Australian schools from the start of Term 4. The state's education minister says students, parents and teaching staff would be barred from wearing them at public schools to avoid kids being filmed. Donald Trump has launched a new TV channel after a number of US networks boycotted covering his daily press events. It follows the US president barring CNN and other media outlets from the White House. He's now launched Trump TV, where his appearances will be live streamed. And Dakota Johnson has revealed she's not where she imagined she'd be at the age of 36. The newly single movie star admitting she thought she'd be a mother by now. In sport, Freo mid Hayden Young says he can't wait to get out on the MCG for Saturday's grand final against Brisbane. The Dockers star telling us it's a special opportunity for him and the club.
2: It's something that I've dreamt of my whole life, and you know, I love playing on the MCG. It's where I grew up watching football. I would go and watch the grand final parade. I was a Collingwood supporter, so went and watched them in the parade.
0: And the AFL Tribunal sits tonight to hear Lions star Lachie Neal's bid to be cleared of suspension in the hope of playing. That's the latest in news and sport.
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4: Mostly sunny this afternoon, Bendigo and Maribyrnong, Henningford top of 18, Castlemaine 17, Ballarat 15. Tomorrow, sunny, Bendigo and Maribyrnong 22, Castlemaine tomorrow 21, Ballarat 20.
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4: It's Dave in this afternoon for Kylie. How you doing? You doing all right? Hope you're going okay on a Tuesday afternoon. Hey, look, we're going to keep those good tunes rolling along. I think that's the best way to continue on and make it a feel-good workday. Rock set on the way this hour. Going to drag out the Village People, encourage you to have a bit of a cardio workout. Fleetwood Mac coming up as well. Always a great sing-along for Fleetwood Mac, or most of them are at least. AC/DC to start this hour off. It's a long way to the top if you want to rock and roll.

0: 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It's your Feel Good Workdays and Pink, Just Give Me a Reason. It is Dave with you from the Gold Centre, Victoria Community File for Healthworks Healthcare, Kangaroo Flat, Golden Square and Strathdale. Entries have opened for the 2026 Dalesford Road Riacho. I've been talking about it a little bit, but there's a reason. This year, marking the event's 43rd year. So organisers are calling on local and regional artists to take part. It's presented by the Rotary Club at Dalesford. 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So, look, oil painting, watercolour, acrylic, drawing, they're all accepted. And if you'd like to know more, goldcentrevictoria.com.au. The Dalesford Rotary Art Show is on September 30. So it's next Wednesday from 8 a.m. As I said, details at the website.
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6: Hi, I'm Phoebe Humphrey from Your News Now, and these are your news headlines. Anthony Albanese joins other world leaders in issuing an urgent plea on guardrails for AI. A new survey has revealed 2/3 of Aussies want less immigrants. Charges have been laid after a shooting in Sydney that's left an 11-year-old boy in hospital. And Collingwood's Nick Dacos has created history in bagging his first ever Brownlow medal. Get your news when you want it. 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

0: on Central Victoria FM 98.3 AM 1071. It's your Feel Good Workdays and Fleetwood Mac, Rihanna. Now, when I was talking about the Daylesford Rotary Art Show just earlier, it got me thinking September 30. There's something else on September 30. Well, you've got your chance to pay your respects and meet local police at the Central Victoria Police Remembrance Day. Very, very important. Next Wednesday, September 30. It's on at St Paul's Anglican Church, 4 Myer Street in Bendigo. The Police Members and Veterans March. It's going to commence from the Williamson Myer Street intersection at 10 a.m, followed by the service at St Paul's, and you'll have the opportunity to meet serving police and also see police memorabilia on display. Like I said, very, very important day, very, very touching day.
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6: Hello, I'm Monique Crichton. A trans-Tasman crackdown on drug trafficking and organised crime has resulted in more than 1,200 people being charged with close to 3,500 offences. The week-long operation by authorities here in Australia and New Zealand has also seen significant quantities of meth, heroin, cannabis and cocaine seized, alongside firearms and more than $2 million in cash. The Treasurer says the war in the Middle East can't end soon enough as households brace for another hit. Experts are now tipping another interest rate hike when the RBA board meets next week, with another two more increases to come after that. Jim Chalmers has told News 24, we're not immune from the dramas the war is causing.
7: I think it's self-evident around the world in other countries

0: USA poll. And Channing Tatum has quashed rumours he's been running a secret burner account on Instagram that's been leaving comments on his ex's posts. The now-deleted account left messages on posts about Zoe Kravitz and her new fiancé, Harry Styles. The Magic Mike star says he thinks it's hilarious that people would think that's how he would spend his free time. In sport, 3,000 fans have turned out for Brisbane's final open training session before heading to Melbourne for the build-up to Saturday's grand final with the Dockers. Lions star Ryan Lester says he's enjoying the excitement.
1: Clearly we've been very lucky that this is the fourth time, and but same sort of thing, never know if you're going to get back, so soak it up and enjoy it.
0: And the team list for this weekend's NRL prelims will be released today, with Penrith confident Nathan Cleary won't be troubled by a foot injury. That's the latest in news and sport.
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3: Mostly sunny this afternoon, Bendigo and Maribor 18, Casmade 17, Ballarat 15. Tomorrow a sunny day, Bendigo and Maribor 22, Casmade 21, Ballarat tomorrow 20.
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3: It's Dave in for you this afternoon, and the two ups and two, a big part of your Feel Good Workdays. And as we look at playing twice the variety from your favourite artists, we've got some angels on the way this hour. We're going to play some Avril Lavigne, and in just a few minutes, Sheryl Crow, including the track that I guess really got everyone's attention on a national scale. But we're starting off with Toto. This is probably the best, best known at least, of their tracks. Hold the line in a couple of minutes. Africa.

0: 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It's the Two Ups at Two, Gold, Central Victoria.
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0: 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Your feel-good work days. It is the two ups at two where we play them all in pairs. Sheryl Crow, If It Makes You Happy, and All I Want to Do, and Tono, Hold the Line, and Africa was in there as well. From the Gold Central Victoria Community File for HealthWorks Healthcare, Kangaroo Flat, Golden Square, Strathdale, the Bendigo Writers' Council are meeting next Wednesday, 7 through to 9pm at the Bendigo Library. Monthly meeting and workshop. Take along pens and paper. Be inspired by their professional writing industry presenters. Supper and a door prize will be included in the cost. It's just $10. Again, next Wednesday, the 30th of September, 7 through to 9 p.m. at the Bendigo Library, Hargrove Street. Details in the community file.
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0: You won't hear Soft Cell or The Romantics here because they're one-hit wonders. We're playing two songs from the same artist. This is the Two Ups at Two.
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0: 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It's your feel good work days. It's the two ups at two. Sorry, just singing along there. Jackson Brown, Somebody's Baby, and Stay was in there as well. And the Angels, No Secrets. And Am I Ever Going to See Your Face Again? 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And well, Kylie's going to play a mystery snippet of a mystery song. The cash amount starts at $10, jackpots every day that the listener doesn't get it correct. So the mystery song is back tomorrow morning on the wake-up call with Kylie. Rob, I'll be back before you know it. 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
1: Well, this is stuff nightmares are made of. A woman was having a strange dream about a small mouse trying to get into her mouth. When she woke up, it was, in fact, a furry animal burrowing between her lips. It was a bat. 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It's fair to say that the bat would not have an issue getting into my gob. The bride reckons I always sleep with my mouth wide open. Hopefully, the associated buzzsaw snoring would have dissuaded the bat from trying.
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7: Hello, I'm Monique Crichton. Two teenagers arrested in connection with the shooting of an 11-year-old boy in Sydney have been released, but one 18-year-old has since been charged over the incident in the city's northwest. Naomi Moore from New South Wales Police says the investigation has a long way to go.
8: This shooting at this stage does not appear to be linked directly to current conflicts. However, a number of individuals that were inside the unit at the time are well known to New South Wales Police, and their association with organised crime is being considered by investigators.
7: The child remains in a critical condition. Federal police have charged a Queensland man for allegedly bribing officials overseas following the suspicious death of a woman in Bangladesh. The 51-year-old is accused of paying $90,000 to influence the investigation, including getting his name scrubbed off police records. He'll front court in Brisbane. The suspicious death investigation remains ongoing. The makers of weight loss drug Mounjaro are setting up a direct dispensing service, which has triggered talk of a potential price drop. There's some hope competing distributors would undercut each other to fill scripts for the costly drug, which is not on the PBS. And horror has dominated at the box office for Hoyts this past weekend. Resident Evil taking $3.86 million on its opening weekend. Practical Magic 2 was the second most popular flick, while the John Farnham concert celebration attracted over 23,000 fans who couldn't get seats at Rod Laver Arena.

0: is preparing to take over from John Bertrand as chair of the Sport Australia Hall of Fame. The America's Cup icon is retiring after 21 years. That's the latest in news and sport.
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2: Mostly sunny this afternoon. Bendigo and Maribyrnong heading for 18. Castlemaine 17. Ballarat 15. Tomorrow a sunny day. Bendigo and Maribyrnong 22. Castlemaine 21. Ballarat 20.
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2: And a good afternoon to you. It is Dave with you through until 4. I'm in for Kylie this afternoon. Not a surprise there. And speaking of Kylie, of course, she is filling in on the wake-up call for Robbo. So that means Meat Tray Friday is during the wake-up call. It's not on your afternoons. So she'll be asking for a phone call again tomorrow. The first person through goes on to the shortlist. And every Friday, the winning call will get a $100 meat tray from Central Vic Meats. But Friday this week is a public holiday, so I bet you Kylie does it on a Thursday. Meat Tray Fridays for Central Vic Meats. Best quality meats at the very best prices. Look, we're going to move on with our Tuesday afternoon because I'm out of here, like I said, at 4. Does it sound like I'm getting ready to go home? Already packed up with pencil case and the books. Oh no, that was school. That was a lot of years ago. Seal on the way. Got some big mountain coming up this hour as well. And the Rolling Stones. But we're going to start the hour off with Bob Seger and the Silver Bullet Band. Those Hollywood Dons.

0: 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Baby, I love your way. That is Big Mountain on your feel good work days. Now, every Thursday on Gold Centre Victoria, Robbo, except Kylie's filling in for Robbo. So this Thursday, it'll be Kylie. It's going to give a description of a commonly known place around Centre Victoria. Well, it might be Victoria. Could be Australia. Well, it could be somewhere, anywhere in the world. Where in the world is Kylie? To win the $50 voucher, you have to correctly identify the place being described. Where in the world is Kylie? Every Thursday on the Wake Up Call. Rob will be back soon, but Kylie's having a bit of fun with this. Thanks to Hartley's Hunting and Fishing, right here on Gold Centre Victoria. Where in the world is Kylie? Oh, Kylie would have caught home. Seriously, what am I thinking of? Looking for it. Poor girl's in here at what time? Stupid o'clock in the morning.
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John Farnham, Pressure Down. What a concert the other night. What a concert in honour of John Farnham. Sad that he's not travelling along too well. They're thinking about John just recently. From the Gold, Central Victoria Community File for Healthworks Healthcare, Kangaroo Flat, Golden Square and Stratdale. And this is the thing too, is that Michael helps out with all sorts of things. Supporting dads, it is a mate when life gets a bit heavy and just it's a bit heavy thinking about John Farnham, isn't it? Well, Michael, he does. 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
10: Looking back on September 22nd, in 1692, 8 people were hanged in the final executions of the Salem witch trials.
11: She's a witch! Get her!
10: Tragedy in Western Queensland in 1966 when 24 people died in a plane crash in Winton.
12: Department of Civil Aviation investigators hope from these buckled and twisted pieces to discover the cause of the crash.
10: To 1975, the anniversary of the release of the Little River Band's first hit single. 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
13: Hey, everybody, this is Rachel. 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
16: If you have an opinion that's not fashionable, it doesn't mean you can't have it.
10: Joan Jett is 68, best remembered for this hit. 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
10: Can you believe Scott Baio, Chachi on Happy Days, celebrates his 66th today?
18: Getting better. At least you don't have to stuff a rag in my mouth anymore.
10: One of Australia's all-time greatest Socceroos, Harry Kewell, is 48.
19: There's a header. Kewell scores his 6th goal of the season.
10: Wallabies great Phil Waugh turns 47.
20: Best was 2003 Rugby World Cup semi-final when no one gave us a chance to win it.
10: And Port Adelaide champion Dominic Cassisi turns 44.
21: Cassisi does win it. Oh!
10: Finally, one of the most renowned songwriters of all time, Irving Berlin, died age 101 on this day in 1989. Best known for the musical hits There's No Business Like Show Business and Anything You Can Do, I Can Do Better. And then there was the song that went on to become the biggest selling single of all time. 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

0: 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It is your feel-good work days. In fact, it's time to wrap up the feel-good work days for today. I'll be back with you tomorrow afternoon. Enjoy your Tuesday night. Take it easy out there, won't you?
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6: Hello, I'm Monique Crichton. The RBA governor insists a rate rise next week isn't set in stone. The major lenders are all expecting the central bank to lift the cash rate ahead of another jump in November. But Michelle Bullock denies it's a foregone conclusion.
7: I'm not signalling anything. I'm only one person on the board, so I can't tell you what the board will want to do. The only thing we've been doing in the past few weeks is we highlighted that we felt that the inflation risks were skewed to the upside.
6: The man accused of murdering Sydney couple Jesse Baird and Luke Davies will argue he acted in self-defence. Former police officer Bo Lamar Condon has pleaded not guilty, his lawyer telling the jury the pair died during separate struggles involving his service pistol. The cost of fuel continues to be a focus of discussion, with Australian fuel prices up close to 31 cents a litre compared to last month. The national average for unleaded is $2.38, while diesel is $2.87. Victoria remains the cheapest state, with those in the Northern Territory paying the highest prices. Pauline Hanson says her party does not share the ideologies of the Ku Klux Klan. The One Nation leader slamming Nine News for broadcasting an interview with the head of the KKK in the US, who praised her political position. Hanson says suggesting One Nation supports the white supremacist hate group is absurd. And a battle appears to be brewing over Dolly Parton's estate. Her nephew, Brian Seaver, has been fired from his role protecting the country music icon's properties in Nashville. In sport, it's been revealed there'll be no pre-game superstar for this year's NRL Grand Final. Negotiations with Tones and I have reportedly collapsed, leaving the league without a major act for the decider. Instead, the NRL says the money will be invested in junior rugby league programs across the country. And a blow for the Wildcats in the NBL with star import Brandon Knight yet to arrive in the country. The American is likely to miss Perth's round two matches against Adelaide and New Zealand. That's the latest in news and sport.
1: Gold Central Victoria weather, thanks to Prestige Jayco Bendigo.
0: Mostly sunny this afternoon and fine this evening. Tomorrow a sunny day. Bendigo and Maribyrnong heading for 22 tomorrow. Castlemaine 20.

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6: It's Jonesy and Amanda here.
7: We ask the big questions. For example, when you think of E.T. and E.T.'s skin, what do you imagine the texture is?
6: I'd imagine that he'd be slimy.
7: Is E.T. a he?
6: E.T. is a he. Or he might be non-binary.
7: He's a bit like Bugs Bunny. He liked to dress up in a little nightie for a while, didn't he?
6: No, he didn't.
7: Why, well, since
6: they put him in a nightie and then they dressed him up as a grandma.
7: Wow. Well, dressing up. But we
6: hang on. E.T. didn't insist on it.
7: Didn't he?
6: He didn't.
7: Didn't he? Anyway, we hear from the horse's mouth, i.e., Steven Spielberg, as to what the consistency of E.T.'s skin was really like.
6: And don your tin hat.
7: Oh, yes.
6: Tin Hat Tuesday. It's Jonesy and Amanda driving you home for Jam Nation.
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1: I've just been looking at this interview that a journalist has done with someone from the New York Times. She's speaking, her name is Rachel Abrams, and she hosts the New York Times podcast, The Daily. I love that podcast. I listen to that all the time.
2: Mm-hmm.
1: But she was recently interviewing Steven Spielberg, and she asked him a really quirky question.
3: Was E.T. slimy or dry?
1: Was E.T. slimy or dry? Before I play the answer, what do you think?
2: I thought maybe a little leathery. You know, when he was, they found him in the creek. Remember they found him in the creek? It was a bit slimy then when he was unwell.
1: Ryan, what do you think? You seen E.T.?
4: I have seen it. It was a long time ago. I think he's slimy.
1: Pictured him like the neck of a Galapagos turtle, sort of dry and leathery.
2: Maybe
1: like an
2: the consistency of an elephant.
1: An elephant.
2: Elephant's trunk.
1: So that's what we think. Here's what Steven Spielberg said when asked, was E.T. slimy or dry?
5: E.T. What a wild question. E.T. Was a little moist, but never slimy.
3: A little moist, but never slimy. Was that an actual directive you gave?
5: E.T. was only dry when E.T. got sick.
3: Right,
5: and
3: right, right.
5: And E.T. was dry.
3: Okay, moist, but
5: I've never been asked that question before, ever.
3: So basically the answer is in the middle. So all the friends I've argued with about this over the years, everybody's a little right.
5: When I hear the word slimy, I think it's H.R. Giger alien. With when the teeth come out, that's slimy.
3: Okay,
5: E.T. never had the tendrils of drool.
3: Right, no, it's true.
5: We didn't go that far.
1: But maybe Steven Spielberg.
2: Yeah, he's got a bit of a.
1: But thing. He said it was a bit like a dog's nose. That he was when it was dry, it meant it wasn't well. That's what they say about a dog's nose, don't they? If it's wet, it's
2: healthy. I thought a dog always had to have a moist nose.
1: Yeah, that's right. If the nose is dry, it means it's not well, which is the same as E.T.
2: Okay.
1: In that same interview, do you want to know what E.T.'s birth name was, E.T.'s real name?
2: Sure, I didn't know this.
1: Gavin? No, it was it was Zrek.
2: Zrek.
1: Z-R-E-K. Zrek. Because apparently there was a 9-page sequel treatment titled E.T. 2 Nocturnal Fears, but didn't go anywhere. But the character's real name was revealed to be Zrek.
2: Wow. There was never a sequel for E.T., was there?
1: No.
2: You would have thought in the world of sequels, and especially Spielberg, he's bang up for a sequel.
1: Imagine the bike he'd be on next time.
2: Yeah, what would he be doing?
1: Electric bike.
2: Slimy, not the first slimy A-lister in Hollywood, eh?
1: Aye.
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0: Hello, it's Jonesy and Amanda driving you home.
1: Do you believe in that the world is flat? I don't know, hey.
2: Tin Hat Tuesday, this is where we share the conspiracy theories, or I do, that have crossed my desk. I want you to know I don't believe these things.
0: But and you don't have a desk.
2: I find them quite fascinating. And then, of course, we'd like to hear your conspiracy theories.
0: Sure.
2: But here's a couple that I found. You know how there's lots of conversation at the moment about how all the data centers are taking up so much water and energy for AI.
0: Mm-hmm.
2: People are saying, why does it have to be fresh water? If we've got so much technology, why can't we use oceans? Why can't we use other water? Why does it have to be fresh water? This man has a theory that it's not for data centers at all.
3: The data centers are the power stations for the underground bunkers for the elite, and they're not using water to cool the data centers. They're just diverting the water to the underground city so that they have it.
2: The elites are living in underground cities, and this is just fresh water for them to live underground.
0: If I was an elite...
2: And you are.
0: Why? I'm in this glass building looking out over a beautiful harbour. Why would I be living in an underground cave?
2: Maybe they're just preparing underground cities for when the elites are run out of town by everyone else. I don't... Well, that's probably another conspiracy theory, that the elites need to drink children's blood and live underground. I don't know.
0: It doesn't sound very appealing.
2: No, well, I agree. But maybe we're not elite enough. Maybe the Obamas, the Clintons, these are the people that they say are the big elites who are preparing to live underground, maybe.
0: Okay.
2: Like a couple of mole rats. All right, do you want to hear another one about Colonel Sanders?
0: I love KFC.
2: What conspiracy theory could we possibly have about the man himself?
0: The mashed potato and gravy is actually...
2: Hush your mouth!
0: It's actually mashed potato and gravy.
2: Have a listen to this one.
4: I believe that Colonel Sanders of KFC was secretly an Asian man.
5: 100% disagree.
4: I know.
5: Why do you think Colonel Sanders was Asian?
4: 11 herbs and spices? Dog. White people don't even have 11 herbs and spices today.
5: But that's true. That's all.
4: I'll tell you who does have secret herbs and spices. Asians. Right? The 1950s was a hard time to be an Asian entrepreneur. It's almost impossible. It's dangerous. Right after World War II? Are you kidding me? So he had to create a persona, a character, the Colonel, a white Southern gentleman, white suit, bolo tie, horn-rimmed glasses, lily-white goatee.
2: And then they show a series of photographs and say, have a look, there's a touch of Japanese or Hawaiian about
0: him. To the Colonel.
2: To the Colonel. That's what they're saying. He said, and I'm not proposing that this is true, he said that white people don't have 11 herbs and spices even now, let alone in the 50s. And you couldn't be a food entrepreneur or an entrepreneur of any kind if you were Japanese then.
0: So is finger rickin' good.
2: Okay. It's been nice working with you, Brendan.
0: Oh,
2: I really... let's blame the aliens for diverting your brain then for a minute. All letters are addressed to Brendan Jones. Do you have a conspiracy theory? You can't say anything anymore. It makes me so angry.
0: Get me a podcast now.
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1: Do you believe in that the world is flat? I don't know, eh?
0: For it is Tin Hat Tuesday. Already we've had water is not used to cool so-called data centres, but it's actually used to cool the bunkers of the elites.
2: Not to cool them, but to provide fresh water for the bunkers, the elites who are going to be living underground.
0: Can I just blue sky this a bit?
2: I haven't seen the council plans for their underground
0: lairs.
2: You're
0: Johnny Ritchie Pants.
2: Yeah.
0: And you choose not to live up here in nature's gift, but under the ground.
2: Where they've created incredible more nature's gifts. Beautiful underground cities where they're safe from the likes of
0: you. You seem to know a lot about this.
2: This is what I'm assuming. We also,
0: I saw you eating a lizard at lunchtime too.
2: I wasn't eating a lizard. I was a lizard.
0: Oh, yeah, yeah, because the lizards eat. What do the lizards eat?
2: I don't know, but my eyes go...
0: Okay. Also, Colonel Sanders was not a Southern gentleman, but an Asian.
2: An Asian, because he had 51 herbs and spices, which apparently...
0: No, he had 11 herbs.
2: 11 herbs.
0: They put mayo on his herbs and spices.
2: And as this person says, white food did not have 11 herbs and spices, but in the 50s...
0: We just had salt and pepper.
2: Yeah, and also that... A Japanese gentleman would not have been able to become an entrepreneur
0: when
2: in the
0: 50s. Eat Japanese food, like when they have the chicken katsu and things like that, that's pretty much KFC.
2: Yeah. Well,
0: there might be some merit in that.
2: I don't know.
0: Robert Melton has joined us. And you know what? I'm so glad you're back, Rob. We were worried. Rob?
3: Yeah, I'm here, mate.
0: I go, he wants us to play his intro.
2: I
3: Rob,
2: do
3: it. What? To go where?
0: Last week, Rob went missing. And we got an email here, Rob. Hey, guys, Sharon from Townsville here. Just wondering if you guys have a Tin Hat Tuesday Rob-only edition podcast.
2: Only fans, Rob.
0: He's pretty damn funny and it'd be great to listen to all his theories in one sitting. Cheers. Rob.
3: Yeah, I can manage that.
0: Okay. What have you got for us today?
2: What have you got?
3: All right, you know Universal Pictures?
0: Yep.
3: I've got two questions here. I've got two questions, right? Universal Pictures, right?
2: Yep.
3: The 1927 icon.
2: The logo?
3: The
2: I've got it in front of me
3: globe.
2: Here. Yep.
3: Yeah. Now, how do they get the continents perfectly mapped out on that in 1927, 30 years before there was any satellite up in the atmosphere?
0: Well, I'd say just maps, usually. Yeah. Cartographers travelled the world.
2: And didn't, Galileo and all those people say the Earth was round?
0: Galileo's going,
2: he
0: hello.
2: Before the 20s.
3: Yeah, but if you look at ancient maps, like from 300-400 years ago, maritime maps, they're all different.
0: Yeah, but, you know, they did all that stuff.
2: But is that actually
0: like
2: accurate?
0: Magellan
2: is the image, but are you sure that's one from that time? And was that image accurate or just an approximation of North and South America?
0: Mm.
3: We'll have a look at it. It looks identical to pretty much all the photos that NASA took. That's another question, right?
0: Mm.
3: Now, how come all the photos from the Apollo missions, right, till now, all differ in the size of Africa? And also, how did they get photos, right, of the whole globe, right, since not... Or between 1980 and now, when satellites aren't even high enough to take a picture of the whole globe.
2: Well, you're saying we didn't even go into space. How are you saying they did it?
0: Yeah.
3: CGI. Oh.
0: We missed you, Rob. Thank you.
2: I'll see you at KFC. Thank you, Rob.
0: I could go with a three-piece feed right now. Thank you, Rob. Cameron has joined us.
2: Hello, Cameron.
0: From Botanic Ridge.
2: What
0: hello,
2: have
0: Cameron.
2: You got to offer us for Tin Hat Tuesday?
4: Hello, Amanda and Brendan. It's 2-for-1 Tuesday. I've got two for you.
2: I'm ready to hear.
4: Okay, first one is, when it comes to Easter, white chocolate is just milk chocolate that's aged or left in the sun, so they've got to sell it at some marked-up price.
0: Sounds legit.
2: Look, the white chocolate that's aged has all that spotty, crumbly stuff on it.
4: Yeah.
2: Okay.
4: It's been in the freezer too, just to preserve its shape.
2: Okay. All right. Okay, that's a great one.
0: Well, I've got the big freckle egg that I bought you for last
2: year. That's not white, though.
0: Yeah, I know, but it's just in there. Your big freckle is in your filing cabinet.
2: It's got a lot of preservatives. It's still there. What else, Cameron?
4: Okay. You know those mascots at football, AFL, NRL games?
2: Yes.
4: You know, the people wear suits, the club?
0: Mm-hmm.
4: They're actually players that are serving an inner sanction within the club that people don't know about. They've still got to pay their penance. So they go on the ground. They've got to give kids high fives, cop it from other opposition supporters.
0: That you know, is brilliant.
2: So are you saying they're current players who are having, who've had some indiscretion?
0: Yeah.
2: And the management have said, it's your turn in the suit this week?
4: Yeah.
0: I tell you what, Ben Cousins would have spent a bit of time in that suit.
2: Mummy smells.
0: That is brilliant.
2: Mummy tried to sell me something, allegedly.
0: When I worked at another radio station, the boss there used to say if you did anything wrong, if you, you know, back announced Nickelback wrong or something, you'd have to go into the Wazza the Rock Dog costume.
2: What was the costume?
0: Remember,
2: he's
0: Wazza
2: a human. What was his costume?
0: No, Wazza the Rock Dog was a human, but they made a, back when radio had money, they made a mascot costume. So it was a rock dog, like a dog in a singlet, like human skin.
2: Did you have to wear it?
0: No, I never wore it. No. But there was always that threat.
2: Well, lucky we don't make you, we don't punish you if you make a mistake. It'd be exhausting.
0: Do we have a mascot?
2: No, we don't. Do we have a, we should have a gold mascot. What would it be? A giant tin hat.
0: Okay. A golden hat, maybe. Thank you for all your calls.
2: Thank you. I've enjoyed this today. Thank you.
0: You can always join us and we'll work on the Rob podcast for you, Sharon, in Townsville.
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8: Men generally sneeze a lot louder than women. 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

0: Hello there, it's Jonesy Demander's Jam Nation. Your Wicker movie seems to have set many hearts aflutter.
1: The trailer for this film dropped and people went crazy. It sounds completely improbable, duh. But when you hear that it's got Olivia Colman in it and Alexander Skarsgård, who's gorgeous, and he plays a character made of Wicker.
2: So then, fisherwoman, you caught yourself a lover yet?
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10: He has his days, I have mine, and we have our nights.
11: Is someone being murdered?
1: Hearts are fluttering all over the place, and the memes online from women are just hilarious. 50 Shades of Hay, it's been called. Some people have been asking, just has it been shot in IMAX, asking for a friend, I'd like to see it on the big screen. This is some of the stuff that I've just really enjoyed lately. There's a woman who's done this thing. She's holding a small basket wrapped up like a baby, wondering where her husband, where is he gone? She's talking about the laundry basket. And then the laundry basket appears and it's got a scrap of underwear hanging out of it.
12: Where the hell are you? Swear to God, Wicker. You bet. What you say?
1: Where have you been?
12: Thong hanging from your lid? What you say? You know, I don't wear them. Who is she? We have a family.
1: It's so good. Actually, IKEA Australia has put out all this Wicker furniture, said made from husband material, and then said underneath, if you know, you know. Brilliant. There are shots of women going up and down the Wicker basket aisles at the shops to this music. But I thought this was good too. Big Wick energy is what we're talking about.
0: Big Wick energy.
1: I saw this and it said, I don't want one man up in arms about the sexy Wicker Man movie. We've put up with an entire franchise about you all having it off with pies for 25 years.
0: Oh.
1: Let us have this. You know, American Pie, yeah, where you had it off with a pie?
13: Oh, yeah.
14: Jim?
15: It's not what it looks like.
14: Well, we'll just tell your mother that we ate it all.
1: Don't tell us we're weird.
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8: Hello, I'm Monica.

0: face and neck in Sydney's northwest. Superintendent Naomi Moore says police are now investigating with anyone present at the unit has links to organised crime.
1: We've got a number of people who aren't necessarily cooperating with us at the moment. There is a lot of work that needs to be done. There are a lot of people that need to be spoken to. And we are looking at all possibilities in terms of what transpired in that unit. It is all open for investigation and consideration at the moment.
0: An 18-year-old's been charged with recklessness over the incident. Fire crews in southeast Queensland are being put to the test. They're dealing with a bushfire bearing down on the rural community of Teela. We've had a sad update from Sydney shark attack survivor Leah Stewart. Her skin graft has failed, meaning her leg wound remains open just over 3 months since she lost her arm in the Coogee Beach attack. And Lionel Richie has been spotted heading to dinner at Mr. Chow in Beverly Hills, his first public appearance since a health scare landed him in hospital last month. The 77-year-old all smiles and giving the waiting media the thumbs up. In sport, Nick Daicos is still pinching himself after collecting his first Brownlow medal, having been runner-up twice. The Collingwood star says it's not only winning that's blown him away, but the vote count.
2: To get 47 votes is pretty wild to me. That's obviously a massive amount. It's a record-breaking amount and, yeah, probably not something that I could have predicted ever.
0: And Fremantle fans are tipped to flock to training tomorrow while 3,000 watch the Lions' final outing today in Brisbane ahead of Saturday's grand final showdown. That's the latest in news and sport.
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4: Mostly sunny this afternoon and mostly fine tonight. A sunny day on the way tomorrow. Bendigo and Maribor heading for 22 tomorrow. Castlemaine 21, Ballarat 20. Overnight tonight, Ballarat 1, Bendigo a low of 4.
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17: It's showtime!
18: Hello there. It's Jonesy and Amanda here. You love satire, don't you?
19: I love it. Are you being satirical right now?
18: I love satire and I like Henry Britz.
19: I love Henry Britz. He's an Australian comedian who really became well known through his send-ups of Carl Stefanovic.
18: Yep.
19: Makes me so angry. He's going to be joining us on the show.
18: Also, here's a job for you maybe. NASA is looking for people to go to the moon.
19: The downside is I don't think you get to come back.
18: That's all coming up. It's Jonesy and Amanda driving you home for Jam Nation.
19: Cold.

0: It's Jonesy and Amanda driving you home for Jam Nation. Henry Bretz is a very funny guy. I discovered him on Instagram. He was parodying Carl Stefanovic. Mm-hmm. Remember, Carl Stefanovic put out a video about how great Australia was in the 70s and 80s. And as a kid of that era, was pretty good. Yeah, riding around in the back of the utes.
1: Well, that's because you're a kid and you don't know,
0: That, and that was my point about it. Back then, we just lived our lives and it was great. We didn't have to sort of navel gaze as much as we seem to do.
1: No, but also if you were a marginalised member of our society, you weren't having as good a time as all these other people who go, wasn't it great?
0: But as a reply, Henry came up with this impression of Carl's impression.
2: I grew up in the outskirts of Brizzy in the 70s, 80s and 90s. Dad was a truck driver. Mum was a jar of Vegemite. Dad rode his pet kangaroo named Robert Menzies to the pub every morning. I went to school barefoot and fully naked with whole echidnas and cheese for morning tea. At bath time, Mum would wash us down in the backyard with a whole bottle of Bundy. This was a time when you could order a packet of cigarettes off the menu at Hungry Jack's and smoke them right there in the restaurant. When you kissed your dad on the lips, but it wasn't gay because homosexuals hadn't been invented yet.
1: He's so good.
0: He does a radio show. He's one of us.
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0: And he's got a stand-up show, and he's going to tell us all about it next.
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1: We are pathetically excited. Our next guest has had one of those years where life suddenly gets very weird very quickly. Henry Bretz is a radio host, a comedian from the Sunshine Coast, who's become an online sensation thanks to his uncanny Carl Stefanovic impressions. They're so spot on that Carl followed him, unfollowed him, and then blocked him. It's a hell of a roller coaster. I think Sportsbet has you taking on Carl's job, actually, Henry, but let's meet you.
2: Here he
1: say
2: is.
1: Hello, Henry Bretz. Hello.
0: Give it up.
3: Good afternoon. Very nice to meet you. Stoked to be here.
1: Before Carl kind of self-sabotaged, had he been on your radar as someone that you could do an impression of?
3: Not at all. And it's really interesting because I had never done an impression of Carl. I sincerely don't really do many impressions. The first video I made was when he released a video he didn't make, in fairness, but he did narrate it and endorsed it on the podcast, which was this sort of 2-minute nostalgia video. It was AI slop, essentially. And it was, remember back in the 70s when Australia was great and I used to go to school every morning barefoot with a whole salami for lunch. And I knew at least, and I researched, I was like, Carl went to Churchy in Brisbane, which is one of the more elite schools in Queensland. And I was like, I'm next to certain they wouldn't have let you come to school barefoot. And then he saw that video, which was the first one that blew up, my sort of parody of my dad was a truck driver, my mum was a jar of Vegemite, that whole. And then after that, he actually liked that video on Instagram and immediately followed me. And the next day was when I brought out a video that was perhaps a little sharper, exactly mocking the sausage sandwich claim that he said his wife had been watching Anthony Albanese's address about fuel, was so enraged that she could not quell her emotion and lobbed a sausage sandwich at the TV, which I found to be a bit of a stretch. And he then unfollowed me. I don't think he liked that video as much. Nah. And from there, it just connected with so many people. It's one of those gold mines you're looking for in comedy, isn't it? Where you're like, you're trying to find something that everyone's noticed, but nobody's raised. And that turned out to be the thing with Carl. I did think, am I the only one noticing that he's sort of trying to do this this Joe Rogan cosplay? I mean, it's annoying. People started saying Joe Bogan, which he then acknowledged, so it lost the fun. I've chosen Bush Tucker Carlson as my new alternative. But yeah, it's nice that it connected with a lot of people who were also raising a couple of eyebrows at his new turn.
0: If he approached you to go on his podcast, would you?
3: It's interesting. I recently appeared on a former competitor of yours, Mr. Carl Sandilands.
0: Oh, yes. Yep.
3: Show. And we just live in an interesting time because I personally don't live in a world where appearing with someone is an endorsement of everything they have said or will say again. And I usually am more than happy to go along, look someone in the eye and disagree with them or debate them. I feel that's important. But I did go along on the premise of surprising Carl, and he was going to be there and we were going to spring him. Carl pulled out at the last minute. I'd already flown to Sydney. So I was there mocking Carl, but on a program that, again, the host and I have not a lot in common, but the reaction to that online was interesting, especially with my followers.
1: What was the reaction?
3: There was a lot of criticism. But the idea that by appearing with someone, you are endorsing them, which anyone who listened to the full appearance, him and I disagreed on lots of stuff. We argued, we pushed back against each other. But I imagine if I did go on Carl's show, if he tried to say, let's settle this in person, let's look each other in the eye.
1: That's no fun.
3: My instinct would be, at the end of the day, I'm a comedian first and not an activist. So I would, for the comic effect, I think it would be funny to have Carl and Carl in the same room going at each other.
0: Henry, it's just great to see what you're doing, mate. And maybe more comedians, less activists in the world. Maybe that's what we need.
1: No, I think more comedian activists we need.
0: Oh, like comedian / activists?
1: Yes, absolutely.
0: Okay.
1: But I know that you're going to be performing in Queensland. It'd be great to see you all around the country. For tickets, I love the name of the show, Henry Bretz, Carl Stefanovic Live and Angry Comedy Show. Head to goodchatcomedy.com and hopefully you can go national with this show as well.
3: Yeah, thank you so much, Amanda. We will be, I will be aiming, I say we, like me and the characters, I'm trying not to, that actor. Myself, I will be aiming to get to Sydney at least by the end of the year. Yeah, and down to Melbourne as well. So hopefully we'll be around.
0: We'll right. get them all in the Tarago. I would imagine Carl would be driving.
3: Indeed, all barefoot.
0: All barefoot.
1: No electric vehicles to be seen. Well, make sure you come and see us when you get here.
0: Henry Bretsch, thank you.
3: Thank you, guys. Appreciate thank you. It.
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0: It's Jonesy and Amanda driving you home for Jam Nation.
1: Now, some footage has gone viral of a woman on a cruise.
0: I like cruises.
1: I like cruises too. I've been on some great cruises. This woman, though, I mean, a cruise, a wonderful way to relax, kick off your shoes.
0: Now, as a kid, I watched The Love Boat. It was always great.
1: Yeah, my favourite episode of The Love Boat was when the staff were convinced that Helen Reddy had become a pot plant. You could believe that on The Love Boat.
0: Hang on, is that true?
1: No, well, she didn't actually become a pot plant.
0: Why?
1: But something happened that made them think she had.
0: Jeez, Isaac must have been making the, slipped a few Mickeys. Few Mickeys in the drinks.
1: Yes, I think.
0: At Staffies.
1: Maybe so. I am woman and now I'm a pot plant.
0: Amen.
1: So anyway, this footage has gone viral because this woman has kicked off her shoes, which is great. You're near a pool, you're relaxing.
0: Yeah.
1: But she hasn't kicked off her shoes near the pool. She's kicked off her shoes at the buffet. And she's sitting with her shoes off and she's got an itchy foot. Don't rub your face, Ryan. It's an itchy foot and it says here, it appeared to have a rash.
0: Oh, come on.
1: And she takes her shoe off, scratches it with her hand, and then to the horror of the person that's filming, she takes a fork from the table and scratches her foot with the fork. These are the people in your neighbourhood that really are. You know, recently, I'm going to sound like a tosser, but I was flying business class. I was in a business class lounge. I'd been on a holiday.
0: Which airline?
1: Cathay Pacific, which was okay. Lovely.
0: No, that's not too tossery.
1: But we're in Hong Kong. It was lovely. But there's a man sitting there.
0: It's like if you say you're flying business in Malaysia, everyone goes, yeah, good on you.
1: Well, there's a man in the lounge. And, well, there weren't that many seats around. So, we didn't sit in the main part because the seats that were free, one guy had his shoes and his socks off and he's got his feet up on the seat in the lounge. And at one point he had his leg up and the other one was dangling off the top of it. So he's flapping it around in midair.
0: Oh, look, I know
1: it's disgusting. Are you going to defend him?
0: I wouldn't do that myself, but I wouldn't be bent out of shape.
1: I'd be bent out of shape. I became full Karen Pinchface.
0: Did you?
1: I just kept glaring at him.
0: Do your Pinchface.
1: I kept glaring at him, hoping he'd look up and see my cranky face. In the end, I was the only person that upset myself.
0: The way the men read signals, he probably thought, oh, I'm on here now.
1: That woman gurning at me with lust.
0: That pinched face.
1: I'm half undressed already.
0: It looks like a pot plant.
1: You know, what's wrong with people?
0: What's wrong? Keep your shoes on. You're out in public.
1: Yeah, don't put your feet unless up on the seat and don't take your shoes off.
0: Unless you're Chris Hemsworth wandering around Noosa.
1: Yeah, that's different. An airline lounge. Bare feet on the seats.
0: And certainly not at the buffet.
1: No, not with scratching your foot with a fork.
0: Would you like some
1: Parmesan? Use chopsticks, please.
0: No, thank you.
1: Oh, yuck.
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3: Hi there, I'm Rana Hussain. The Saints will be without Tiana Smith for Sunday's Round 7 AFLW clash against the Gold Coast. The star midfielder has been hit with a one-match ban for a rough tackle on West Coast Ella Roberts at the weekend. In the NRLW, Broncos forward Lillian Yarrow is free to play in next week's prelim after receiving a warning for a dangerous tackle in the weekend win over the Knights. And in netball, the Diamonds have today announced their playing squad for this year's Constellation Cup. Liz Watson will captain the Aussies in the series, which gets underway in Auckland on October 18th.
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1: There she was, just a walk.

0: It's Jonesy and Amanda driving you home on Jam Nation.
1: When I first read this, I thought it's about sending people into space, but it's not. NASA is doing some research and is looking for four people to spend a full year in a simulated Moon and Mars habitat starting next year. You have to be between 30 and 55 years old. That rules both of us out, Brendan. But Ryan, you over 30?
2: I'm not, no. Oh.
0: You can still go on a Kentucky tour, mate.
2: No, thanks.
1: But I'll tell you what the story is here.
0: Actually, we can't go on a Kentucky tour either.
1: No, you toolie. This groundbreaking NASA Moon and Mars exploration analog mission will lock four people into two connected habitats. First, you'll simulate the long confined journey through deep space into transit habitat. Then you transition to a surface habitat mimicking planetary operations, complete with mock spacewalks, rover excursions.
0: Excursion!
1: Get a note from your mum. Resource limited tasks, maintenance under pressure, etc., and communication with Earth. What they're doing here, and this is why it's interesting, being an astronaut isn't just about knowing how the spacecraft works, the kind of scientific experiments you want to do.
0: Yeah, I would say a large part is knowing how the spacecraft works, though.
1: Yes, but also a big part is about how humans respond to each other in those confines. They will study everything in here from how isolation affects your physical and mental health, team dynamics in high-stakes environments, performance during Mars walks, sleep patterns, nutrition, problem-solving when you're months away from home. It's that kind of data that they really need, because the human component here is what is going to be extraordinary and can make or break a mission. Imagine if you're up there for a couple of years, you're going to Mars, and you're there with someone who goes rogue and is a maddie.
0: Why are you looking at me?
1: Nothing.
0: When you say all that.
1: I don't know how much you'd make. They're saying that some people here have said it depends how much money it'd be. I'd do that to escape my family, etc.
0: But you're coming back.
1: You're coming back, but you're going away for a couple of years. And you have to sign up for that. So they're looking for volunteers.
0: I had an uncle that went away for a couple of years. Less we say, talk about that, the better.
1: But what about that? Reminded me of a TV show from 2005, a British reality show called Space Cadets. And it wasn't what the participants thought it was going to be.
3: Congratulations. You've successfully taken part in a TV first, but perhaps not in the way you've been thinking. Remember when this all started? We told you you wouldn't know exactly what the show was about. Well, you are the stars of a unique TV show, but one with a difference.
1: What they thought was going to happen, well, this is how it started. At the beginning, they conscripted some people to be on a secret TV mission. They were told, they wanted people who had no knowledge of space. Mm-hmm. They even poo-pooed somebody who had watched Star Trek. They wanted no one who had any space nous at all. So you can imagine the contestants they got in 2005, and these were the very early days of reality television. So they told these ordinary contestants who wanted to be thrill seekers, that's what the ad said, they were selected based on their gullibility. They were told they were competing to become the very first televised space tourists, that they would go to Russia where they would train to be cosmonauts. So they loaded into an aeroplane supposedly bound for Russia. The plane just flew in circles over the UK for a few hours, landed exactly where it had taken off, but they got out and were put into a compound near Ipswich in Suffolk that they thought was Russia. Mm. It was a fake base. The production crew went to massive lengths to sell the illusion. They stocked the barracks with Russian-branded food, toiletry, cigarettes, etc., all of that stuff. There were costumed actors playing Russian military personnel who trained them how to be cosmonauts. After training, a couple of them were selected as finalists. They were put into a simulation cabin, and they were tricked into thinking they were being launched into low orbit for a five-day space mission. And they looked out the window, and they saw vision that was projected that they thought was the Earth from space.
0: Right.
1: And then it was revealed to them, we've just been tricking. Here's some money for looking like an idiot. Mm. And it was interesting, the mixed fallout. Some people thought, well, aren't they idiots? Other people thought, these poor people who, because you saw them all share their fear, their experience. It's like that shark show.
0: Yep.
1: Anything where you have this shared experience of something fearful. You bond with each other. You show your vulnerability. You cry. Some of them expressed absolute joy that they were their first in their family to achieve something. I'm going into space. And then to be told it was all a trick. It was... that whole show was kind of a mixed bag. of how people felt when they watched it. And that was 2005. If you want to be gullible, look for Love on Maths.
0: Yeah.
1: At least you know what you're getting into, I guess.
0: Go to Love Island.
1: Go to Love Island.
0: Because you don't know what you're getting into.
1: No, but you might see Uranus.
0: There's a cream for that.
1: Mm. But if you'd like details, or if you'd like to be one of these people going to help train people to go to Mars, let us know. We've got all the details.
0: Okay.
1: And that bit's real.
0: That's true.
1: That's real.
0: And you're not dressed as an ape, are you?
1: No, not today.
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0: Yes!
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13: Hello, I'm Monique Crichton. The Reserve Bank Governor denies a rate rise next week is a foregone conclusion. The major banks are all tipping a jump with another in November. But Michelle Bullock denies she's been hinting another rise is inevitable.
14: All we've really been highlighting is, I would say, not a position on interest rates, but highlighting here are some of the risks that we think might be materialising, which are going to be important for considering whether to raise rates.
13: Jurors involved in the Beaulamar Condon murder trial have been told the former Sydney cop denies murdering Jesse Baird and Luke Davies, arguing he acted in self-defence during confrontations inside Baird's Paddington home. Prosecutors allege the killings were deliberate. Queensland police say it doesn't appear that a Fraser Coast team planning to carry out 3 public attacks had religious or political motivations. The 14-year-old Maryborough boy's case has been mentioned in Brisbane today. He's accused of possessing violent extremist material. Pauline Hanson is disgusted with Nine News. It follows the airing of an interview with the leader of the KKK in the US, who says it's heartening to see One Nation surge in the polls. Hanson says Nine should be ashamed of itself for broadcasting an interview promoting the group's views. Authorities have confirmed that the death of Cindy Crawford's son is being investigated as a suspected overdose. 27-year-old Presley Gerber had been in rehab at the time. In sport, Lions fans have flocked to training in Brisbane in droves ahead of Saturday's grand final with the Dockers. Lachie Neale's appeal against a one-match ban is being determined by the AFL Tribunal tonight. In the NRL, Sam Walker's been named to return for the Roosters against the Dolphins on Friday, just weeks after ankle surgery. Nathan Cleary also set to take the field for the Panthers against the Knights as the march to the grand final continues. That's the latest in news and sport.
5: 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Wilson Storage Bend.

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4: 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Yeah, personal friend.
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7: 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That's what the J stands for.
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12: It's showtime.
13: Well, hello there. Have you ever run out of toilet paper?
14: Where's this going?
13: Well, the man has got a novel way in case you've run out of toilet paper.
14: You know, I'm always up for meeting people who are maybe saving money, a little bit frugal, a little bit environmental.
13: When does that happen?
14: But this guy, wait till you hear what he does.
13: Yeah, he's got a bit of homegrown going.
14: Yeah.
13: Also, the pub test, adult pool parties.
14: Please no.
13: That's coming up. It's Jonesy and Amanda driving you home for Jam Nation.
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0: It's Jonesy and Amanda driving you home for Jam Nation.
1: Look, it all started when, and rightly so, we tried to stop the hole in the ozone layer.
0: And it's fixed. And did you know that?
1: It is fixed.
0: It's coming back,
1: this
0: baby.
1: This is what you can do when the world decides we're all on the same side.
0: Hydrochlorofluorocarbons. You did the science show. CFCs.
1: I think that's CFCs.
0: So we got it out of air conditioning, aerosols.
1: Fridges.
0: Yep.
1: All that stuff. Crazy aerosols. But at some stage, there are some people who I just think, I like to think I'm an environmental person.
0: Yeah, you're almost a greenie.
1: I have won an Environmental Peace Prize from the UN for the stories I did on Beyond 2000 about the destruction of the rainforest.
0: I thought it was when you got caught in the sand at Rio at the beach.
1: Look, there was a lot of sand in that gusset, but there was no award for it that day, my friend.
0: No.
1: The ocean was angry that day. But what about this guy? At some point you think, you know what, this actually is not advancing anything for anybody. Have a listen.
2: I'm done wiping my butt with my money. The average person spends $7,000 in their lifetime to wipe their butt. I'm not going to do that. I'm an environmentalist who grows my own toilet paper. I live off the grid here in this tiny shelter, so no electricity, no running water. I poop in here and I compost my own poop, but growing my own toilet paper is very simple. I grow a plant that's called Plecranthus barbatus. The leaves are as soft as can be and they're durable, so your fingers will not break through. Plus, they're actually in the mint family, so they have a nice minty smell. The reality is that corporations are chopping down rainforests and causing so much destruction to the earth. And I don't want to live this way. I want to live in a way that's in harmony with the earth.
1: It's got a minty aftertaste, like a ring of confidence.
0: A minty aftertaste.
1: You know, Colgate used to have the ring around his mouth. He's got a ring around his backside.
0: Around his
1: and
0: ring.
1: Also, I will say it, they are not using rainforests for toilet paper.
0: No.
1: There are plantations for this kind of timber production.
0: Is that, they should put a sign for the various, when you go past your various forests, you go, well, this is for dunny paper, this is for Freedom Furniture.
1: Well, maybe it's all the same. This is for your pencils, I don't know.
0: Mm.
1: And so you can sponsor one.
0: And there's lead already in the pencil. Mm. That would be handy.
1: Wouldn't it just?
0: That would be handy.
1: So I'd like to call this new segment,
0: yes,
1: that's a no from me.
0: We'll put you on Shark Tank.
1: Yeah, please.
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1: Jonesy and Amanda.
0: G-O-L-D. Gold, Central Victoria.

0: It's Jonesy and Amanda driving you home for Jam Nation. A priest from the US has been caught spending church donations on blank.
1: On food for the poor.
0: Food for the poor. If by food for the poor, do you mean Mexican prostitutes?
1: Wow.
0: Then yes. Emmanuel Chaleta regularly travelled from San Diego to Tijuana, where he visited the Hong Kong Gentlemen's Club brothel. Paying for trips.
1: Gentlemen's brothel.
0: It's funny how they call them all gentlemen's clubs. Whenever I'm in there, I go, how come they're called?
1: Oh, yes. And someone's smoking a cigar.
0: Where's my
1: back.
0: Monocle?
1: I'll have some of the Chateau Margaux.
0: He'd be in at Hong Kong Gentlemen's Club there in Tijuana. Maybe he just got lost. Maybe his GPS was
1: every out. Week.
0: Paying for trips with money from the parish.
1: Oh, come on.
0: You know where the scheme unraveled?
1: How?
0: A colleague noticed irregularities in the church's financial records.
1: So it wasn't someone else who was down there and recognised it.
0: Because then you've got a...
1: Two gentlemen.
0: Two gentlemen. And they're going to both...
1: And they're never going to rat each other out.
0: The priest with a taste for Mexican escorts, that's not a car that was made in Mexico, was later detained at the airport while trying to leave the country.
1: Mm.
0: This is what happens with that whole celibacy thing. Although I'm married and I don't seem to...
1: You're more celibate than he is.
0: I don't...
1: And you're no gentleman.
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3: 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See the show.
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1: The pub test.
2: Pub test.
1: Does not pass the pub test.
2: Pub test.
1: Pub test. Does it pass the pub test?
2: Pub test.
3: Yeah, the pub test.
1: Doesn't pass the sniff test. Stop it. It's not helpful.
3: Last weekend, and I want to know your thoughts on this. So it was this brilliant party that I went to. And the next day they were having, it's at a beachside area.
0: And we can't talk about this because it's a big mover and shaker party.
3: It was just friends, okay? Some people I knew, some I didn't.
0: But your friends are the sort of people that most people go, oh, whoa, hang on, look at this.
3: No, I've got about one or two of those.
0: Yeah, but you
3: go, and you're not one of them. People go, whoa, who's that? And they spray your face with mace.
0: It speaks volumes that I wasn't there, but you know what I mean? You're a big deal.
3: Don't,
0: so you move in circles of big deals.
3: Brendan, let me tell this story, please. So the next day after this big party, because a lot of people stayed for the night in the beach location, next day, a barbecue, recovery barbecue breakfast, brilliant, and a swim. I have another friend who, she and I often discuss this, if you're ever invited anywhere that involves a pool, an adult pool party, we said we'd rather lose a finger.
0: Mm-hmm.
3: I'd rather look like I've joined the Yakuza than be seen in a swimming costume. Yakuza, please. Pronunciation.
0: What are you actually in? The Yakuza?
3: I am, and they've told me, if you're going to talk about us, get it right.
0: Hold up your hand. Hey. Well, you're not. You've got a pinky there.
3: No, that's because I won't get into a cozy. Will you do this, Brendan? If you go,
0: is that a prerequisite?
3: Are you that comfortable that anywhere you go, you're happy to strip off and be in a cozy in front
0: Who
3: of other adults?
0: Who has an adult pool party?
3: Lots of people,
0: Who?
3: Adults, go. We've been discussing this with the girls in the office. Lots of people who own pools say, come over for a pool party.
0: So was this at a pool or at a beach?
3: This was at a beach, which wasn't probably
0: These are the
3: bad.
0: Circles, so it's a private beach?
3: No, it's not a private beach, not like the one you have. Not a private beach. But if there's a swimming costume involved, I'm not going to be there. Would you?
0: I've never seen you in a swimming costume.
3: No.
0: And I've known you for a long time.
3: Imagine the ammunition that you
0: You've
3: would,
0: seen me in a pair of budgie smugglers.
3: I have.
0: Many
3: it's
0: times.
3: Amazing that I haven't mocked you more. They're a little gapey at the back, tight at the front.
0: I had them on backwards.
3: But this, I'd like to know what you think. Some people, and I'd love to be this comfortable.
0: But no one has. I know that you live in or move in different circles to me. But no one has adult pool parties unless you're some sort of widow swinger or a very rich person.
3: But if you go to someone's
0: or you
3: house
0: work out.
3: Or you go to someone's house for an afternoon barbecue and everyone is in swimming costumes. I've been talking about this with girls who work here and they always say you get invited to places where people have an expectation of being in swimming
0: costumes. And that only leads to trouble. I remember years ago there was a pool party, not a pool party, but just a gathering. It was a hot day. And one of my mates, another mate's wife was in a bikini and she sat on his knee and that caused trouble for years. So I'm talking this happened about 15, 16 years ago.
3: If she'd been clothed, would there be no trouble?
0: It would have been probably okay, but she was in a bikini and the big chat was, if you're in a bikini, you can't sit on another man's lap.
3: But I don't even want to be in a swimming costume amongst adults I know.
0: Okay.
3: I can only put so many people's eyes out.
0: Let's just, we're moving
3: I'd like
0: from
3: to
0: the
3: know
0: sun
3: what
0: here.
3: You
0: let's
3: think.
0: Get
3: Is
0: into
3: it just me?
0: Adult, no, I think it's everyone.
3: Adult pool party. Some people are okay with this. Adult pool parties, do they pass the pub test?
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1: The pub test.
2: Pub test.
1: Does not pass the pub test.
2: Pub test.
1: Pub test. Does it pass the pub test?
2: Pub test.
3: Yeah, the pub test.
1: Doesn't pass the sniff test. Stop it.
0: Amanda was at a party on the weekend, the big movers and shakers.
4: That was just me and my cozy.
0: And?
4: Well, the day after, there was, if you wanted to, a fabulous catch-up recovery breakfast and a swim.
0: Yep.
4: I'm happy to go to the beach. I'm happy to
0: Did
4: be...
0: Did Gina wear a cozzy?
4: Reinhardt.
0: She might have.
4: I'm happy to be in a cozzy at the beach, all those sorts of things.
0: Yep.
4: But with people that I know, no.
0: I've known you
4: I
0: for...
4: I don't want that.
0: 26, 27 years now. Yeah. I've never seen you in a cozzy.
4: No. It's just something I don't feel comfortable in a cozzy yep. around people that I know.
0: It's harder for a woman than a man.
4: I think so.
0: Definitely.
4: I think so. And I've got a friend and we've both said we'd rather lose a finger
0: mm-hmm.
4: than go to a pool party.
0: And that's why we're talking in pub test wise.
4: Adult pool parties. Do they pass the pub test?
5: Yes, of course they pass the pub test. Amanda needs to get a flattering costume that could make her feel comfortable in. Yes, they pass the pub test.
6: Of course. I'm a size 20. I'll swim in any body of water. I just wouldn't walk around in my cozy, but I'll swim in any body of water. Enjoy the water. Enjoy the water. I'm about to go for a swim now. I'm a size 20. Who cares?
7: Oh, I most certainly do. But the thing is, you're going to wear a G-string or something like that. You know, if you're going to make it an adult party, you really make it an adult party.
5: I'm with Amanda. I don't want someone else looking at me in my swimming costume. I don't even get in my swimming costume in my own pool. Why would I do that in front of people that I don't necessarily know? No. Mm.
4: It's interesting, true. Isn't it? And yeah. it's not about going in the water. I'm not a massive swimmer, but I'm happy to go for a swim.
0: Sure.
4: But I'm not one of those people who has to be in the water every day.
0: What about
4: people
0: water
4: like
0: theme
4: that.
0: Parks? That's always tough.
4: Oh, and you have to walk up ladders and people's faces are in your bum.
0: That's, you know, because on one hand you've got the ride, which you're looking forward to, but on the other hand you've
4: that
0: got...
4: That long queue up.
0: Bum in the face. Big disgrace.
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10: Cold Central Victoria weather, thanks to Prestige Jayco Bendigo.
20: Remaining fine this evening. Tomorrow a sunny day. Bendigo and Maribor expecting 22, Castlemaine 21, Ballarat 20. Overnight tonight, Ballarat 1, Bendigo a low of 4.
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0: Gold Central Victoria weather for the Courthouse Hotel, Pall Mall, Bendigo.
1: Remaining fine this evening. Tomorrow a sunny day. Bendigo and Maribor expecting 22. Castlemaine 21. Ballarat 20. Overnight tonight, Ballarat 1. Bendigo a low of 4.
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1: Welcome to the 80s at 8. Shane Bryan with you. Tonight it's Chart Tuesday and we've gone back to September 1983 with Michael Cimello and Maniac.

We're going to count down the top five songs in Australia, have a look at the US and the UK charts, and find out who was touring in Australia in September 1983. Let's kick it off with Billy Joel, a song that was sitting at number 9 on the Aussie charts in September 1983. This is Tell Her About It on the 80s at 8.

0: You're on the Andy Sedate, Shane Bryan with you, coming out of True by Spandau Ballet. As we rewind to September 1983, it was sitting at number 13 on the Aussie charts. It's time to count down the Aussie top five.
1: Before the algorithms, before streaming, this is what Australia was cranking. Let's revisit the charts. Revisit the charts. Oz Chart Rewind.
0: Coming in at number five was Michael Sambello and Maniac.

It's been said in interviews that the song was originally destined for a horror movie concept before finding its home in Flashdance, where it became one of the biggest hits of 1983, forever linked with Jennifer Beals' iconic dance scenes. Coming in at number four was Elton John, and I guess that's why they call it the blues. The song featured, of course, the memorable harmonica solo from Stevie Wonder, helped return Elton to the upper reaches of the charts during the 1980s. Coming in at number three was Ostentatious with Australiana, packed with a lot of Aussie puns and wordplay. Number two was IOU from Freeze, the track that was one of the early electro-pop classics of the decade, and we heard that before. But coming in at number one, it was a classic from Dragon. Written by Mark and Todd Hunter, the song Rain became one of Dragon's most enduring hits. The atmospheric sound and the powerful vocals made it a true Australian classic. Back in September 1983, Australia's number one song, here's Dragon with Rain on the 80s at 8.

0: While this was topping the box office,
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2: Sitting at home last Sunday morning, me mate Boomerang said he was having a few people round for a barbie. Said he might cook a burra or two. I said, sounds great, will Wallaby there? He said, yeah, and Veggie might come too. So I said to the wife, you want to go in it? She said, I'll go if dingoes. So I said to Boomer, what will we do about Nulla? He said, Nulla bores me to tears, leave him at home. We got to the party at about two, walked straight out the kitchen to put some booze in the fridge, and you wouldn't believe it, there's Boomer's wife, Wara, sitting there trying to plait a puss. Now, I don't like to speak ill of Wara. But I was shocked. I mean, how much can a koala bear? So I grabbed a beer, flashed my wanger at her, and headed out to join the party. Pretty soon, Ayers rocks in, and things really started jumping. This Indian girl, Masu, turns up, dying to go to the toilet, but she couldn't find it. I said to me, mate, Al, mate, where can Masu pee, Al? He said, she can go out back with a fella. She's probably seen a cockatoo. Well, just then, Wara comes out of the kitchen with a few drinks for everybody. Fair dinkum, you've never seen a cooler barmaid. I grabbed a beer and said, thanks, Wara, ta. A couple of queens land at the party, one smelling pretty strongly of aftershave. He sat down next to me, I turned to him, I said, you know, mate, you reek of stockade. It was a really hot day. Oscar felt like a swim. He said to Ina, you want to have a dip in the river arena? She said, I haven't got my cozzy, Oscar. Well, Bo says, come in starkers, what a lake air. Ina says, what, without so much as a thread, Bo? Ah, perish a thought. Has Yukon been in yet? Well, a few of the blokes decided to play some cricket. Boomer said, why doesn't Wombat? Yeah, and let ten afield. And he said, I should have a bowl, but I was too out of it to play cricket, so I suggested a game of cards. I said, Eucalyptus, you want a game of Eucalyptus? He said, there's no point, mate. Dar wins every time. Well, Bill said he'd like a smoke. Nobody knew where the dope was stashed. I said, I think Marie knows. But I was just spinning a bit of a yarn. Barry pulls a joint out of his pocket. Bill says, great, Barry, a reefer. What is it, mate? Oh, Noosa heads, of course. Me mate Adelaide him on me. And it was a great joint, too. Blue Mountains away and his three sisters. Well, I thought I'd roll one myself. I said, chuck us the tally-ho, Bart. He said, they're out on the lawn. Seston, can you get them for us? Bernie said, it's okay, mate. She's Apples. I'll get them for you. Just then, Alice springs into action. Starts to pack Billabong. But you wouldn't believe it, the bong's broken. I said, Lord, how? Hey, man. Somebody said, well, a didgeridoo. I said, maybe it'll have to. I look in the corner and there's Bass sitting there, not getting into it, not getting out of it. I said, what, is Bass straight or something? Boomer said, as a matter of fact, mate, he's a cop. I said, you're joking, mate, a cop? I'm getting out of here, let's go, Anna. She said, no way, I'm hanging around all gum leaves. Besides, I don't want to leave Jack around a party on his own. Have you seen him? I think he's trying to crack on Toowoomba. He's already tried to Mount Isa. And he'll definitely try to lead you astray, Anna. Thank you and good night.
3: You're on the 80s at 8. Shane Bryan with you coming out of Australiana there with Ostentatious, sitting at number 3 on the Aussie charts. A little bit of trivia. The song was actually written by comedian Billy Birmingham, the man who later became famous as the 12th man. And it was packed with Aussie puns and wordplay that nobody else outside of Australia would even get. I don't think it was very successful in America. Now, speaking of America, let's find out what was happening around the world in September 1983.
0: Check, check, check. Okay, let's go. From London to New York. These were the songs taking over the world. It's the 80s at 8 Global Chart Hits.
3: Kicking it off with the US, Men Without Hats were at number 3 with Safety Dance. Now, despite the title, the song wasn't actually about dancing at all. It was inspired by lead singer Ivan Doroshuk being thrown out of a nightclub for pogo dancing. At number 2, Bonnie Tyler with Total Eclipse of the Heart. Written and produced by Jim Steinman, the man behind Meatloaf's Bat Out of Hell, became one of the biggest power ballads of all time. And holding down the number one song in America, Billy Joel with Teller.

Billy Joel wrote the song as a tribute to the Motown sound that he grew up listening to in the 60s. Now let's head to the UK. David Bowie was sitting at number 3 with Modern Love.

Despite its upbeat feel, David Bowie said the song explored his struggle with faith and relationships. Sitting at number two was UB40 with Red Red Wine. When it came out, a lot of people assumed it was an original UB40 song, but it was actually written and first recorded by Neil Diamond back in 1967. And sitting at number one in Britain in September 1983,

0: biggest singles of the decade and helped turn Boy George into a global superstar. Coming up after the break, we'll go back to Australia and our number four song from September 1983, Elton John. And I guess that's why they call it the blues on the 80s at 8.
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0: 80s at 8, Shane Bryan with you, coming out of Maniac there from Michael Sambello, the number 5 song in Australia back in September 1983. The success of Flashdance turned the song into a worldwide phenomenon, helping the movie become one of the biggest box office hits of the year, selling millions of soundtrack albums around the world. So while Australians were heading to the cinema to watch Flashdance, the question is, who was touring the country? Well, there was a pretty exciting time for live music fans because this guy was bringing his spectacular Sirius Moonlight tour to Australia. David Bowie riding high on the success of Modern Love, Let's Dance, China Girl. The tour would become the biggest concert tour in the world during 1983 and was the first major Bowie world tour in 5 years. Australian music fans were spoiled for choice. Midnight Oil were touring.
1: US forces give a nod. 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
0: Their breakthrough album, 10987654321, they filled venues with classics like Power and the Passion and US Forces. At the same time, Australian Kroll remained one of the hottest live acts in the country, packing out concert halls and proving Aussie rock was in terrific shape in 1983. Coming up after the break, back to the Australian charts, sitting at number 7 was F.R. David with Words. The song became a global smash thanks to its instantly recognisable high-pitched vocal and simple melody, reaching number 1 in several countries and turning the Tunisian-born French singer into an international star. That's coming up next on the 80s at 8.
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0: Shantuzies are my special guest tomorrow night on the 80s at 8. We'll play a couple of classics like Wanna Be Up and Witch Queen. That's tomorrow night on the 80s at 8. We'll catch you then. Thanks for keeping me company.
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7: A new study suggests that a byproduct of beer could make sunscreens more effective. 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The bad news? 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
1: Gold Central Victoria weather, thanks to Prestige Jayco Bendigo.
2: Remaining fine this evening. Tomorrow, a sunny day. Bendigo and Maribor expecting 22. Casmate 21. Ballarat 20. Overnight tonight, Ballarat 1. Bendigo, a low of 4.
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1: Well, this is stuff nightmares are made of. A woman was having a strange dream about a small mouse trying to get into her mouth. When she woke up, it was, in fact, a furry animal burrowing between her lips. It was a bat. She said the bat was legitimately trying to get past my teeth. It's fair to say that the bat would not have an issue getting into my gob. The bride reckons I always sleep with my mouth wide open. Hopefully, the associated buzzsaw snoring would have dissuaded the bat from trying.
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1: Gold Central Victoria weather for the Courthouse Hotel, Pall Mall Bendigo.
2: Remaining fine this evening. Tomorrow a sunny day. Bendigo and Maribor expecting 22. Castlemaine 21, Ballarat 20. Overnight tonight, Ballarat 1, Bendigo a low of 4.
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1: Men generally sneeze a lot louder than women. ChatGPT says apparently sneezing for men is a full body event. So it begs the question, why do dads sneeze like that? One suggests it's biological and evolutionary. We do it to scare off unwanted beasts. Oh, and men, as one gets a wee bit older too, just watch out for a bit of a backfire after you sneeze.
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1: So family were enjoying a vacation in Turkey when the neighbours phoned to say that they'd found her cat, Ted, drowned in their pond. 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She'd paid £130 to cremate someone else's cat. After returning home, she collected the remains, which had been labelled Not Dead Ted.
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7: A sunny day on the way today. Bendigo and Maribor expecting 22. Castlemaine a top of 21. Ballarat 20. This morning, Ballarat 1. Bendigo a low of 4.
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1: A small organ in eastern Germany is the headliner of the world's slowest concert. 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The project commenced in 2000. And the performance began on September 5 with a silent pause that lasted until February 5th, 2003, when the first chords could actually be heard. He's the bloke who'd once bring out an album with nothing on it. That being the case, I reckon I could be one of the greatest composers the world's ever seen.
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1: Let me tell you a story about Bert Gerber. He has a barn full of animals, about 60 turkeys, a whole lot of chickens.
2: Yep.
1: Woke up to hear a noise he'd never heard before.
3: But he's on a farm, wouldn't he hear that all the time?
1: No, that's what's interesting. 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The goose honked was because the barn was on fire. Little Goosey making this noise saved the day, and Goosey has been rewarded with his favourite snack.
3: Didn't end up on the dinner table.
1: No.
3: Those other ones would be, oh, good on you, Goosey.
1: Imagine if they all went up in flames. That smells delicious.
0: Jonesy and Amanda. For the drive home.
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1: Well, how's this to give you the heebie-jeebies? 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
0: Gold Central Victoria weather, thanks to Prestige Jayco Bendigo.
7: A sunny day on the way today. Bendigo and Maribor expecting 22. Castlemaine a top of 21. Ballarat 20. This morning, Ballarat 1. Bendigo a low of 4.
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1: This is an incredible story that's coming from one of you, Luke. We were talking about Airbnbs and holiday rentals. What do you always see in them? Christian, made me think of summer 2016, staying at an Airbnb in Boston. Now, obviously, some memory on Luke here, 10 years ago. Mm. But when you hear what he saw, that stuff doesn't leave the mind's recesses, okay. The dark recesses. It's in there forever. I arrived late on a Friday evening and was satisfied with the place I'd chosen, a clean, comfortable house with a welcoming host. I settled in and went to bed, tired from the long flight. The next morning, I awoke and FaceTimed my family back home, giving them a guided tour of the place. And to my horror, I noticed a giant mural on the wall of the Airbnb's host's naked body.
2: Oh.
1: The mural was made up of lots of images of her giving birth.
3: Oh.
1: Close-up body parts, baby heads coming out, etc. Oh. Baby heads? How many were there? 1, 2, 3, 4. Well, that's not right. Baby heads coming out and then the etc. How I didn't notice the night before, I never know. I put it down to tiredness. I booked in for 7 nights, so I had to face her awkwardly for a week. Oh. I would avert my gaze as I walked past the naked mural. Christian, I've attached for your viewing pleasure an image of said mural for it has to be seen to be believed. Chanks! And that's from Luke Maguire. It's as described.
2: It is.
1: Wow. And it's a big mural.
2: It's huge.
1: It's huge.
2: I'm just seeing it now.
1: It's a museum piece of, and you know, the majesty of birth.
2: Yeah, yeah. Majesty
1: and
2: indeed.
1: And you don't hide that away, but I'm just in an Airbnb. You're showing strangers from around the world a very intimate, beautiful but private moment.
2: Yeah, it's very prominent in the house. It's actually in the shape of her naked form.
1: Yeah, no, that's what it took me a while to dial into. Is like, it's got a shape. Oh, it's a shape of her. Is Ed Sheeran Rache?
2: It's a shape of you.
1: It should play that as you walk past. I'm in love with the shape of you.
3: Well, wow, it's just a bit much, isn't it?
1: It's a lot for a stranger. Just
3: for a, yeah,
1: a stranger you don't know shouldn't see that.
2: No. Well, hundreds of strangers will, you know, probably come through your Airbnb, and they.
1: I'm worried now that some of our grubbier listeners, you know, are going to try and find that place in Boston. Airbnb. Wow, go to Boston. Just it's like things to do in Boston. Come see the naked mural of a lady giving birth. 27B, a unit 27B.
2: It's massive. It's almost huge, human size.
1: Yeah, no, like a silhouette. Now, the point, while I was trying to say, where was all this leading? In case you're wondering, Christian, where have you taken us? Do you know where you're going? Sometimes, yes. What is the strangest thing you've ever seen in somebody else's house? We've peaked too soon. Every store we're going to get will have to file behind the naked mural of somebody, not naked, but giving birth.
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1: What's the strangest thing you've seen in somebody else's house? Andrew, thank you very much for your text. No way I can read any of that on air, but I will tell the team off air. It is incredible.
2: I'm excited.
1: Salacious.
2: Can you give us a clue?
1: Yeah. He replaces shower screens.
2: Got it.
1: Christian, this is Charles now, moved on, was working in a house, and in the living room there was a spa and 24 jets in the living room.
3: Oh,
1: no.
3: What?
1: That's a bit 70s. Jessica went, Christian, I went to an open for inspection. They had changed the study into a human-sized doll's house.
2: Oh, no, no, no, no.
1: Make your excuses and leave.
2: No.
1: Make your excuses and leave. That is terrifying.
2: That's a murder house.
1: Yes, that's absolutely terrifying. All right, let's take some calls now. But before we go to calls, I should just say this, right? Tina, one of our apparent producers, came in and she goes to me, What's your ruling on taxidermy? I do have some very faint rulings, Rio, don't I, about the kind.
2: Yes.
1: But it's slim.
2: Yes, right.
1: I tell you what, I've never been asked to have an instant opinion about taxidermy on the radio.
2: A pre-existing policy towards taxidermy stories.
1: Stuffed animals. It might be people's beloved family pets, you know? So we're happy for taxidermy calls, aren't we?
2: Yes, yeah. I mean, there's no rule against it.
1: I didn't know it's such a common thing. That we're going to get a lot of calls of stuffed animals around the house. Anyway, first of all, who we got here? We got Kim. Good morning, Kim.
4: Good morning, Christian. How are you?
1: I'm very good, Kim. Thanks for calling the show. I hope you're well.
4: I'm well, thanks.
1: All right, Kim, so what's the strangest thing you saw?
4: So I went on a girls' weekend away, and there was a shower sort of spa in the middle of the lounge room.
2: Oh, right. With shower curtains or?
1: In the middle of the lounge room. So there's a TV in one corner and then you've got like the shower in the other corner.
4: Oh, it was pretty much smack bang in the middle of the room. Yeah, there was like a shower curtain that kind of like stuck to you when you went into the shower.
1: Oh, one of those old school ones. Oh, you're right. It's almost like they got water, the water version of static where
2: yes,
1: it clings.
2: Yeah.
4: And we had, you know, had to, you know, have a shower like, oh, do you mind sort of stepping outside on the veranda while we go?
3: Oh.

0: have to shower in peace.
1: That is so bizarre.
2: And where do you dry yourself?
3: Yes.
2: In front of the telly.
1: You want your deal or no deal?
0: Very awkwardly.
1: Grant Denyer, look the other way, please. Kim, that is a great one. Thank you very much for coming on the show. Have a good day.
0: Thank you. You too. Bye-bye.
1: Hey, Paul. Good morning, Paul. Welcome to the show.
4: Welcome, Christian. How are you?
1: I'm good, mate. Thanks for calling in. So what is the strange thing you've seen in somebody else's home?
4: The strangest thing I experienced, which I could never have imagined, one of a friend's friend of mine was inviting me over, and I ended up in a house, which is like a big warehouse home that he built. And I saw an actual helicopter in his in the bedroom. So
1: you really couldn't make it up. A helicopter.
4: A helicopter. So without the propellers on top. So all the propellers were actually situated in the corner of the room, but the actual helicopter was inside the room. I freaked out. I couldn't believe it.
2: Was the bed in the helicopter? Or
1: yeah.
2: How did it fit in the rest of the bedroom?
1: Was it on the lounge seats, or he's watching TV from the chopper?
4: Yeah, but that's basically the idea. So the idea is it's a man cave, and he's got the TV up on the wall, and he's got the helicopter in there, so you can actually watch it from the outside of the or the inside of the helicopter.
1: God. This is high level living.
4: It's the craziest thing.
1: You know, Tom Hanks in Big when he's the kid. This is what became of the kid. That is incredible,
4: unbelievable.
1: Where'd you even go and get hold and buy a helicopter?
4: I don't know. I think he would have got it somewhere.
1: Marketplace?
4: You know, where it was just not operating anymore. So he thought, you know, why not?
2: How do you get it in the house?
1: You're right, in parts.
4: He craned it in. Oh, wow.
1: Yeah. Do you know what? Paul, you've given me an idea.
4: It would have cost, but yeah.
1: Do you know what we should do? Let's search for the greatest man cave in Australia. Mm. This is already a contender.
2: Very hard to
1: beat. Helicopter craned in. It's incredible. But let's actually search for man cave of the year. What is Australia's greatest man cave? Paul, thank you very much for your idea. I'm going to send you a prize. Thanks for calling, mate. Have a good day.
4: Thank you very much. Thank you.
1: Here we go. Hey, Karen. Good morning, Karen. Welcome to the show, mate.
5: Good morning, peoples.
1: All right. Now, Karen, does this involve a stuffed animal?
5: This certainly does.
1: Get in. Taxidermy, of course. All right. Off you go.
5: I went to a gentleman's house for lunch, and the minute I walked in, right there was a racehorse's head staring at me.
1: Oh. We were going to say another animal, but I was just getting ready with the dumb button.
5: It was a full racehorse, a horse's head.
1: And did he have any sort of relationship with a horse? Did he invest in it? Was it a horse he owned?
5: He said he loved it very much, and that's why he did it.
1: Right. He did it, or that's why he owned it. Hopefully he owned it.
5: But mind you, he had a fox in his office.
1: An actual fox or a stuffed fox?
5: Another stuffed animal.
2: And was this a date, Karen?
5: Well, it sort of was, but I sort of ran from there because it's
1: red flag.
5: Guy likes killing
1: red
5: and
1: flag.
5: Collecting his toys.
1: Red flag is the horse's
5: I'm not
1: head
5: hanging
1: on the wall.
5: Around.
1: No.
2: Get out of there, Karen.
1: Yeah, that's right.
5: I did.
1: Yes. Karen, thank you very much for giving us a call.
5: You're welcome.
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0: Christian O'Connell's show. We're looking for your stories at the moment on the show. What is the strangest thing you've seen in somebody's house? Christian, I had a friend who lived in a spaceship. Spaceship lived in. Because of the shape, her bed was shaped like a pizza slice to fit the space. Of course, it all makes sense.
1: Is that all the info?
0: You're going to need to send me more.
1: Yes, I have a lot of questions.
0: The only extra detail is that they lived in New Zealand, like it's a thing in New Zealand, where they all live in spaceships.
1: There. I'll say no more.
0: You go to Christchurch, they're all living in space rockets. Artemis 1, that's where it was before there was 2. Christian, my uncle is an artist, and he had a painting that he'd made himself. It was of naked women laid on the bed. Do you remember last year we were going to do a phone-in about crazy uncles? We saw some of the stories, and it was a hard swerve. Sometimes we have to see things that you don't have to. Sometimes there is a gatekeeper here. Should be a bit more. Yes. Should be a bit more, but you didn't get to hear uncle stories that no one needed to hear. Anyway, one of them has crept through in 2026. Of course, his uncle is going to have a big 3 to 4 meter long naked women laying on a bed on his wall. He painted it himself.
1: Okay.
0: Christian, we're talking about close to 2 meters taking up the entire wall of the lounge area. Come be watching the news and then suddenly that's in the corner of your periphery, you know? The worst part, Christian, was the fact there was texture added to the painting.
2: Unnecessary. Right.
0: So, for example, Christian, velvet. For the we get it, Danny. I don't need. We know where there was velvet. Christian, we found a Kama Sutra book at the Airbnb. Well,
1: in the Airbnb is very interesting. Yeah. Encouraging
0: you. Yeah, no. Have fun. Smash the place. Christian, I do home visits and saw a 3-man hand-carved canoe in the lounge. Oh. Apparently it'd been carved in the lounge, but when they started to finish it, it was too big to get it out.
3: So
0: they left it there.
1: Wow. What are we doing then?
0: Christian, my friend, this, Melissa, you wanted me up. My friend had a full-size portrait of her mother in the lounge room. That's not odd, but she was nude.
1: That is odd.
0: Ooh. Christian, strange thing I've seen in someone else's house was actually in the shed. They were restoring an old World War II Spitfire plane.
1: Wow.
0: Restoring it? What were they planning on doing? We got Montana waiting to speak to us now. Good morning, Montana.
4: Hello.
0: Lovely name. Montana, welcome to the show.
4: Thank you.
0: All right, so what's the strangest thing you've seen in somebody's house?
4: Well, the strangest thing is actually in my own house. I had 2 pet mice, and when they passed away, I really wanted to get them taxidermied. I used to work with a girl that said she could do it, but I just lost contact with her.
0: Shame.
4: So they are in my freezer, just sitting in there in Ziploc bags next to the ice cream.
1: Ziploc bag? Oh, I mean, no, give right, them a bit
0: right,
1: of a...
0: Not right, the almond magnums, and then there's 2 micey?
4: Yep, lemonade icicles.
0: Oh, no, a micey pole. That... And so... And were they pet mice? I didn't know people can have pet mice.
4: Yeah, they were named Spaghetti and Meatball.
1: Oh, that's so cute.
0: Oh, bless. That's so nice. And so does anyone else know that they're in there and sometimes forget and then suddenly they're rummaging around for ice cubes and like, oh, good God, Meatball.
4: I've had friends over that, I'd show them. They're like, why are they in there? Well, I had an ex-boyfriend that he would be annoyed. He couldn't fit the ice creams in there.
0: Yeah, he's still going to go and get some milk from the shop. I'm out of here. Montana, thank you very much for giving us a call. We'll send you a prize. Take care, mate.
4: That's all right. Bye.
0: Terrifying.
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1: 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We've got two of these. One will go to a AFL fan rapping about their team. 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That's where you upload your raps. I know right now is right in the middle of the school run. Families, kids, you can do this. Mums, dads, mates. The prizes are incredible. Let me break it down for you. I'll ask Lockie, our audio producer, for each of these eight prizes to get some sounds. This is radio, guys. Let's radio hard every day. A brand new Samsung 85-inch TV sound effect.
2: Okay, yeah,
1: I love it. I like it. What about the JBL soundbar?
2: Oh, the Bluetooth.
1: Bluetooth. Yeah. It's a good little game, this, isn't it? It's like radio logo. I'm here for it. Ninja FlexDraw air fryer.
3: Can you give us the sound effect next and we guess what the prize is?
4: Yeah, great idea, Rob.
1: All right.
4: Oh, well. That's a bevy, isn't it?
1: Wine fridge. Well done, team. What about this? If you like Kina Karana, that's right, the Ninja Slush Machine also. If you're not into your... This is a tough one. Is it the flowers again, Christian? No! It's a barbecue. You win all of that. Worth $8,000. All thanks to Bingley. And we're doing this twice. So one to a footy fan rapping about their team. One to a league fan. Rio, we've got some brilliant new entries.
3: We do indeed. We've got Sarah, a big Melbourne Storm fan, and she's taking on an Aussie classic, Fruit Salad Yummy Yummy, by none other than The Wiggles.
5: 40 final.

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1: Very good. Great new entry.
2: All right. And our final entrant for today is Bella, who, much like producer Caitlin, is a long-suffering West Tigers fan. And like we said, this isn't a singing competition. It can also be a rapping competition.
1: Does a great job.
3: They doubted the coach. They doubted the squad. Now we walk the field like a football god. Start from the bottom. Now we're lighting up the league. No more heartbreak. No more fatigue. Forget ninth place. Forget near misses. Grand final glory and champions kisses.
1: Oh, very good. That's much better than I thought. I thought that was very good. These are brilliant. Write your own words to any song about your team. 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Good luck and thank you.
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0: cold central Victoria weather for the Courthouse Hotel, Pall Mall, Bendigo.
1: A sunny day on the way today. Bendigo and Maribor expecting 22. Castlemaine a top of 21. Ballarat 20. This morning, Ballarat 1. Bendigo a low of 4.
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15: We ask the big questions. For example, when you think of E.T. and E.T. skin, what do you imagine the texture is?
16: I'd imagine that he'd be slimy.
15: Is E.T. a he?
16: E.T. is a he. Or he might be non-binary.
15: He's a bit like Bugs Bunny. He liked to dress up in a little nightie for a while, didn't he?
16: No, he didn't.
15: Why? Well, I've seen
16: they put him in a nightie and then they dressed him up as a grandma.
15: Wow. Dressing up. But we
16: hang on. He didn't insist on it.
15: Didn't he?
16: He didn't.
15: Didn't he? Anyway, we hear from the horse's mouth, i.e. Steven Spielberg, as to what the consistency of E.T.'s skin was really like.
16: And don your tin hat.
15: Oh, yes.
16: Tin Hat Tuesday. It's Jonesy and Amanda driving you home for Jam Nation.
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0: It's Jonesy and Amanda driving you home.
1: I've just been looking at this interview that a journalist has done with someone from the New York Times. She's speaking, her name is Rachel Abrams, and she hosts the New York Times podcast, The Daily. I love that podcast. I listen to that all the time.
2: Mm-hmm.
1: But she was recently interviewing Steven Spielberg, and she asked him a really quirky question.
3: Was E.T. slimy or dry?
1: Was E.T. slimy or dry? Before I play the answer, what do you think?
2: I thought maybe a little leathery. You know, when he was, they found him in the creek. Remember they found him in the creek? It was a bit slimy then when he was unwell.
1: Ryan, what do you think? You seen E.T.?
4: I have seen it. It was a long time ago. I think he's slimy.
1: I pictured him like the neck of a Galapagos turtle. Sort of dry, dry and leathery.
2: Maybe
1: like an
2: the consistency of a elephant.
1: An elephant.
2: Elephant's trunk.
1: So that's what we think. Here's what Steven Spielberg said when asked, was E.T. slimy or dry?
5: E.T. What a wild question. E.T. Was a little moist, but never slimy.
3: A little moist, but never slimy. Was that an actual directive you gave?
5: E.T. was only dry when E.T. got sick.
3: Right,
5: and
3: right,
5: then
3: right.
5: E.T. was dry.
3: Okay, moist, but
5: I've
3: not...
5: never been asked that question before. Ever.
3: So basically the answer is in the middle. So all the friends I've argued with about this over the years, everybody's a little right.
5: When I hear the word slimy, I think it's H.R. Geiger alien with when the teeth come out.
3: Uh-huh.
5: That's slimy.
3: Okay.
5: E.T. never had the tendrils of drool.
3: Right, it's true. No,
5: we didn't go that far.
1: But maybe Steven Spielberg.
2: Yeah, he's got a bit of a
1: thing. But he said it was a bit like a dog's nose, that he was when it was dry, it meant it wasn't well. That's what they say about a dog's nose, don't they? If it's wet, it's healthy.
2: I thought a dog always had to have a moist nose.
1: Yeah, that's right. If the nose is dry, it means it's not well, which is the same as E.T.
2: Okay.
1: In that same interview, do you want to know what E.T.'s birth name was, E.T.'s real name?
2: Sure, I didn't know this.
1: Gavin? No, it was it was Zrek.
2: Zrek.
1: Z-R-E-K. Zrek, because apparently there was a 9-page sequel treatment titled ET2 Nocturnal Fears, but didn't go anywhere. But the character's real name was revealed to be Zrek.
2: Wow. There was never a sequel for ET, was there?
1: No.
2: You would have thought in the world of sequels, and especially Spielberg, he's bang up for a sequel.
1: Imagine the bike he'd be on next time.
2: Yeah, what would he be doing?
1: Electric bike.
2: Slimy, not the first slimy A-lister in Hollywood, eh?
1: Aye.
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0: it's Jonesy and Amanda driving you home.
1: Do you believe in that the world is flat? I don't know, eh?
2: Tin Hat Tuesday, this is where we share the conspiracy theories, or I do, that have crossed my desk. I want you to know I don't believe these things.
0: But and you don't have a desk.
2: I find them quite fascinating. And then, of course, we'd like to hear your conspiracy theories.
0: Sure.
2: But here's a couple that I found. You know how there's lots of conversation at the moment about how all the data centers are taking up so much water and energy for AI.
0: Mm-hmm.
2: People are saying, why does it have to be fresh water? If we've got so much technology, why can't we use oceans? Why can't we use other water? Why does it have to be fresh water? This man has a theory that it's not for data centers at all.
3: The data centers are the power stations for the underground bunkers for the elite, and they're not using water to cool the data centers. They're just diverting the water to the underground city so that they have it.
2: The elites are living in underground cities, and this is just fresh water for them to live underground.
0: If I was an elite...
2: And you are.
0: Why? I'm in this glass building looking out over a beautiful harbour. Why would I be living in an underground cave?
2: Maybe they're just preparing underground cities for when the elites are run out of town by everyone else. I don't know. Well, that's probably another conspiracy theory, that the elites need to drink children's blood and live underground. I don't know.
0: It doesn't sound very appealing.
2: No, well, I agree. But maybe we're not elite enough. Maybe the Obamas, the Clintons, these are the people that they say are the big elites who are preparing to live underground, maybe.
0: Okay.
2: Like a couple of mole rats. All right, do you want to hear another one about Colonel Sanders?
0: I love KFC.
2: What conspiracy theory could we possibly have about the man himself?
0: The mashed potato and gravy is actually...
2: Hush your mouth!
0: Is actually mashed potato and gravy.
2: Have a listen to this one.
4: I believe that Colonel Sanders of KFC was secretly an Asian man.
5: 100% disagree.
4: I know.
5: Why do you think Colonel Sanders was Asian?
4: 11 herbs and spices? Dog. White people don't even have 11 herbs and spices today.
5: But that's true. That's salt and pepper.
4: I'll tell you who does have secret herbs and spices. Asians. Right? The 1950s was a hard time to be an Asian entrepreneur. Is almost impossible. It's dangerous. Right after World War II? Are you kidding me? So he had to create a persona, a character, the Colonel, a white Southern gentleman, white suit, bolo tie, horn-rimmed glasses, lily-white goatee.
2: And then they show a series of photographs and say, have a look, there's a touch of Japanese or Hawaiian
0: to
2: about
0: the Colonel.
2: To the Colonel. That's what they're saying. He said, and I'm not proposing that this is true. He said that white people don't have 11 herbs and spices even now, let alone in the 50s. And you couldn't be a food entrepreneur or an entrepreneur of any kind if you were Japanese then.
0: So it's finger rickin' good.
2: Oh, wow. Okay. It's been nice working with you, Brendan.
0: Oh,
2: I really... let's blame the aliens for diverting your brain then for a minute. All letters are addressed to Brendan Jones. Do you have a conspiracy theory? You can't say anything anymore. It makes me so angry.
0: Get me a podcast now.
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1: Do you believe in that the world is flat? I don't know, hey.
0: For it is Tin Hat Tuesday. Already we've had water is not used to cool so-called data centres, but it's actually used to cool the bunkers of the elites.
2: Not to cool them, but to provide fresh water for the bunkers, the elites who are going to be living underground.
0: Can I just blue sky this a bit?
2: I haven't seen the council plans for their underground
0: lairs.
2: You're
0: Johnny Richie Pants.
2: Yeah.
0: And you choose not to live up here in nature's gift, but under the ground.
2: Where they've created incredible more nature's gifts. Beautiful underground cities where they're safe from the lights.
0: You seem to know a lot about this.
2: This is what I'm assuming. We also,
0: I saw you eating a lizard at lunchtime too.
2: I wasn't eating a lizard. I was a lizard.
0: Oh, yeah, yeah, because the lizards eat. What do the lizards eat?
2: I don't know, but my eyes go...
0: Okay. Also, Colonel Sanders was not a Southern gentleman, but an Asian.
2: An Asian, because he had 51 herbs and spices, which apparently...
0: No, he had 11 herbs.
2: 11 herbs.
0: They put mayo on his herbs and spices.
2: And as this person says, white food did not have 11 herbs and spices, but in the 50s...
0: We just had salt and pepper.
2: Yeah, and also that a Japanese gentleman would not have been able to become an entrepreneur
0: in
2: the
0: 50s. When you eat Japanese food, like when they have the chicken katsu and things like that, that's pretty much KFC.
2: Yeah. Well,
0: there might be some merit in that.
2: I don't know.
0: Robert Melton has joined us. And you know what? I'm so glad you're back, Rob. We were worried. Rob?
3: Yeah, I'm here, mate.
0: Okay, well, he wants us to play his intro.
2: Oh,
0: Rob,
3: to do what? To go where? To do what? To go where? To go where?
0: Because last week, Rob went missing. And we got an email here, Rob. Hey guys, Sharon from Townsville here. Just wondering if you guys have a Tin Hat Tuesday Rob Only Edition podcast.
2: Only fans, Rob.
0: He's pretty damn funny and it'd be great to listen to all his theories in one sitting. Cheers. Rob.
3: Yeah, I can manage that.
0: Okay. What have you got for us today?
2: What have you got?
3: All right, you know Universal Pictures?
0: Yep.
3: I've got two questions here. I've got two questions, right? Universal Pictures, right?
2: Yep.
3: Not the 1927 icon.
2: The logo?
3: The spinning
2: globe. I've got it in front of me
3: globe.
2: Here. Yep.
3: Yeah. Now, how do they get the continents perfectly mapped out on that in 1927, 30 years before there was any satellite up in the atmosphere?
0: Well, I'd say just maps, usually. Yeah. You know, cartographers travelled the world.
2: And didn't, Galileo and all those people say the Earth was round?
0: Galileo's going, hello.
2: Before the 20s.
3: Yeah, but if you look at ancient maps, like from 400 years ago, maritime maps, they're all different.
0: Yeah, but, you know, they did all that stuff.
2: But is that actually
0: like
2: accurate?
0: Magellan
2: is the
0: and...
2: image, but are you sure that's one from that time? And was that image accurate or just an approximation of North and South America?
3: Mm. We'll have a look at it. It looks identical to pretty much all the photos that NASA took. That's another question, right?
0: Mm.
3: Now, how come all the photos from the Apollo missions, right, till now, all differ in the size of Africa? And also, how did they get photos, right, of the whole globe, right, since not... Of between 1980 and now, when satellites aren't even high enough to take a picture of the whole globe.
2: Well, you're saying we didn't even go into space. How are you saying they did it?
0: Yeah.
3: CGI.
0: We missed you, Rob. We missed you. Thank you.
2: I'll see you at KFC. Thank you, Rob.
0: I could go with a three-piece feed right now. Thank you, Rob. Cameron has joined us.
2: Hello, Cameron.
0: From Botanic Ridge.
2: What
0: Hello, Cameron.
2: What have you got to offer us for Tin Hat Tuesday?
4: Hello, Amanda and Brendan. It's 2-for-1 Tuesday. I've got two for you.
2: I'm ready to hear.
4: Okay, first one is, when it comes to Easter, white chocolate is just milk chocolate that's aged or left in the sun, so they've got to sell it at some marked-up price.
2: Okay.
0: Sounds legit.
2: Look, the white chocolate that's aged has all that spotty, crumbly stuff on it.
4: Yeah.
2: Okay.
4: It's been in the freezer too, just to preserve its shape.
0: Okay.
2: All right. Okay, that's a great one.
0: Well, I've got the big freckle egg that I bought you for last
2: year. That's not white though.
0: Yeah, I know, but it's just in there. Your big freckle is in your filing cabinet.
2: It's got a lot of preservatives. It's still there. What else, Cameron?
4: Okay. You know those mascots at football, AFL, NRL games?
2: Yes.
4: You know, people wear suits to club?
0: Mm-hmm.
4: They're actually players that are serving an inner sanction within the club that people don't know about. They've still got to pay their penance. So they go on the ground. They've got to give kids high fives, copper from other opposition supporters.
0: That you know, is brilliant.
2: So are you saying they're current players who are having, who've had some indiscretion?
0: Yeah.
2: And the management have said, it's your turn in the suit this week?
4: Yeah.
0: I tell you what, Ben Cousins would have spent a bit of time in that suit.
2: Mummy smells.
0: That is brilliant.
2: Mummy tried to sell me have something, allegedly.
0: When I worked at another radio station, the boss there used to say if you did anything wrong, if you, you know, back announced Nickelback wrong or something, you'd have to go into the Wazza the Rock Dog costume.
2: What was the costume?
0: Remember,
2: he's
0: Wazza
2: a human.
0: Rock?
2: What
0: no,
2: was his
0: no,
2: costume?
0: Wazza the Rock Dog was a human, but they made a, back when radio had money, they made a mascot costume. So it was a rock dog, like a dog in a singlet, like human skin.
2: Did you have to wear it?
0: No, I never wore it. No. But it, there was always that threat.
2: Oh. Well, lucky we don't make you, we don't punish you if you make a mistake. Be exhausting.
0: Do we have a mascot?
2: No, we don't. Do we have a? We should have a gold mascot. What would it be? A giant tin hat.
0: Okay. A golden hat, maybe. Thank you for all your calls.
2: Thank this you. I've enjoyed this today. Thank you.
0: You can always join us and we'll work on the Rob podcast for you, Sharon, in Townsville.
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9: 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Or at least tolerate each other.

0: Hello there, it's Jonesy Demander's Jam Nation. Your Wicker movie seems to have set many hearts aflutter.
1: The trailer for this film dropped and people went crazy. It sounds completely improbable, duh. But when you hear that it's got Olivia Colman in it and Alexander Skarsgård, who's gorgeous, and he plays a character made of wicker.
2: So then, fisherwoman, you caught yourself a lover yet?
3: Love seems more a burden than a prize.
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3: I want you to make me a husband.
5: Be at the chapel in a month.
6: I am here to marry you.
3: What's that? This is my husband. He has his days, I have mine, and we have our nights.
7: Is someone being murdered?
1: Hearts are fluttering all over the place, and the memes online from women are just hilarious. 50 Shades of Hay, it's been called. Some people have been asking, just has it been shot in IMAX, asking for a friend, I'd like to see it on the big screen. This is some of the stuff that I've just really enjoyed lately. There's a woman who's done this thing. She's holding a small basket wrapped up like a baby, wondering where her husband, where has he gone? She's talking about the laundry basket. And then a laundry basket appears and it's got a scrap of underwear hanging out of it.
8: Where the hell are you? Swear to God, Wicker. You bet. What you say?
1: Where have you been? Thong hanging from your lid? What you say? You know, I don't wear them. Who is she? We have a family. It's so good. Actually, IKEA Australia has put out all this wicker furniture, said made from husband material, and then said underneath, if you know, you know. Brilliant. There are shots of women going up and down the wicker basket aisles at the shops to this music. But I thought this was good too. Big wick energy is what we're talking about.
0: Big wick energy.
1: I saw this and it said, I don't want one man up in arms about the sexy Wicker Man movie. We've put up with an entire franchise about you all having it off with pies for 25 years.
0: Oh.
1: Let us have this. You know, American pie, yeah. Where you had it off with a pie.
9: Oh, yeah.
10: Jim?
11: It's not what it looks like.
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1: Don't tell us we're weird.
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5: A sunny day on the way today. Bendigo and Maribor expecting 22. Castlemaine a top of 21. Ballarat 20. This morning, Ballarat 1. Bendigo a low of 4.
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28: It's showtime.
0: Well, hello there. It's Jonesy and Amanda. You love satire, don't you?
1: I love it. Are you being satirical right now?
0: I love satire and I like Henry Britz.
1: I love Henry Britz. He's an Australian comedian who really became well known through his send-ups of Carl Stefanovic.
0: Yep.
1: Makes me so angry. He's going to be joining us on the show.
0: Also, here's a job for you maybe. NASA is looking for people to go to the moon.
1: Downside is I don't think you get to come back.
0: That's all coming up. It's Jonesy and Amanda driving you home for Jam Nation.
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1: Yes!
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0: It's Jonesy and Amanda driving you home for Jam Nation. Henry Bretz is a very funny guy. I discovered him on Instagram. He was parodying Carl Stefanovic. Mm-hmm. Remember, Carl Stefanovic put out a video about how great Australia was in the 70s and 80s. And as a kid of that era, was pretty good. Yeah, riding around in the back of the utes.
1: Well, that's because you're a kid and you don't know,
0: know any better. And that was my point about it. Back then, we just lived our lives and it was great. We didn't have to sort of navel gaze as much as we seem to do.
1: No, but also if you were a marginalised member of our society, you weren't having as good a time as all these other people who go, wasn't it great?
0: But as a reply, Henry came up with this impression of Carl's impression.
2: I grew up in the outskirts of Brizzy in the 70s, 80s and 90s. Dad was a truck driver. Mum was a jar of Vegemite. Dad rode his pet kangaroo named Robert Menzies to the pub every morning. I went to school barefoot and fully naked with whole echidnas and cheese for morning tea. At bath time, Mum would wash us down in the backyard with a whole bottle of Bundy. This was a time when you could order a packet of cigarettes off the menu at Hungry Jack's and smoke them right there in the restaurant. When you kissed your dad on the lips, but it wasn't gay because homosexuals hadn't been invented yet.
1: He's so good.
0: He does a radio show. He's one of us.
1: He's one of us, and he's just really absolutely killing it on socials at the moment with his Carl Stefanovic work.
0: And he's got a stand-up show, and he's going to tell us all about it next.
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0: It's Jonesy and Amanda driving you home for Jam Nation.
1: We are pathetically excited. Our next guest has had one of those years where life suddenly gets very weird very quickly. Henry Bretz is a radio host, a comedian from the Sunshine Coast, who's become an online sensation thanks to his uncanny Carl Stefanovic impressions. They're so spot on that Carl followed him, unfollowed him, and then blocked him. It's a hell of a roller coaster. I think Sportsbet has you taking on Carl's job, actually, Henry. But let's meet you.
0: Here
1: and
0: he
1: say
0: is.
1: Hello, Henry Bretz. Hello.
0: Give it up.
2: Good afternoon. Very nice to meet you. Stoked to be here.
1: Before Carl kind of self-sabotaged, had he been on your radar as someone that you could do an impression of?
2: Not at all. And it's really interesting because I had never done an impression of Carl. I sincerely don't really do many impressions. The first video I made was when he released a video he didn't make, in fairness, but he did narrate it and endorsed it on the podcast, which was this sort of 2-minute nostalgia video. It was AI slop, essentially. And it was, remember back in the 70s when Australia was great and I used to go to school every morning barefoot with a whole salami for lunch. And I knew at least, and I researched, I was like, Carl went to Churchy in Brisbane, which is one of the more elite schools in Queensland. And I was like, I'm next to certain they wouldn't have let you come to school barefoot. And then he saw that video, which was the first one that blew up, my sort of parody of my dad was a truck driver, my mum was a jar of Vegemite, that whole. And then after that, he actually liked that video on Instagram and immediately followed me. And the next day was when I brought out a video that was perhaps a little sharper, exactly mocking the sausage sandwich claim that he said his wife had been watching Anthony Albanese's address about fuel, was so enraged that she could not quell her emotion and lobbed a sausage sandwich at the TV, which I found to be a bit of a stretch. And he then unfollowed me. I don't think he liked that video as much. Nah. And from there, it just connected with so many people. It's one of those gold mines you're looking for in comedy, isn't it? Where you're like, you're trying to find something that everyone's noticed, but nobody's raised. And that turned out to be the thing with Carl. I did think, am I the only one noticing that he's sort of trying to do this Joe Rogan cosplay? I mean, it's annoying. People started saying Joe Bogan, which he then acknowledged, so it lost the fun. I've chosen Bush Tucker Carlson as my new alternative. But yeah, it's nice that it connected with a lot of people who were also raising a couple of eyebrows at his new turn.
3: If he approached you to go on his podcast, would you?
2: It's interesting. I recently appeared on a former competitor of yours, Mr. Carl Sandilands.
3: Oh, yes. Yep.
2: Show. And we just live in an interesting time because I personally don't live in a world where appearing with someone is an endorsement of everything they have said or will say again. And I usually am more than happy to go along, look someone in the eye and disagree with them or debate them. I feel that's important. But I did go along on the premise of surprising Carl, and he was going to be there and we were going to spring him. Carl pulled out at the last minute. I'd already flown to Sydney. So I was there mocking Carl, but on a program that, again, the host and I have not a lot in common. But the reaction to that online was interesting, especially with my followers.
1: What was the reaction?
2: There was a lot of criticism. But the idea that by appearing with someone, you are endorsing them, which anyone who listened to the full appearance, him and I disagreed on lots of stuff. We argued, we pushed back against each other. But I imagine if I did go on Carl's show, if he tried to say, let's settle this in person, let's look each other in the eye.
1: That's no fun.
3: Yeah.
2: My instinct would be, at the end of the day, I'm a comedian first and not an activist. So I would, for the comic effect, I think it would be funny to have Carl and Carl in the same room going at each other.
3: Henry, it's just great to see what you're doing, mate. And maybe more comedians, less activists in the world. Maybe that's what we need.
1: No, I think more comedian activists we need.
3: Oh, the comedian slash activists?
1: Yes, absolutely.
3: Okay.
1: But I know that you're going to be performing in Queensland. It'd be great to see you all around the country. For tickets, I love the name of the show, Henry Bretz, Carl Stefanovic Live and Angry Comedy Show. Head to goodchatcomedy.com and hopefully you can go national with this show as well.
2: Yeah, thank you so much, Amanda. We will be, I will be aiming, I say we, like me and the characters, I'm trying not to that actor. Myself, I will be aiming to get to Sydney at least by the end of the year. Yeah, and down to Melbourne as well. So hopefully we'll be around.
3: We'll get them all in the Tarago. I would imagine Carl would be driving.
2: Indeed, all barefoot.
3: All barefoot.
1: No electric vehicles to be seen. Well, make sure you come and see us when you get here.
3: Henry Brett, thank you.
2: Thank you, guys. Appreciate it.
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0: Jones and Amanda driving you home for Jam Nation.
1: Now, some footage has gone viral of a woman on a cruise.
0: I like cruises.
1: I like cruises too. I've been on some great cruises. This woman, though, I mean, a cruise, a wonderful way to relax, kick off your shoes.
0: Now, as a kid, I watched The Love Boat. It was always great.
1: Yeah, my favourite episode of The Love Boat was when the staff were convinced that Helen Reddy had become a pot plant. You could believe that on The Love Boat.
0: Hang on, is that true?
1: No, well, she didn't actually become a pot plant.
0: Why?
1: But something happened that made them think she had.
0: Jeez, Isaac must have been making the, slipped a few mickeys. Few mickeys in the drinks.
1: Yes, I
0: think. At Starfies.
1: Maybe so. I am woman and now I'm a pot plant.
0: Hey, man.
1: So anyway, this footage has gone viral because this woman has kicked off her shoes, which is great. You're near a pool, you're relaxing.
0: Yeah.
1: But she hasn't kicked off her shoes near the pool. She's kicked off her shoes at the buffet. Oh. And she's sitting with her shoes off and she's got an itchy foot. Don't rub your face, Ryan. It's an itchy foot and it says here, it appeared to have a rash.
0: Oh, come on.
1: And she takes her shoe off, scratches it with her hand, and then to the horror of the person that's filming, she takes a fork from the table and scratches her foot with the fork. These are the people in your neighbourhood that really are. You know, recently, I'm going to sound like a tosser, but I was flying business class. I was in a business class lounge. I'd been on a holiday.
0: Which airline?
1: Cathay Pacific, which was okay. Lovely. No, we're in Hong Kong.
0: No, that's not too tossery.
1: But we're in Hong Kong. It was lovely. But there's a man sitting there.
0: It's like if you say you're flying business in Malaysia, everyone goes, yeah, good on you.
1: Well, there's a man in the lounge. And there weren't that many seats around. So, we didn't sit in the main part because the seats that were free, one guy had his shoes and his socks off and he's got his feet up on the seat in the lounge. And at one point he had his leg up and the other one was dangling off the top of it. So he's flapping it around in midair.
0: Oh, look, I know
1: it's disgusting. Are you going to defend him?
0: I wouldn't do that myself, but I wouldn't be bent out of shape.
1: I became full Karen pinch face.
0: Did you?
1: I just kept glaring at him.
0: Do as your pinch face.
1: I kept glaring at him, hoping he'd look up and see my cranky face. In the end, I was the only person that upset myself.
0: The way the men read signals, he probably thought, oh, I'm on here now.
1: That woman gurning at me with lust.
0: That pinched faced woman.
1: I'm half undressed already.
0: It looks like a pot plant.
1: You know, what's wrong with people?
0: What's wrong? Keep your shoes on. You're out in public.
1: Yeah, don't put your feet up on the seat and don't take your shoes off.
0: Unless you're Chris Hemsworth wandering around Noosa.
1: Yeah, that's different. An airline lounge, bare feet on the seats.
0: And certainly not at the buffet.
1: No, not with scratching your foot with a fork.
0: Would you like some parmesan?
1: Use chopsticks, please.
0: No, thank you.
1: Oh, yuck.
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0: It's Jonesy and Amanda driving you home on Jam Nation.
1: When I first read this, I thought it's about sending people into space, but it's not. NASA is doing some research and is looking for four people to spend a full year in a simulated Moon and Mars habitat starting next year. You have to be between 30 and 55 years old. That rules both of us out, Brendan. But Ryan, you over 30?
2: I'm not, no.
0: You can still go on a Kentucky tour, mate.
2: No, thanks.
1: But I'll tell you what the story is here.
0: Actually, we can't go on a Kentucky tour either.
1: No, you toolie. This groundbreaking NASA Moon and Mars exploration analog mission will lock four people into two connected habitats. First, you'll simulate the long confined journey through deep space into transit habitat. Then you transition to a surface habitat mimicking planetary operations, complete with mock spacewalks, rover excursions. Excursion! Get a note from your mum. Resource-limited tasks, maintenance under pressure, etc., and communication with Earth. What they're doing here, and this is why it's interesting, being an astronaut isn't just about knowing how the spacecraft works, the kind of scientific experiments you want to do.
0: Yeah, I would say a large part is knowing how the spacecraft works, though.
1: Yes, but also a big part is about how humans respond to each other in those confines. They will study everything in here, from how isolation affects your physical and mental health, team dynamics in high-stakes environments, performance during Mars walks, sleep patterns, nutrition, problem-solving when you're months away from home. It's that kind of data that they really need, because the human component here is what is going to be extraordinary and can make or break a mission. Imagine if you're up there for a couple of years, you're going to Mars, and you're there with someone who goes rogue and is a maddie.
0: Why are you looking at me?
1: Nothing.
0: When you say all that.
1: I don't know how much you'd make. They're saying that some people here have said it depends how much money it'd be. I'd do that to escape my family, etc.
0: But you're coming back.
1: You're coming back, but you're going away for a couple of years, and you have to sign up for that. So they're looking for volunteers.
0: I had an uncle that went away for a couple of years. Less we say talk about that, the better.
1: But what about that? Reminded me of a TV show from 2005, a British reality show called Space Cadets, and it wasn't what the participants thought it was going to be.
3: Congratulations, you've successfully taken part in a TV first, but perhaps not in the way you've been thinking. Remember when this all started and we told you you wouldn't know exactly what the show was about? Well, you are the stars of a unique TV show, but one with a difference.
1: What they thought was going to happen, well, this is how it started. At the beginning, they conscripted some people to be on a secret TV mission. They were told, they wanted people who had no knowledge of space. Mm-hmm. They even poo-pooed somebody who had watched Star Trek. They wanted no one who had any space nous at all. So you can imagine the contestants they got in 2005, and these were the very early days of reality television. So they told these ordinary contestants who wanted to be thrill seekers, that's what the ad said, they were selected based on their gullibility. They were told they were competing to become the very first televised space tourists, that they would go to Russia where they would train to be cosmonauts. So they loaded into an aeroplane supposedly bound for Russia. The plane just flew in circles over the UK for a few hours, landed exactly where it had taken off, but they got out and were put into a compound near Ipswich in Suffolk that they thought was Russia. Mm. It was a fake base. The production crew went to massive lengths to sell the illusion. They stocked the barracks with Russian-branded food, toiletries, cigarettes, etc. All of that stuff. There were costumed actors playing Russian military personnel who trained them how to be cosmonauts. After training, a couple of them were selected as finalists. They were put into a simulation cabin, and they were tricked into thinking they were being launched into low orbit for a five-day space mission. And they looked out the window and they saw vision that was projected that they thought was the Earth from space.
0: Right.
1: And then it was revealed to them, we've just been tricking. You win, here's some money for looking like an idiot. Mm. And it was interesting, the mixed fallout. Some people thought, well, aren't they idiots? Other people thought, these poor people who, because you saw them all share their fear, their experience. It's like that shark show.
0: Yep.
1: Anything where you have this shared experience of something fearful. You bond with each other. You show your vulnerability. You cry. Some of them expressed absolute joy that they were their first in their family to achieve something. I'm going into space. And then to be told it was all a trick. It was... It had that whole show was kind of a mixed bag. of how people felt when they watched it. And that was 2005. If you want to be gullible, look for Love on Maths.
0: Yeah.
1: At least you know what you're getting into, I guess.
0: Go to Love Island.
1: Go to Love Island.
0: So you don't know what you're getting into.
1: No, but you might see Uranus.
0: There's a cream for that.
1: Mm. But if you'd like details, if you'd like to be one of these people going to help train people to go to Mars, let us know. We've got all the details.
0: Okay.
1: And that bit's real.
0: That's true.
1: That's real.
0: And you're not dressed as an ape, are you?
1: No, not today.
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0: Yes!
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0: cold Central Victoria weather, thanks to Prestige Jayco Bendigo.
1: A sunny day on the way today. Bendigo and Maribor expecting 22. Castlemaine a top of 21. Ballarat 20. This morning, Ballarat 1. Bendigo a low of 4.
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0: It's Jonesy and Amanda driving you home for Jam Nation.
1: Look, it all started when, and rightly so, we tried to stop the hole in the ozone layer.
0: And it's fixed. And did you know that?
1: It is fixed.
0: It's coming back,
1: this
0: baby.
1: This is what you can do when the world decides we're all on the same side.
0: Hydrochlorofluorocarbons. You did the science show. CFCs.
1: I think that's CFCs.
0: So we got it out of air conditioning, aerosols.
1: Fridges.
0: Yep.
1: All that stuff. Crazy aerosols. But at some stage, there are some people who I just think, I like to think I'm an environmental person.
0: Yeah, you're almost.
1: I have won an Environmental Peace Prize from the UN for the stories I did on Beyond 2000 about the destruction of the rainforest.
0: I thought it was when you got caught in the sand at Rio at the beach.
1: Look, there was a lot of sand in that gusset, but there was no award for it that day, my friend.
0: No.
1: The ocean was angry that day. But what about this guy? At some point you think, you know what, this actually is not advancing anything for anybody. Have a listen.
2: I'm done wiping my butt with my money. The average person spends $7,000 in their lifetime to wipe their butt. I'm not going to do that. I'm an environmentalist who grows my own toilet paper. I live off the grid here in this tiny shelter, so no electricity, no running water. I poop in here and I compost my own poop, but growing my own toilet paper is very simple. I grow a plant that's called Plecranthus barbatus. The leaves are as soft as can be and they're durable, so your fingers will not break through. Plus, they're actually in the mint family, so they have a nice minty smell. The reality is that corporations are chopping down rainforests and causing so much destruction to the earth. And I don't want to live this way. I want to live in a way that's in harmony with the earth.
1: It's got a minty aftertaste, like a ring of confidence.
0: A minty aftertaste.
1: You know, Colgate used to have the ring around your mouth. He's got a ring around his backside.
0: Around his
1: and

0: sponsor one.
1: And there's lead already in the pencil. That'd be handy.
0: Wouldn't it just?
1: That would be handy.
0: So I'd like to call this new segment.
1: Yes.
0: That's a no from me.
1: We'll put you on Shark Tank.
0: Yeah, please.
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2: Making the drive home fun. Yeah. And HR nervous. Jonesy and Amanda.
3: Gold Central Victoria. Yeah.

0: It's Jonesy and Amanda driving you home for Jam Nation. A priest from the US has been caught spending church donations on blank.
1: On food for the poor.
0: Food for the poor. If by food for the poor do you mean Mexican prostitutes?
1: Wow.
0: Then yes. Emmanuel Chaleta regularly travelled from San Diego to Tijuana, where he visited the Hong Kong Gentlemen's Club brothel. Paying for trips.
1: Gentlemen's brothel.
0: It's funny how they all call them all gentlemen's clubs. Whenever I'm in there, I go, how come they're called?
1: Oh, yes. And someone's smoking a cigar.
0: Where's my monocle?
1: I'll have some of the Chateau Margaux.
0: He'd be in at Hong Kong Gentlemen's Club there in Tijuana. Maybe he just got lost. Maybe his GPS was
1: every out. Week.
0: Paying for trips with money from the parish.
1: Oh, come on.
0: You know where the scheme unraveled?
1: How?
0: A colleague noticed irregularities in the church's financial records.
1: So it wasn't someone else who was down there and recognised him.
0: Because then you've got a...
1: Two gentlemen.
0: Two gentlemen. And they're going to both...
1: And they're never going to rat each other out.
0: The priest with a taste for Mexican escorts, that's not a car that was made in Mexico, was later detained at the airport while trying to leave the country.
1: Mm.
0: This is what happens with that whole celibacy thing. Although I'm married and I don't seem to...
1: You're more celibate than he is.
0: I don't.
1: And you're no gentleman.
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1: The pub test.
2: Pub test.
1: Does not pass the pub test.
2: Pub test.
1: Pub test.
2: Does it pass the pub test?
1: Pub test.
2: Yeah, the pub test.
1: Doesn't pass the sniff test. Stop it. It's not helpful.
2: Last weekend, and I want to know your thoughts on this. So it was this brilliant party that I went to. And the next day they were having, it's at a beachside area.
0: And we can't talk about this because it's a big mover and shaker party.
2: It was just friends, okay? Some people I knew, some I didn't.
0: But your friends are the sort of people that most people go, oh, whoa, hang on, look at this.
2: No, I've got about one or two of those.
0: Yeah, but
2: you're not one of them. People go, whoa, who's that? And they spray your face with mace.
0: It speaks volumes that I wasn't there, but you know what I mean? You're a big deal.
2: Don't,
0: so you move in circles of big deals.
2: Brendan, let me tell this story, please. So the next day after this big party, because a lot of people stayed for the night in the beach location, next day, a barbecue, recovery barbecue breakfast, brilliant, and a swim. I have another friend who, she and I often discuss this, if you're ever invited anywhere that involves a pool, an adult pool party, we said we'd rather lose a finger.
0: Mm-hmm.
2: I'd rather look like I've joined the Yakuza than be seen in a swimming costume. Yakuza, please. Pronunciation.
0: What are you
2: Brendan.
0: Actually in? The Yakuza?
2: I am, and they've told me, if you're going to talk about us, get it right.
0: Hold up your hand. Hey. Well, you're not. You've got a pinky there.
2: No, that's because I won't get into a cozzy. Will you do this, Brendan, if you
0: is that a prerequisite?
2: Are you that comfortable that anywhere you go, you're happy to strip off and be in a cozzy in front
0: Who
2: of other adults?
0: Who has an adult pool party?
2: Lots of people, adults, go. We've been discussing this with
0: weird.
2: The girls in the office. Lots of people who own pools say, come over for a pool party.
0: So was this at a pool or at a beach?
2: This was at a beach, which wasn't probably
0: These are the
2: bad.
0: Circles, so it's a private beach?
2: No, it's not a private beach, not like the one you have.
0: Oh,
2: no, this is not a private beach. But if there's a swimming costume involved, I'm not going to be there. Would you?
0: I've never seen you in a swimming costume.
2: No.
0: And I've known you for a long time.
2: Imagine the ammunition that you
0: You've seen me in a pair of budgie smugglers.
2: I have.
0: Many
2: it's
0: times.
2: Amazing that I haven't mocked you more. They're a little gapey at the back, tight at the front.
0: I had them on backwards.
2: But this, I'd like to know what you think. Some people, and I'd love to be this comfortable.
0: But no one has. I know that you live in or move in different circles to me. But no one has adult pool parties unless you're some sort of widow swinger or a very rich person.
2: But if you go to someone's house for an afternoon barbecue and everyone is in swimming costumes, I've been talking about this with girls who work here and they always say you get invited to places where people have an expectation of being in swimming costumes.
0: And that only leads to trouble. I remember years ago there was a pool party, not a pool party, but just a gathering. It was a hot day. And one of my mates, another mate's wife was in a bikini and she sat on his knee. And that caused trouble for years. So I'm talking this happened about 15, 16 years ago.
2: If she'd been clothed, would there be no trouble?
0: It would have been probably okay, but she was in a bikini. And the big chat was, if you're in a bikini, you can't sit on another man's lap.
2: But I don't even want to be in a swimming costume amongst adults I know.
0: Okay.
2: I can only put so many people's eyes out.
0: Let's just... We're moving
2: I'd like to know what
0: here.
2: You think.
0: Let's get
2: Is
0: into
2: it just
0: it.
2: Me?
0: No, I think it's everyone.
2: Adult pool parties. Some people are okay with this. Adult pool parties, do they pass the pub test?
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1: The pub test.
2: Pub test.
1: Does not pass the pub test.
2: Pub test.
1: Pub test. Does it pass the pub test?
3: Pub test.
2: Yeah, the pub test.
1: Doesn't pass the sniff test.
3: Stop it.
0: Amanda was at a party on the weekend, the big movers and shakers.
4: That was just me and my cozy.
0: And?
4: Well, the day after, there was, if you wanted to, a fabulous catch-up recovery breakfast and a swim.
0: Yep.
4: I'm happy to go to the beach. I'm happy to
0: Did
4: be...
0: Did Gina wear a cozzy?
4: Reinhardt.
0: she might have.
4: I'm happy to be in a cozzy at the beach, all those sorts of things.
0: Yep.
4: But with people that I know, no.
0: I've known you
4: I
0: for
4: don't want that.
0: 26, 27 years now. Yeah. I've never seen you in a cozzy.
4: No. It's just something I don't feel comfortable in a cozzy yep. around people that I know.
0: It's harder for a woman than a man.
4: I think so.
0: Definitely.
4: I think so. And I've got a friend and we've both said we'd rather lose a finger than go to a pool party.
0: And that's why we're talking in pub test wise.
4: Adult pool parties. Do they pass the pub test?
5: Yes, of course they pass the pub test. And then they need to get a flattering costume that could make her feel comfortable in. Yes, they pass the pub test.
6: Of course. I'm a size 20. I'll swim in any body of water. I just wouldn't walk around in my cozy, but I'll swim in any body of water. Enjoy the water. Enjoy the water. I'm about to go for a swim now. I'm a size 20. Who cares?
7: Oh, I most certainly do. But the thing is, you're going to wear a G-string or something like that. You know, if you're going to make it an adult party, you really make it an adult party.
5: I'm with Amanda. I don't want someone else looking at me in my swimming costume. I don't even get in my swimming costume in my own pool. Why would I do that in front of people that I don't necessarily know? No. Mm.
4: It's interesting, true. Isn't it? And yeah. it's not about going in the water. I'm not a massive swimmer, but I'm happy to go for a swim.
0: Sure.
4: But I'm not one of those people who has to be in the water every day.
0: What about
4: people
0: water
4: like
0: theme
4: that.
0: Parks? That's always tough.
4: Oh, and you have to walk up ladders and people's faces are in your bum.
0: That's, you know, because on one hand you've got the ride, which you're looking forward to, but on the other hand you've
4: that
0: got
4: a long queue up.
0: Bum in the face. Big disgrace.
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4: Let me tell you a story about Bert Gerber. 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
2: Yep.
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2: Those other ones would be, oh, good on you, Goosey.
4: 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That smells delicious.
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22: A sunny day on the way today. Bendigo and Maribor expecting 22. Castlemaine a top of 21. Ballarat 20. This morning, Ballarat 1. Bendigo a low of 4.
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2: Another gorgeous day for us across Central Victoria today. Sunny all the way. Bendigo and Maryborough chasing 22. Castlemaine heading for 21 and Ballarat after 20.
0: Start your day the right way. The Wake Up Call with Robbo.
2: I'm afraid not. You've still got me, yes, filling in for Robbo. He will be back Monday week. Yeah, still having an absolutely amazing time in Europe, Scandinavia more specifically. I'll try and catch up with him tomorrow for Where in the World is Robbo? And, well, I'll find out. I won't tell you, but hopefully he'll work it out. Hey, we've got Joe Jackson very soon. We'll launch into horoscopes too. But right now, here's Rick Astley. A whole lot of Stock, Ape and Waterman are never going to give you up on Gold Centre Rick.

0: you enjoyed that just as much as what I did. John Bon Jovi on Gold Centre Victoria. Blaze of Glory. It's Kylie here on the Wake Up Call filling in for Robbo. Thanks to ASQ Garden and Landscape, where your great outdoors begin, Castlemaine, Eaglehawk and Maryborough. I know that it's Wednesday today, but I'm labelling it Thursday because of that AFL public holiday that we have on Friday, for most of us anyway. I still think, though, between you and I, that the public holiday should fall on the Monday after the grand final, not before. But I don't think they'll ever change it. Hey, I'm a bit excited for this segment because I've managed to track down some new cosmic music to, well, really give it a lift. Yes, it's time for your daily horoscope, thanks to Robbo's Cosmic Vibe. And today, the Libra star sign officially kicks off 23rd of September through until October 22. So only fitting to do a Libra star sign. So if that's you, here's what's in store. A day filled with nostalgia and creativity. You may find someone special to share your innermost feelings and important life changes with. While your love life may seem boring, bringing creativity into your romance could lead to a harmonious relationship. Additionally, avoid overthinking and focus on the present to maintain a smooth workflow in the evening. There we go. That's for you, Librans. What did you think of the music, hey? It's pretty okay. This is Gold Centre Victoria. You're with Kylie. Filling in for Robbo. Morning.
1: 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Could drive you crazy. The Mystery Song. 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

0: Is it a bit too early to put in that extra line in that song? Maybe not. Maybe you've been up for ages and you thought, well, why the hell not? It is Kylie here, Gold Central Victoria, the wake-up call, all thanks to ASQ Garden and Landscape, where your great outdoors begin, Castlemaine, Eagle Hawk and Maryborough. News is coming up. We'll check sport and weather too. And then, look, if you have been thinking of perhaps purchasing the new iPhone 18 Pro or the 18 Pro Max, or even if you've got the Dosh, the new iPhone Duo, but you're just not quite sure because you don't really know too much about their features. Well, we've got a man after six that is going to give you the lowdown on Gold Centre Victoria.
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8: G'day, it's Tom Parry with your local news. Our volunteer firefighters have a new boss. The CFA yesterday confirmed Gary Cook as its chief officer, who's set to take the reins in November. He comes to the role with over 40 years of firefighting experience and currently serves as deputy chief officer. Cook will succeed Jason Heffernan, who announced his resignation last month. Two of Macedon Ranges Shire's sitting councillors are set to go head-to-head at the state election, with Dom Bonanno running as an independent candidate for the seat of Macedon. He previously contested the electorate for the Liberal Party at the last poll in 2022 and will be up against the new Libs candidate in Kate Kendall. The two currently serve as elected members in the Shire and previously held the position of mayor. Further north, Tim Rickwood has begun hitting the hustings after being confirmed as the Labor candidate for Bendigo East. He's a secondary school teacher and, like his counterpart in Bendigo West, Brenton Baldwin, he wants to make education and health a focus of his campaign.
9: Every single school has been upgraded and now electric by Labor. Only Labor's built that new hospital where my daughter was born, and so I've put my hand up to fight for that, to continue that investment in Bendigo, and to keep our community safe and cohesive.
8: Still on politics, and outgoing Upper House MP Wendy Lovell is throwing her support behind a petition calling for a busy Bendigo intersection to be upgraded. The Golden Square Action Group wants to see traffic lights installed near the crossroad of High and Maple Streets to create a safe crossing point for pedestrians and cyclists. An estimated 40,000 vehicles travel through the intersection every day. The Bendigo Jockey Club has welcomed the decision to continue recognising the Bendigo Cup as a public holiday until 2030. CEO Paul Scully says they're truly grateful to the city's council and the community for their support.
10: Our responsibility now is really to continue to drive tourism and really to try and ensure that, you know, community either get behind the day or celebrate whatever they want to, celebrate Bendigo on that day in some ways, and it may not always be at the races.
8: And if you're keen on pursuing a job in the Army, Navy or Air Force, then be sure to head on down to Bendigo's Sydney Meyer Place, where you'll find a pop-up ADF Careers Centre.
11: All of our military recruiters down here in Bendigo are very, very knowledgeable, so they'll be able to speak about all the ADF careers roles that we have available. So there is over 300 job roles available in the ADF.
8: Army Corporal Tani Blinkhorn speaking there. The mobile centre will be in the region until November 27th.
7: Gold Central Victoria, National News, now.
12: Hi, I'm Phoebe Humphrey. The United Nations chief has compared AI to the rise of nuclear weapons during an address in New York. Secretary General Antonio Guterres telling the UN General Assembly that AI demands the same sense of urgency from governments. But Donald Trump is embracing it, even coining a new term for the tech.
13: In other words, welcome to the new world of superintelligence. -SI. It sounds much better.
12: Former New South Wales police officer Beau Lamar Condon claims he was acting in self-defence when he allegedly shot Jesse Baird and Luke Davies at a Sydney home. His lawyer telling the court he went to the house in February 2024 to pick up items after Jesse broke up with him. The court heard a fight broke out before shots were fired from a service gun. And air traffic controllers are reportedly being offered triple their hourly rate to avoid staff shortages. The Australian reports Air Services is making the move to encourage workers to accept overtime during the school holiday period and avoid further flight disruption. In sport, Brisbane's Lachie Neal will not play in Saturday's grand final against Fremantle after the AFL Tribunal upheld his one-match ban for a gut punch on Jack Ginnivan. Former Crows great Rory Sloane has told Nine he understands why the verdict has been upheld.
14: But it seems like just such a harsh penalty, missing a grand final for something, especially with that kind of footage.
12: And to NRL, the Roosters have named Sam Walker at halfback for Friday night's prelim against the Dolphins, while the Finns' Tom Flegler has been cleared from his concussion. That's the latest news and sport.
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0: It is Kylie this morning on your wake-up call on, well, it really is Wednesday, but I've dubbed it Thursday. Hey, if you are in the market for the new iPhone 18 Pro or the Pro Max or even the new iPhone Duo, if you've got show me the money, we'll let you know what they're actually like when we catch up with a certain man who, well, he knows tech stuff. And also to News of the Weird. That's not too far away at all. As we hear from Roy Orbison, and you got it on Gold Center Victoria.

such a good song. Just love it. I feel like it's one of those songs that just doesn't date. Concrete Blonde and Joey on Gold Central Victoria. It is the wake-up call. And

0: putting out a lot of weird stuff. This one, no exception. A New York woman feared for her life on her 47th birthday when she plunged 8 feet into a sinkhole in her backyard. What a birthday present. Danielle Timone said she was in her Bohemia backyard in Long Island on Thursday when the ground just gave way beneath her. It was weird, she said. That's why it's in weird news. It happened so fast, and then I was just down in an 8-foot hole with water and sod, Timone told News 12 Long Island. Timone said she struggled to climb out, but the stone around her and the apparent old well was crumbling. It's my birthday. This might be my death date. That's what she thought. And she also told CBS New York that I couldn't breathe well because I was gasping and scared and crying. I should be putting on an American accent here. At first, we thought she was in the sand. Let me just stop that. At first, we thought she was in the shed rather, not the sand or something. We were not looking on the ground, said Christine Chanowski, one of the women who found Timone, one of the neighbours. The women captured video of the moment they located Timone, and they actually called 911. And emergency responders, well, they came. They lowered a ladder into the hole to help Timone climb out. And guess what? This is the best bit. They all sang happy birthday to her. Yep, there we go. The end.
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0: one of Norway's biggest exports, Aha and Take On Me. I wonder if Robbo ran into them while he was visiting Norway. He's still overseas, by the way. It is Kylie here filling in for Robbo in the wake-up call, all thanks to ASQ Garden and Landscape, where your great outdoors begin, Castlemaine, Eaglehawk and Maryborough. Well, big happy days for the family that have recently parted with their Kimbleton sheep farm near Lake Epilogue, sold for nearly $3 million, which is just incredible. It would have to be up there with one of the highest sales in the region, surely. $3 million, what would you do with that? Ah, well, I tell you what you do. You could book Kylie Minogue, because that's how much apparently she is costing the AFL to perform on the big grand final day. Oh, boy. We're lucky, though. Kylie's definitely locked in. There's no turning back now. But I've just found out this morning that the NRL, they've lost their entertainment. They had Tones and I all set to go, but she's pulled out last minute. So who knows what they're going to do? Meatloaf? Oh, no, maybe not. News is coming up, and look, after six, we will bring you on this day. And thanks to our tech man, Steve, we'll let you know all about the wonderful features of the brand new Apple iPhones that are out.
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7: G'day, it's Tom Parry with your local news. Victoria Police is urging the community to look out for each other ahead of a potential spike in family violence incidents this AFL Grand Final weekend. Almost 900 incidents were reported statewide during last year's long weekend. Crisis support can be accessed 24 hours a day through Victoria's Safe Steps service. It appears we're set for a battle of the ages at this state election in Bendigo East, with the National Party figure hoping to snatch the seat this week, copping a serve from one of his opponents. Speaking exclusively to our newsroom, Labor's candidate Tim Rickwood described Andrew Lethlean as someone who appears to have more signs than substance.
6: I don't have the money as much to put out as many signs, but what I do have is my 2 feet, and I've been out there walking every single day, and I'll continue to do so.
7: Outgoing state MP Wendy Lovell has thrown her support behind a petition calling for a busy Bendigo intersection to be upgraded. The Golden Square Action Group wants to see traffic lights installed near the crossroad of Maple and High Streets to create a safe crossing point for cyclists and pedestrians. An estimated 40,000 vehicles travel through the intersection every day. In political matters further south, two of Macedon Rangers Shire's sitting councillors are set to go head-to-head at the Victorian election. Don Bonanno has confirmed he's running as an independent candidate for the seat of Macedon after previously contesting the electorate for the Liberal Party at the last poll in 2022. He'll be up against the new Libs candidate in Kate Kendall. The two currently serve as elected members in the Shire and previously held the position of mayor. Businesses ultimately benefit from a holiday during the Bendigo Cup. That's the message from the Bendigo Jockey Club after the city's council voted to continue holding a public holiday on the date of the event. According to club CEO Paul Scully, the day has a big economic impact on the community.
8: Up to $3.2 million, we were spending 2025 across Bendigo on the day. We only see that will grow into the future. And, now that we've got some certainty around the next 5 years, hopefully we'll continue to see numbers grow for our day, but more importantly, the economic contribution that it makes to Bendigo.
7: And a pop-up careers centre can now be found at Bendigo's Sydney Meyer Place, showing us what roles are on offer in the Australian Defence Forces. Meantime, Army Corporal Tani Blinkhorn says they've also got an info session running in Juniton.
9: This Wednesday, the 23rd of September, we do have an information session running to the public. It's at Passchendaele Barracks at 6 p.m. You can register online just at adfcareers.gov.au.
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10: Humphrey. Well, as petrol and diesel prices return to a six-month high, we're being warned they could soar even further as the Middle East conflict drags on. Experts from Barclays says under a worst-case scenario, they could rise by another 50 cents. The US has slammed Australia's digital duty of care proposal, claiming it facilitates censorship. The US government has raised concerns about the algorithm reforms, which would allow Aussies to opt out of addictive algorithms and simply view accounts they follow. It's requested the Albanese government withdraw plans to mandate it. South Australian police are reportedly pushing for a reward to be offered in the Gus Lamont case. Nine reports police are going to new lengths to find the missing boy 1 year on from his disappearance. And fresh concerns are being raised about underage gambling, with reports some students are getting around age checks and betting while they're at school. The Australia Institute says more than 600,000 12 to 17 year olds had a punt between 2017 and 2024. In sport, the Lions have suffered a huge blow ahead of Saturday's AFL Grand Final, with the tribunal upholding a one-match ban slapped on Lachie Neal for his gut punch on Hawthorn's Jack Ginnivan. Brisbane CEO Sam Graham telling Seven they're weighing up an appeal.
11: Disappointed in the outcome, and we're going to consider our options.
10: And team sheets for this weekend's NRL prelim finals have been released. Sam Walker returns from injury for the Roosters, while Nathan Cleary has been named for Penrith despite suffering a foot injury less than 2 weeks ago. That's the latest news and sport.
1: Rural News. Now.
12: Good morning, I'm Gabriel Hodson. Beef is forecast to exceed 3 million tonnes carcass weight in 2026, setting a new national record. Meat and Livestock Australia says cattle slaughter is forecast to reach 9.6 million head, supported by strong cattle availability, global demand and high feedlot figures. The national cattle herd is estimated to be at 30.8 million strong this year, with improved seasonal conditions and productivity supporting a more gradual contraction than previously forecast. The bushfire season is well underway in Queensland, where the drought-affected Southern Downs is experiencing fires that have led to evacuations. But much further south, the season's come 3 months early for East Gippsland. Alan Slepcevic from Victoria's Country Fire Authority says the first bushfire of the season has destroyed 650 hectares near Lock Sport.
13: East Gippsland is exceptionally dry. East Gippsland hasn't received the proper rain for months now, probably 3 months, and hence it's a lot drier than what traditionally East Gippsland would be. So normally in East Gippsland, if you look the average year, their fire season starts sometime after Christmas. This time, it's so dry that fire season has already started.
12: The East Gippsland Shire will be the first in the state to enter the official fire danger period on October 5. The Tasmanian Institute of Agriculture is looking at how feral honeybees contribute to local crop pollination. Researchers are trying to work out what'll be the most at risk if varroa mite starts to spread across the apple aisle. Apple growers in the Huon Valley only reported having 0.6 of a managed beehive per hectare, suggesting they were heavily dependent on feral bees, which can't be actively treated for varroa. Pauline Hanson has formally opened the Henty Machinery Field Days alongside local member for Farah, David Farley. The One Nation leader says government should ask what it means for families, farms and small businesses before imposing new costs and restrictions.
14: Farmers are saying to the kids there's no future in farming. I don't want you telling your kids that anymore. I want you to tell them to hang in there because change is coming and I know it's coming. I want you to stay here on the farms. I want you to produce the food for this nation. Do not give up. I have not given up. Don't give up.
12: The Shadow Minister for Resources in Northern Australia is calling for farmers to send her examples of red tape that are hampering productivity. Susan McDonald has secured an extension to the Senate inquiry, looking into producers' experience of dealing with increasing rules and regulations. The Townsville-based senator wants the inquiry to try and streamline or remove paperwork, accreditation and auditing that may be unnecessary. And the race is on to beat Catherine in the NT for the title of Australia's best tasting tap water. Dean Barnett from the Water Industry Operations Association is one of the judges.
15: The standard is always increasing. We're lucky in Australia that we can drink the water directly from the tap. And part of this competition is recognising an industry that's so discreet.
12: And that's the state of the country. I'm Gabriel Hodson. Good morning.
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0: Well, my blind is up in the studio in High Street, Golden Square, and the sky is just looking delightful. Staying nice and sunny today across Central Victoria. 22 the high for Bendigo. Maryborough chasing 22 as well. Castlemaine 21 and Ballarat 20. It's 1 in Ballarat at the moment, 3 in Castlemaine, 2 in Maryborough and 6 in Bendigo. Ooh, we've got a way to go to hit our top temperatures today.
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0: Well, I was deeming this day Thursday being a short week and having our Friday off. Well, at least I thought I had it off, but the news broke earlier. I'm working Friday, so it's back to Thursday now. I hope you're okay with that. I mean, it's back to Wednesday, the day that it really is. Now I'm confusing myself. Coming up very soon, we will chat to our tech man, Steve. He's got all the goss on the brand new Apple iPhones. We'll check out on this day too, find out what happened on this 23rd day of September in his history, and I think I'm going to ask you to jump on the shortlist for the Central Vic Meets Meat Tray, which will draw on Thursday, not Friday. Here's Gaultier now, featuring Kimbra. Remember this? This was a huge hit, number one for lots of weeks in the 2000s sometimes. I must do my homework. Gold Central Victoria, good morning.

0: 2012 was the year that it was released. No, sorry, released in 2011, that song, 2012, when it was actually played on radio. And it was actually the most played Australian song for 2012 on Australian radio. There you go. And it spent umpteen weeks at the number one spot. I don't know how many because I couldn't find that information. Google wouldn't allow me. It is 6:43. It is Kylie here. It's the Wake Up Call, by the way. All thanks to ASQ Garden and Landscape, where your great outdoors begin. Castlemaine, Eaglehawk and Maryborough. In a few minutes, we will catch up with Steve Finnick and we'll talk about the brand new Apple iPhones that are out on the market. But right now, if you would like to jump on the shortlist to hopefully win the meat tray, all thanks to Central Vic Meats. It's worth $100. We'll draw it tomorrow. 544-1071. That's 544-1071.
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6: Hi, we're turning back the clock on September 23rd, the day when we met the Jetsons.
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6: Yes, the futuristic cartoon series began in 1962.
8: 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Have fun.
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6: Reggae legend Bob Marley played his last concert in 1980 before his death about 9 months later. 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
11: This is a famous victory, a magnificent performance. 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
11: What a homecoming for Casey Stoner.
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6: 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Actor Jason Alexander is 67, best known for playing George Costanza in Seinfeld.
14: Nobody tells me it's them, not me. If it's anybody, it's me.
6: Australian tennis great, one of the famous two Woodies, Mark Woodford, turns 61.
15: At times you got really fiery on the court, fired me up.
6: Australian director Garth Davis is 52, best known for the Oscar-nominated movie Lion.
16: For me, it was the spirituality in the story and the power of love.
6: Actor Anthony Mackie is 48, stars in the Marvel Cinematic Universe. 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
6: 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The former Bronco played for the Wallabies before returning to the NRL. And Gold Coast and Port Adelaide great Charlie Dixon is 36.
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6: Finally, Ray Charles was also born on this day in 1930. The music legend died aged 73 in 2004.
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0: is the Wake Up Call with Kylie filling in for Robbo on Gold Central Victoria, all thanks to ASQ Garden and Landscape with Queen and Don't Stop Me Now. Well, there's definitely no stopping Apple. They've recently released the iPhone 18 Pro, the iPhone 18 Pro Max, and also the new iPhone Duo. And talk about them, because this man has reviewed them, Stephen Fenwick, as we launch into Tech Talk. What are your thoughts, Stephen, firstly on the iPhone Pro 18 and the Pro Max?
1: I reckon if you've got a few-year-old phone, if you've got like a 15 or a 16, then you're probably a good candidate for this one. If you've got a 17, I reckon, you know, keep your money in your pocket. Your 17's still good. It's still up there. But the 18, has some outwardly, you don't really see the difference between the 17. The design's the same, but you do see a lot of improvements under the hood, including the faster processor, the A20 Pro. And that has several benefits. It's got obviously the performance, so the speed and performance, can handle high-end tasks, can run several apps at the same time, also creates an amazing battery efficiency, and that combined with a physically bigger battery, you're talking up to 40% battery improvement over just last year's model as well. And then, of course, you get to the camera, and the camera is the reason why people buy the Pro. If you're not really into your photography, if you're just sort of a casual photographer, this is probably too much camera and too much phone for you. Yeah. But for those who are into it, like pros and creators, there's a new variable aperture feature that allows you to create better photos with low light, and also really get creative with your depth of field. Really allows you to really dig into the features and really get into the settings to be a bit more creative with your photography. So that's the customer it's aimed at, sort of that high-end creator, content creator, someone who needs to multitask and use a lot of apps at the same time. So, yeah, that's the ideal customer. What they didn't release this year was the 18. The entry-level 18, not the Pro, that'll come early next year. So if these aren't the phones for you, there is an 18 that's coming early next year, but also too in a few weeks, the Duo is coming along too, which I got my hands on the Duo as well. This is Apple's first foldable phone, and this is remarkable. I've got to say, I've used a lot of folding phones over the years. This is Apple's first, and typical Apple, beautifully designed, really nice build quality, really slick design, the software working beautifully with the hardware. It's going to be very popular, not cheap. We've discussed how expensive it's going to be.
0: Yeah,
1: but it is, once you get this in your hand, the word that'll come out of your mouth is, wow,
0: okay.
1: It's amazing.
0: So it's a real game changer.
1: It is, well, for Apple sort of dipping into the foldable market for the first time. It's a bit of a statement product for them. This is the first time they've entered this market. Others have been in it for a while, but the fact that Apple's now entered the market is going to make the foldable category hotter than ever.
0: Yeah, you're not wrong there. That's what tends to happen. For people having a listen this morning and they're keen to check out these products themselves, what are they best to do?
1: Head over to my website, techguide.com.au. Everything we spoke about and more. There's a video of me for my iPhone Pro review, 18 Pro review, and a video of my hands-on with the iPhone Duo as well. Check them out. You'll get a deeper appreciation for those products.
0: Awesome stuff. I hope your hands are clean too, by the way.
1: They are spotless.
0: I could imagine. Thank you so much, Stephen. I look forward to chatting with you next week.
1: No worries. Thanks, Kylie. Come on!
2: 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Never. 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
3: 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Make a big noise.
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10: G'day, it's Tom Parry with your local news. Big tech companies hoping to make a splash in central Victoria will now be governed by a sustainable data centre action plan. The new state government guidelines announced yesterday require facilities to use self-generated renewable energy, be located away from residential areas, use recycled or non-drinkable water for cooling and provide a local investment guarantee. An outgoing Upper House MP shows no signs of slowing down, with Member for Northern Victoria Wendy Lovell throwing her support behind a petition calling for a busy Bendigo intersection to be upgraded. It's being pushed by the Golden Square Action Group, which wants to see traffic lights installed near the crossroad of High and Maple Streets to create a safe crossing point for pedestrians and cyclists. On the other side of the aisle, Labor's candidate for Bendigo East, Tim Rickwood, has given his first interview with Gold Central Victoria. He's reiterated a pledge made by his Bendigo West counterpart, Brenton Baldwin, for the pair to campaign together, with Rickwood saying there's a lot of crossover when it comes to their electorates.
11: As you probably know, in the centre of town, a lot of people are using the same things. For example, Bendigo Senior is in Bendigo West, but it caters to both students at East and West. So we'll be working together to make sure those sort of things are prioritised.
10: Meantime, down south, two of Macedon Rangers Shire's sitting councillors are set to go head-to-head at the state election, with Dom Bonanno recently confirming his tilt as an independent candidate for the seat of Macedon. He previously contested the electorate for the Liberal Party at the last poll in 2022 and will be up against the new Libs candidate in Kate Kendall. The two currently serve as elected members in the Shire and previously held the position of mayor. Division over the Bendigo Cup public holiday has been acknowledged by the Bendigo Jockey Club following a public survey that saw only a slim majority favour a day off for the race. Speaking to our newsroom, CEO Paul Scully said,
12: "Not everyone's into racing or attending our day, and that's okay. And I think that that's just importantly that whether it is out here, and we would love to see as many of our locals get out here and celebrate, it does provide an opportunity for people to support those businesses, in particular from a hospitality perspective."
10: And a mobile ADF Career Centre is now on show at Bendigo's Sydney Meyer Place. Army Corporal Tani Blinkhorn says the best thing about being in the Defence Forces is that each day is never the same.
13: I'm someone that gets bored very easily, so the ADF has provided me that opportunity to firstly move out of Tasmania, see pretty much all of Australia, and provide me that experience that I wouldn't have got elsewhere.
2: Gold Central Victoria, National News, now.
0: Hi, I'm Phoebe Humphrey. Jetstar customers flying today and tomorrow may be able to squeeze a little more in their carry-on. The Australian Services Union is taking 48 hours of industrial action, with members waiving additional fees for things like excess baggage, seat changes and late fees. Beau Lamar Condon is expected back in court today for day three of his murder trial in Sydney. The court heard the former police officer acted in self-defence when he allegedly shot his ex-boyfriend Jesse Baird and his partner Luke Davies in February 2024. His defence claims the shootings were accidental after a struggle broke out. And Donald Trump says he has some thinking to do as the stalemate continues in his war on Iran. The US president says he's confident a deal can be reached after America's midterm elections, but for now he has a decision to make.
14: Will a deal be made with Iran that lets them rebuild and create a far greater country than it ever was before? Or do I annihilate the Islamic Republic?
0: Sport, Brisbane's Lachie Neal will not play in Saturday's AFL Grand Final after the tribunal upheld his one-match ban for a gut punch on Hawthorn's Jack Ginnivan. Bombers legend James Hird telling Nine it's a remarkable call.
15: I mean, this is an absolute champion of the game and one of the most important players in last year's Grand Final, the second half. He's been in remarkable form. This is an incredible result for Brisbane and going to make Fremantle's job all the more easier.
0: And Panthers skipper Isaiah Yeo will return for their prelim clash against the Knights. He's been out with a pec injury but says he's good to go. That's the latest news and sport.
16: 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GDL 98701260F.
2: Gold Central Victoria weather, thanks to Prestige Jayco Bendigo.
0: Staying lovely and sunny across Central Vic today. And if you're wondering what tomorrow brings, mostly sunny with highs of between 23 and 26. Bendigo chasing 22 today, so is Maryborough. Castlemaine 21 and Ballarat 20. It's warmed up in Ballarat. It's 3 there at the moment. 3 in Castlemaine, 5 in Maryborough and still 6 in Bendigo.
2: 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The Wake Up Call with Robbo.
0: It is Kylie here on the Wake Up Call, all thanks to ASQ Garden and Landscape, where your great outdoors begin. Castlemaine, Eaglehawk and Maryborough. Very soon we'll don the lycra and hit the cycling tracks around Central Vic. We'll chat to Noel Sins. He's our man when it comes to cycling, and not just Central Vic, but right across the world too. Some big events happening. We'll also tuck into the mystery song, thanks to Bendigo Electronics. Got a brand new one today because Lynn from K-Flat, well, she won yesterday. In the meantime, let's hear from the Bee Gees, and you should be dancing. Oh, yeah. Come on, get up, have a dance with me. Gold Central Victoria, it's 6 past 7. Good morning.

0: wake up call. Thanks to ASP Garden and Landscape. Let's put away our dancing shoes and put on our bike riding shoes and, of course, our helmet and our lycra, because it is time for cycling with Noel Sens. Good morning, Noel. How are you doing?
1: Morning, Kylie. Yeah, I'm great, thank you. What about yourself?
0: Yeah, good, thank you. Now that I'm awake, I had a lot of sleep last night, which was just wonderful. But it's not about me. It's all about you and the world of cycling. And, gee, you've got some big news in regards to the Aussie Junior Cycling Championships.
1: Yeah, look, amazing news, really. Bendigo had two representatives up on the Sunshine Coast in Queensland, Austin Decker and Toby Gelbart. And Austin Decker is the new Australian road cycling champion for under 15 riders. It's an amazing ride. Up there, he got a gold medal in the road race, a silver medal in the criterium, and a bronze medal in the time trial. So he got the trifecta of medals.
0: Unbelievable.
1: And also, Tobias Gelbart from Bendigo rode really well, getting near the podium in every race. And Tobias is off to ride in a tour for juniors in New Zealand. So busy boys. These kids are only, you know, like 14 and 15. They're not very old. And it's great to see them doing so well in cycling.
0: Oh, absolutely. Just incredible. And obviously their dedication too, which is so recommendable. Now, October is absolutely huge. Do tell, because there's a nephew of yours that's doing well and he's coming back.
1: Yeah, well, my nephew Connor Sens, he lives in London now and he races in Europe most weekends and in London, and he races road racing criteriums and gravel. He's a former Australian gravel champion. Gravel is like road racing, Kylie, but it's on gravel roads. It's a new part of cycling that's really blossomed and booming overseas and in Australia. He's coming back in a few days, and he's going to race in Western Australia in Nanup on October the 4th.
0: Mm-hmm.
1: And then he's hanging around, I think, Western Australia. Hopefully I'll get to see him when he comes to Bendigo.
0: Yes,
1: anyway, he's racing in this Cape to Cape mountain bike epic on another sort of different bike called a mountain bike. So he's very versatile. And that's a four-day mountain bike race over 200 kilometres. And also his dad, my little brother Peter Sens, is racing in that too in the Masters division. So a fair bit coming up for them, the Sens family.
0: Oh, imagine if they both get on the podium. How exciting would that be? Even if not, just the fact that they're both racing, you know, that's just awesome in the same race.
1: Yeah, my brother Paul's racing motorcycles over there at the same time too. He's competing in the Australian Trials Championship, so the whole family is going, so that's good.
0: Incredible. All right, so moving on, what's the next race on the agenda?
1: Well, it'll be in Shanghai, China, the World Track Cycling Championships. We're talking about all disciplines of cycling today, aren't we? This is on track bikes. And the world's team to race there, representing Australia, we've got Blake Agnoletto and Alessia McCaig off to Shanghai racing in China on October the 14th. And some more big news regarding cycling. Mm-hmm. Patrick Eddy, the current Australian road champion from Bendigo, has been picked up by a United States team to ride on the road called Modern Adventure Pro Cycling. So that's good news for Paddy Eddy. And I suppose the biggest news for me is I'm coming up to start my training program at the track for juniors on October the 11th. So October is going to be massive, Kylie.
0: Oh, absolutely. And look, for people listening that want to get involved, what do they do, Noel?
1: Well, Tom Flood Sports Centre in the middle of Bendigo is where we have the track cycling. And you can get into it for nothing, Kylie. If you want to come up, we'll give you a four-week free trial licence and we'll loan you a bike. And if you like it, you can keep riding that bike and buy a full race license. So you can't get into anything cheaper than that. Like, it's free, nothing. A four-week trial license and the use of a club bike and coached by me. A nice guy.
0: Do you know what? You nearly had me until you said coached by you. No, kidding, Noel. I'm actually serious here. I'm going to give it some thought. I really am. Before I let you go this morning, you had a place on Saturday, Melville Caves. You came fifth. That's great. Good on you. You're really back into it, aren't you?
1: Oh, apparently, yeah. It's only my fourth race in 7 years. Like, I sort of gave up racing a bit. It's my fourth one, and I got third the week before, and this one I envisioned I was going to win. Like, we had about 400 metres to go, and my group was leading.
0: Mm.
1: I thought, I can win this, and all of a sudden I went to stand up, and I had no power left. I was just tired. Oh. And so my group got first, third, and fifth, me coming fifth. It was a good race up Melville Caves. It was pretty testing up that way and it was windy as heck. You've been to Melville Caves, Kylie?
0: Yeah, not for a long time though. And you're right, it was so windy on the weekend and obviously not blowing in the right direction. But well done, and love chatting to you. Look forward to chatting to you again next week. Just very quickly, Noel, before I let you go. People.

0: Yeah, something. We actually give free bike clothing away too, so you can't get a better deal.
1: Oh, there you go. You can go on the Nutty and you dress us up.
0: Oh, I can't encourage that, Kyle.
1: Hey, we better...
0: We don't do nudie runs. Yeah, so why don't you come up, Kyle, on October the 11th and we'll see how you go around the Tomside Sports Centre.
1: As I said, I will definitely give it some thought. Thanks so much, Noel. We'll talk to you next week. This is Gold Centre Victoria. We've got a brand new mystery song thanks to Bendigo Electronics next. But in the meantime, here's Neil Diamond.

0: 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It is 18 past 7.
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0: We've got a brand new Mystery Song this morning because Lynn from Kangaroo Flat, well, she won yesterday. She walked away with 70 bucks, all thanks to Bendigo Electronics. That means the amount of money's back to $10. That's what the song is worth this morning. If you can work it out. I think I've been a little kinder than what Robbo was with his song. This is our brand new one. And I'll give it to you one more time. 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

0: It is a wake-up call with Kylie filling in for Robbo on Gold Central Victoria, all thanks to ASQ Garden and Landscape. Well, gee, the Bureau have been up and down and round about and here and there in regards to the weather for Saturday. It's just been changing all the time. Even last night I was watching local news and it was saying that it was going to be 16 degrees on Saturday, but now the Bureau's come back and said it's going to be 22. So watch this space. It may change again, but By the sound of things, 22 sounding a lot better than 16 for our grand final Saturday. That's really Barbie weather. Speaking of which, I'll give you the chance to jump on the shortlist again after 7:30 for Central Vic Meats. Meat tray worth $100, which we'll be drawing tomorrow. We'll also give you the opportunity to pick up a couple of passes to Star Cinema Eagle Hawk to see some great films that are currently screening there when we play Pick the Flick. Yes, a brand new movie for you to work out this morning.
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9: G'day, it's Tom Parry with your local news. Our volunteer firefighters have a new boss. The CFA yesterday confirmed Gary Cook as its next chief officer. He comes to the role with over 40 years of firefighting experience and currently serves as deputy chief officer. Cook will succeed Jason Heffernan, who announced his resignation last month. Two of Macedon Rangers Shire's sitting councillors are set to go head-to-head at the state election, with Dom Bonanno running as an independent candidate for the seat of Macedon. He previously contested the electorate for the Liberal Party at the last poll in 2022 and will be up against the new Libs candidate in Kate Kendall. The two currently serve as elected members in the Shire and previously held the position of mayor. Further north, Tim Rickwood has begun hitting the hustings after the secondary school teacher was last week confirmed as the Labor candidate for Bendigo East. But there won't be any danger of politics entering the classroom. He's told us he's taken leave from his teaching duties in order to focus on his campaign.
11: I think you need to be able to do both jobs properly, and it would be tricky to try to do both. For my year 12s, they finished their last assessment last week. And then I've let them know that they can email me on my school email anytime if they need some feedback on essays as they head into exams.
9: Still on politics, and outgoing Upper House MP Wendy Lovell is throwing her support behind a petition calling for a busy Bendigo intersection to be upgraded. The Golden Square Action Group wants to see traffic lights installed near the crossroad of Maple and High Streets to create a safe crossing point for cyclists and pedestrians. An estimated 40,000 vehicles travel through the intersection every day. The Bendigo Jockey Club has welcomed a decision to continue recognising the Bendigo Cup as a public holiday until 2030. CEO Paul Scully says they're truly grateful to the city's council and the community for their support.
12: Our responsibility now is really to continue to drive tourism and really to try and ensure that, you know, community either get behind the day or celebrate whatever they want to, celebrate Bendigo on that day in some ways, and it may not always be at the races.
9: And if you're keen on pursuing a job in the Army, Navy or Air Force, then be sure to head on down to Bendigo's Sydney Meyer Place, where you'll find a pop-up ADF Careers Centre.
13: All of our military recruiters down here in Bendigo are very, very knowledgeable, so they'll be able to speak about all the ADF careers roles that we have available. So there is over 300 job roles available in the ADF.
9: Army Corporal Tani Blinkhorn speaking there. The mobile centre will be in the region until November 27th.
1: Gold Central Victoria. National news now.
14: Humphrey. The Coalition says Anthony Albanese remains out of touch when it comes to fuel costs. The opposition is calling for another cut to the fuel excise as prices at the Bowser rise to their highest in 6 months. National Senate Leader Bridget McKenzie telling Seven Aussies are feeling the pressure.
15: We're putting on the table a fuel price shield that when that international price stays over $100 a barrel for more than 2 weeks, that it's an automatic reduction, a halving of the fuel excise.
14: The head of the United Nations has warned AI demands the same sense of urgency as nuclear weapons. Secretary General Antonio Guterres making the comparison during an address to the UN General Assembly in New York, which the PM is attending. And Princess Diana's brother has apologised over an error in his new book. Earl Spencer claimed Piers Morgan was the editor of the Daily Mirror in 1993, when it published photos of Diana exercising at the gym. Piers didn't hold that position until 95. He's now calling for the book to be removed from shelves. In sport, Brisbane's Lachie Neal will not play in Saturday's AFL Grand Final after the tribunal upheld his one-match ban for a gut punch on Jack Ginnivan. Former Crows great Rory Sloane has told Nine he understands why the verdict has been upheld.
16: But it seems like just such a harsh penalty, yeah. Missing a Grand Final for something, especially with that kind of footage.
14: And to NRL, the Roosters have named Sam Walker at halfback for Friday night's prelim against the Dolphins, while the Finns' Tom Flegler has been cleared from his concussion. That's the latest news and sport.
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17: Gold Central Victoria weather for the Courthouse Hotel, Pall Mall, Bendigo.
0: Starting to warm up, which is nice. A sunny day across Central Vic. Bendigo and Maryborough both heading for 22. Castlemaine 21 and Ballarat 20. It's 5 in Ballarat at the moment, 7 in Castlemaine, 5 in Maryborough, and it's 9 degrees in Bendigo.
17: On Girl Central Victoria, take the flick and win a double pass to the Star Cinema Eagle Hawk.
0: Yeah, that's what's on the table. And gee, there's some fantastic movies screening at Scar Cinema. Of course, school holiday, so lots of kids' flicks. And Shannon from Morong, he was our winner yesterday, so he's off to the Star Cinema over the next week or so. So that means we've got a brand new flick for you to work out this morning. And let's play it. Here it is.
18: That'll do.
0: Gee, I did that yesterday afternoon. It's rather short, isn't it? Let me play it again. He's saying that'll do.
18: That'll do.
0: Yeah, all right. If you think you know what it is, I know what it is. Well, hang on a minute. Can I remember? Yeah, no, I know what it is. 5444 1071. If you want to play Pick the Flick this morning, all thanks to Star Cinema.

0: Craig Sutherland. It's the Wake Up Call with Kylie filling in for Robbo on Gold Central Victoria. It's thanks to ASQ Garden and Landscape, where your great outdoors begin, Casamania, Inglehawk and Maryborough. It's 19 to 8.
1: On Gold Central Victoria, pick the flick and win a double pass to the Star Cinema Inglehawk.
0: Yeah, brand new flick today because Shannon of Morong, well, he guessed yesterday's American Pie. I did manage to get out of him too that he had seen it a lot in his lifetime. What about you, Andrew from Maiden Gully? Were you an American Pie fan?
2: Yeah, I didn't mind the movie. Yeah, it wasn't too bad. Yeah. A bit of a good laugh, you know what I mean?
0: Yes, yeah, it did have some funny bits in it. This movie this morning that this line's from wasn't so funny. It was very cute. I'm going to play it again for you, the line.
3: That'll do.
0: What do you think it is? What movie?
2: I reckon that's that farmer dude talking to the pig, you know, the movie called Babe.
0: The farmer dude speaking to that pig. You know what? You're absolutely right. Yay!
2: Oh, sweet
0: ass. Poor thing. See, I honestly didn't think it would go off so soon because that line actually, normally it would say, that'll do, little pig, that'll do.
2: Yeah, little pig, but we just picked the end of it, made it work,
0: I couldn't put the pig in there now, could I? Because would have went off. But it went off anyway because you're a smart man.
2: Thank you.
0: Andrew, well done. You've picked up a double pass to Star Cinema. Lots of great movies playing at the moment, including Never Ending Story and the nostalgic run.
2: Wasn't that an iconic movie? That was awesome back in the day.
0: Totally.
2: Like, you know, when I was young. Sort of.
0: Absolutely. Sounds like you and I are from the same farm, as in same age. Yeah. Pink farm, maybe. Good on you, Andrew.
2: Sweet as. You have a great day and I shall talk to you soon.
0: Awesome. You too. That was Pick the Flick on Gold Central Victoria. Well done to Andrew. He's Toto now. Let's get it on, hey? Come on, Toto, hurry up. Got a show to do. 7:43. Morning.

0: Toto and hold the line on Gold Centre Victoria. It is the Wake Up Call with Kylie. It's 7:47 and it's time for the Shire whip around as we head to the Goldfields Shire and have a chat to Peter Harriet. Good morning, Peter.
1: Morning, Kylie. How are you?
0: Yeah, I'm good. And you? I can't complain. Beautiful day today. We're going into a long weekend. You know, life is great.
1: Yep, grand finals on. Who knows who's going to win? Should be a good game.
0: Yeah, should be a good game too. I'm actually looking forward to the pre-game entertainment, Kylie Minogue. Can't wait to see what
1: Kylie,
0: she's got on offer.
1: Oh, yes.
0: $3 million she costs.
1: Oh, my goodness.
0: Would you ever consider getting her for a gig at the Goldfield Shire?
1: Not for $3 million.
0: No.
1: Who would we get? Jimmy, he'd be all right. I think he's a reasonable price. Ross Wilson, Daddy Cool and all that sort of stuff.
0: Oh, you're throwing
1: they're
0: Daddy
1: about
0: Cool
1: our,
0: as well.
1: They're our sort of...
0: they're your fit?
1: Yeah, our fit, that's it.
0: Yeah, awesome. Okay, and your budget. All right, let's get into it. Hey, shall we? Call for state funding to help vulnerable children, speaking of money.
1: Yes, that's right. So we're calling on state election candidates and political parties to invest in what we regard as a proven program that delivers benefits to vulnerable children and family, and that's the Go Goldfields program. Unfortunately, it was discontinued in December of 2024. It had huge success and was award-winning, but unfortunately lost its funding. It's a place-based program. Cut the jargon out. It's a local sort of program between state government, council services and the community. And the latest Australian Early Development Census figures show that Central Goldfields is in desperate need of these programs. So we call upon the government to get back involved and support it.
0: Yeah, let's hope they do. It sounds like it's definitely needed. And as you said, it was award-winning as well. I mean, it's been up and running before. It's proven great results. And let's just hope that the government do come through for you.
1: Yes, well, we're looking at state government, but we're also now looking at a federal government program. Unfortunately, we haven't been invited to participate, but it's exactly the funding that would suit Go Goldfields and why our statistics don't meet the criteria, I've got no idea. But anyway, we're pursuing federal and state funding
0: good on
1: as
0: you.
1: Well.
0: Yeah, you don't need an invitation. Just go for it. That's what I say,
1: yeah.
0: Peter.
1: Good. Thanks, Carly.
0: What about Let's Maryborough to bring jobs? What's that all about?
1: Yeah.
0: What are Let's?
1: So this is local employers, training providers coming together to have a session on Thursday, the 8th of October, between 11:30 and 2:30 p.m. at the Maryborough Town Hall. So anyone who's looking for employment opportunities, education and training pathways, apprenticeships and traineeships, career development and upskilling. Mm. This is the place to be for you. And you can contact Beck O'Neill at Asura on 0448 701 162, and she'll sort you out. That's anyone who's interested in attending, but also any organisation that's related to learning, employment, training, skills that wants to exhibit at this session as well. Please make contact.
0: Wonderful. Yeah, that's great. Yeah, get in contact with Beck, as you said. And anyone that is, you know, looking at upskilling, what a perfect event for them, or finding a job. Finally, school holidays are upon us. You've got a wonderful school holiday program running.
1: We do. So we've promoted that in the past. So I'll just send people to the Central Goldfields website and look under Spring Fun 2026, and you'll find oodles of things to do, the mural painting and a whole range of stuff. So go there and have a look and have some fun.
0: Yeah, anything with fun in it, I'll be there. Hey, that's it for us today. Thank you so much for our little chat, Pete. Always enjoy
1: you,
0: it.
1: Honey.
0: And you have yourself a wonderful long weekend.
1: Likewise. Catch you. Bye.
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0: I can't believe it's nearly 8 o'clock already. Where is the time going this morning on Gold Central Victoria? It is Kylie on the wake-up call. All the latest news is coming up. We'll check weather as well. And then it's time for the Celebration Hub. If you're celebrating a birthday, I could be giving you a shout-out. All thanks to the Queen's Arms Hotel.
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2: G'day, it's Tom Parry with your local news. Victoria Police is urging the community to look out for each other ahead of a potential spike in family violence incidents this AFL Grand Final weekend. Almost 900 incidents were reported statewide during last year's long weekend. Crisis support can be accessed 24 hours a day through Victoria's Safe Steps service. Outgoing State MP Wendy Lovell is joining calls for a busy Bendigo intersection to be upgraded, having thrown her support behind a petition started up by the Golden Square Action Group. Said group wants to see traffic lights installed near the crossroad of High and Maple Streets to create a safe crossing point for pedestrians and cyclists. An estimated 40,000 vehicles travel through the intersection daily. Labor's new candidate for Bendigo East has fired his first shot at his Nationals rival as pollsters tip Andrew Lethlean as the favourite to win the seat.
8: I'm not too focused on the polls. I know he's got a lot of signs out there, but maybe not so much substance. So what I'm doing is I'm just getting out there talking to locals every single day.
2: Tim Rickwood there speaking exclusively to our newsroom. In political matters further south, two of Macedon Rangers Shire's sitting councillors are set to go head-to-head at the state election. Dom Bonanno has confirmed he is running as an independent candidate for the seat of Macedon after previously contesting the electorate for the Liberal Party at the last poll in 2022. He'll be up against the new Libs candidate in Kate Kendall. The two currently serve as elected members in the Shire and previously held the position of mayor. Businesses ultimately benefit from a public holiday during the Bendigo Cup. That's the message from the Bendigo Jockey Club after the city's council voted to continue holding a public holiday on the date of the event. According to club CEO Paul Scully, the day has a big economic impact on the community.
9: Up to $3.2 million, we were spending 2025 across Bendigo on the day. We only see that will grow into the future. And, now that we've got some certainty around the next 5 years, hopefully we'll continue to see numbers grow for our day, but more importantly, the economic contribution that it makes to Bendigo.
2: And the pop-up careers centre can now be found at Bendigo's Sydney Meyer Place, showing us what roles are on offer in the Australian Defence Forces. Meantime, Army Corporal Tani Blenkhorn says they've also got an info session running in Juniton.
10: This Wednesday, the 23rd of September, we do have an information session running to the public. It's at Passchendaele Barracks at 6 p.m. You can register online just at adfcareers.gov.au.
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11: Hi, I'm Phoebe Humphrey. Passengers flying Jetstar today and tomorrow won't have to pay for excess baggage or seat changes as staff slug it out with the airline over pay and conditions. The Australian Services Union says members will either waive the extra fees or have them recorded as $0. Anthony Albanese has met the new UK Prime Minister for the first time. The PM held talks with Andy Burnham in New York. Albanese says our two nations have a long and important relationship.
12: We have history, we have common values, we have a Westminster Parliament system, and so much of our traditions come from your traditions.
11: And NRL bosses are defending the decision to scrap pre-game entertainment for the grand final. It comes after negotiations with Tones and I broke down less than 2 weeks out from the decider. ARL Commissioner Chair Peter Volandis has told Nine the money will go to grassroots clubs instead.
13: We believe that our money is better spent on these underprivileged kids that can't play with their mates, and we will put $1 million into that.
11: The Lions have suffered a huge blow ahead of Saturday's grand final, with the AFL Tribunal upholding the one-match ban slapped on Lachie Neal for his gut punch on Hawthorn's Jack Ginnivan. Brisbane CEO Sam Graham telling Seven they're weighing up an appeal.
14: Disappointed in the outcome, and we're going to consider our options.
11: And team sheets for this weekend's NRL prelim finals have been released. Sam Walker returns from injury for the Roosters, while Panther Nathan Cleary has been named despite suffering a foot injury less than 2 weeks ago. That's the latest news and sport.
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0: Just delightful today. Staying sunny. Bendigo 22, Maryborough 22, Castlemaine 21 and Ballarat 20. It's 8 in Ballarat at the moment, 10 in Castlemaine, 8 in Maryborough, and it's 11 degrees right in Bendigo.
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0: Gee, happy days if you're travelling Jetstar over the next couple of days. You can take as much baggies as you like with that strike that's happening. Wish I was travelling somewhere. It is Kylie here for the Wake Up Call, filling in for Robbo. If you're celebrating a birthday, I could be shouting out your name. We're going to hook on into our celebration hub, all thanks to the Queen's Arms Hotel, very soon. In the meantime, Brian Adams, Summer of 69 on Gold Central Victoria. Good morning.

0: 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Thanks to ASQ Garden and Landscape Gold Centre Victoria, FM 98.3, AM 1071. And just a quick reminder, if you'd like to request a song any day of the working week, you know you can do it now, or request lunch hour from 1 o'clock. Yeah, we've got Dave Burrows sitting in the chair, the Savo, and he's always waiting eagerly to take your requests. Let's do this now, shall we?
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0: Yeah, it took me a while, but I got there. A bit slow today. I think it's got to do with the fact that I just had way too much sleep last night. First time in a long time, because I didn't have to sit in the ED department waiting room at the hospital with my partner for 25 hours. No, it wasn't that long. We'll talk about that soon, actually. But let's get into this. Thanks to the Queen's Arms Hotel, a big happy birthday today to Simon Menz of Flora Hill and Jenny Watkins of Bendigo East. Simon hasn't said how old he's turning, but Jenny is celebrating her 65th birthday today. Good on you, Jenny. And for you, Jenny, and for you too, Simon, this is for you.
3: Happy birthday to you.
0: And for anyone else celebrating a birthday today too, happy birthday. And look, if you've got a birthday coming up or an anniversary, all you need to do to register is head to the Celebration Hub on goldcentralvictoria.com.au. Do that, and like Simon and Jenny, you are going to the draw to win a $50 voucher, all thanks to the Queen's Arms Hotel. As we hear from George now, the late George Michael, and Freedom.

0: It is 8:15 on Gold Centre Victoria. It's the wake-up call, and it is Kylie filling in for Robbo, thanks to ASQ Garden and Landscape, where your great outdoors begin, Castlemaine, Eaglehawk and Maryborough. Now, because my poor partner had to wait about 10 hours on Monday night up at the ED at Bendigo House, I thought I'd throw it up on our Facebook page last night asking you, what's the longest time you've ever had to wait? And look, I've got to say here that the doctors and nurses at Bendigo Health do an extraordinary job. There's absolutely no doubt about that. They're just incredible. And I just feel sorry for them, the fact that they must be understaffed, because the amount of people that were up there at 1 o'clock Tuesday morning when we left waiting to be seen, it was around 30, 40 people. So I really feel for them. And I know they've got some issues with pay disputes, and I certainly do hope that something happens and they all get a big pay rise, because goodness though knows they deserve it. So this isn't about that. It's just about, you know, how long you've had to wait. I just wanted to see if my partner's up there with the longest. And it seems not, because Catherine says she waited 5 hours for her husband. Now, I don't know when, but sometime in the not too much history. That didn't really sound right, did it? It wasn't that long ago is what I wanted to say. See, too much sleep. That'll do it to me. Helen says she sat in emergency for 10 hours for her husband. See, that's up there, isn't it? Erica says Friday afternoon into the night, she was there for 5 hours. My partner, as I said, was 8 hours. And this one, Kate was waiting in the emergency department. Now, I don't know if it was Bendigo Health. It could have been Castlemaine Hospital. It could have been the one in Ballarat. I don't know, but she waited for 20 hours. That is just incredible, isn't it? It's just way too long. And as I said, I just hope that something is done. Funding is needed. Our doctors and nurses need more money, because we need more staff.
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0: Thank you, Robbie. Robbie Williams and Better Man on Gold Central Victoria, finishing it up for me on this Wednesday morning. Mr. Tom Elliott is up next to take you through until midday. Take care.
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7: G'day, it's Tom Parry with your local news. Support is growing for safe crossing points at a busy Bendigo intersection. At the Golden Square Action Group recently created a petition calling for traffic lights to be installed near the crossroad of Maple and High Streets, which sees as many as 40,000 vehicles travelling through each day. Their efforts were this week boosted by outgoing Liberal MP Wendy Lovell, who voiced her support for the petition in State Parliament's upper house. On the other side of the political aisle, Labor's candidate for Bendigo East, Tim Rickwood, has taken part in his first interview with Gold Central Victoria, telling us he's hoping to run a positive campaign in the lead up to the state election.
8: There's a bit of, you know, fear-mongering and negativity going on, but every day I've been out there already, I've been talking to some wonderful people of all ages, and I'm trying to spread a positive message around our community and what we've achieved here and what we can continue to do.
7: Public division over the Bendigo Cup holiday has been acknowledged by the Bendigo Jockey Club following a council-run survey that saw only a slim majority favour a day off for the race. Speaking to our newsroom, CEO Paul Scully said,
9: "Not everyone's into racing or attending our day, and that's okay. And I think that that's just importantly that whether it is out here, and we would love to see as many of our locals get out here and celebrate, it does provide an opportunity for people to support those businesses, in particular from a hospitality perspective."
7: And a mobile ADF Careers Centre is now on show at Bendigo's Sydney Meyer Place, with recruiters spruiking the perks of working for the Army, Navy or Air Force. Army Corporal Tani Blinkhorn says the best thing about her job is that each day is never the same.
10: I'm someone that gets bored very easily, so the ADF has provided me that opportunity to firstly move out of Tasmania, see pretty much all of Australia, and provide me that experience that I wouldn't have got elsewhere.
6: Gold Central Victoria, National News, now.
11: Humphrey. Well, as petrol and diesel prices return to a six-month high, we're being warned they could soar even further as the Middle East conflict drags on. Experts from Barclays says under a worst-case scenario, they could rise by another 50 cents. The United Nations chief has compared the rise of AI to that of nuclear weapons, Antonio Guterres doing so during an address in New York to the General Assembly, but Donald Trump has moved to rename AI instead.
12: Super intelligence, in that the use of the word artificial makes intelligence fake. It makes it sound fake, and it is not fake.
11: Air traffic controllers are reportedly being offered triple their hourly rate to avoid staff shortages. The Australian reports Air Services is making the move to encourage workers to accept overtime during the school holiday period and avoid further flight disruption. It means some workers could pocket almost $400 an hour. And Taylor Swift is releasing new music. The superstar taking to social media to announce her new single, Patient Zero, will drop on Friday.
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0: Remaining fine and sunny today across Central Victoria for your Wednesday. Bendigo and Maryborough heading for 22, Castlemaine 21, and 20 degrees for Ballarat today.
6: On Gold Central Victoria, Tom Elliott for Rosland Carpets, a family that has been caring for your family for over 60 years.
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14: It is 25 to 9. Good morning. Now, big question for you today. You know, we all live in an electorate, local government, state government, federal government. Is it important to you that your local member, be they state or federal, let's limit it to those, actually lives in the electorate? Now, our style of government is called representative. So basically an MP represents a certain area and the people who live in that area or in that electorate. Then they go to, you know, whether it's Spring Street or Canberra, and as well as whatever ministerial duties they might have, they advocate for the interests of people in their area, of voters. Now, I raise this because it's been revealed that Jacqueline Symes, who was the Treasurer of Victoria, she's now the Minister for Energy, Environment, Climate Action and the SEC. I don't know what's going on with the SEC, but anyway, she's in the upper house. And her electorate is about a third, it's probably 40% of Victoria. It's northern Victoria. And she just quietly sold her house in the electorate late last year and now lives in inner Melbourne. So she doesn't live in her electorate. Now she says, oh, well, I grew up in the area and I still go up there sometimes to put in an appearance at the electoral office and so forth. But Jacqueline Symes doesn't live in her electorate. As I said, her electorate is huge. It is probably 40% of Victoria's geography. Now, of course, she's not alone in this. Politicians of all sides have failed to live in their electorates for various reasons. Gabrielle Williams, also here in Victoria. You know, she's the member for Dandenong. She lives in the inner eastern suburbs. I think it might be Surrey Hills. Lily D'Ambrosio lives in Brunswick, but she's the member for Mill Park. Federally, Mark Dreyfus, who represents Isaacs in the southeast, actually lives in Malvern. And Claire O'Neill, the federal Minister for Housing, and she's the member for Hotham, also lives in East Melbourne. So 1-3-6-9-3, look, my mother was a state MP for 10 years, between 92 and 2002, and she didn't live in her electorate initially, so she went and got a house out there. She rented one for 10 years, and she spent all of her weekends and non-sitting weeks out in her electorate, which was the seat of Moorabbark, which is now called Kilsyth. So 1-3-6-9-3, mornings at 3aw.com.au. Do you care? Now, Jacqueline Symes says, well, she grew up in northwestern Victoria. Therefore, she still understands what people are going through, but she doesn't want to live there anymore. I think it's a problem. We don't want a situation where you end up with MPs who all live in the inner suburbs and represent electorates all over the state, or indeed all over the country. But they just sort of go to Spring Street, or if they're federal, they go to Canberra, and they don't have much to do with their electorates. The electorates are just there to elect them and to keep them in their jobs. Again, we have representative government. You represent a group of people in a certain geographical area. You should live amongst them, even if it is inconvenient, even if it means travelling, you know, when Parliament is sitting and that sort of thing. That is part of the job. 133693, mornings at 3aw.com.au. And you'll remember just a couple of months ago when Jacinta Allan was getting nervous about holding onto her seat at Bendigo East. She's now, of course, retired from state politics. But suddenly Jacinta Allan was out door knocking in Bendigo, saying, "Hello, I'm your local MP. What do you think of XYZ? And a couple of people shut the door in her face. But the reason she had to do that was because she realised that she hadn't really connected for a while with the people of Bendigo East. And at the end of the day, they are the ones she wanted to vote for her. Anyway, 133693, mornings at 3aw.com.au. Also today, Eddie Maguire, former president of the Collingwood Football Club, has proposed a radical shake-up of the AFL Grand Final weekend. Now, as you know, on Friday we have this public holiday, which I've always thought is ill-considered. It's weird to have a public holiday the day before the event that you are celebrating. And we have the game still, with the exception of the COVID years, you know, 2:30 Saturday afternoon, and then that's it. Eddie, I think, wants to sort of copy what the NRL does in the northern states. Had the grand final on Sunday, possibly Sunday evening. Had the public holiday the Monday after the grand final, which I believe they do in New South Wales. And have the grand final parade on the Saturday. Now, Eddie's going to join us later on in the program, but I think I've got it. Look, I'll be honest, I am a traditionalist when it comes to footy, and so many things about football have become non-traditional in recent years and decades. You know, all the rule changes and the, you know, having five people on the bench or whatever it is and playing it more like ice hockey where you just rotate on and off the bench, and all that's very different. The way the game is played in zones rather than sort of man-on-man or with the AFLW, woman-on-woman contest, I've sort of preferred it the old way. But look, you know, I admit I can be a stick in the mud about certain things. But I've always loved the grand final, Saturday afternoon. Now, in the two COVID years, 2020 and 2021, it was played as a nighttime game, and people liked it. And look, if you're watching it on TV, probably a nighttime game is better. But I think if you're at the ground, there's something about having it during the day, which, well, that's just the way it's always been. Anyway, Eddie Maguire will join us straight after the 10 o'clock news. 133693, mornings at 3aw.com.au. Here's another question for you. Are you a member of Dan Murphy's? I am. And apparently, if you add up Dan Murphy's and BWS, Beer, Wine and Spirits, there's something like 10.2 million customers who have loyalty cards. Now, you know, you don't think much of it. You go to Dan Murphy's, you buy whatever you want to buy, you scan your card, you get, I don't know, $5 off or something like that. Anyway, the value of this customer data is huge. And Endeavour Group, which owns Dan Murphy's and I think BWS, they are proposing to sell all of our customer details to a third party. Now, we'll get some advice on this later on. I'm a bit nervous about this. Like, I know that's the price of having a loyalty card, you know, that the supermarket, the bottle shop, the Qantas, if you like, frequent flyer program, they get data on you, their customer. And that enables them to learn a lot about you. What do you like to eat? What do you like to drink when you travel? Where do you like to go? And they can sort of then market things to you based on your preferences. But selling the data to a third party, I'm uncomfortable with this. You know, suddenly someone I've got no idea about and no relationship with suddenly says, Tom likes to drink Shiraz and this sort of beer. You know, we will bombard him with messages, you know, maybe via text or email, I don't know. But anyway, Dan Murphy's, or really it's Endeavour Group, which owns Dan Murphy's, is considering selling the database of 10 million customers, a big chunk of the Australian population. And I'm one of them, and I'm not sure about it. 133693, mornings at 3aw.com.au. And also today, before we go to calls, we were speaking on Monday about the imminent demise of card surcharges. So as of October 1st, which is only 8 days away now, it will be illegal for a business to put a surcharge on top of a credit card transaction. And we had a couple of emails from people saying, well, you know, I like to pay in cash. I don't get any benefit now because I'll sort of have to pay the higher prices, as in the theory is that businesses will just put up their prices a bit to make up for the lost surcharge. Well, maybe or maybe not. There is talk that what might happen is businesses, which some already do, will offer cash customers a discount. Now, there's an Asian restaurant near us where it's 5% off if you pay in cash. Why, I don't know. I can imagine why. But anyway, it's a discount for paying cash. There's quite a few businesses out there which have little signs saying X discount for paying cash. That could become the new norm. 133693 mornings at 3aw.com.au. Let's go to some calls. Dom, you're first. Go ahead.
15: Imagine why, but anyway, it's a discount for paying cash. It's quite a few businesses.
14: Hello, Dom. Turn the radio off, Dom. We'll get back to you in a moment. Rowan, hello.
16: Good morning, Tom. How are you?
14: Yeah, good, Rowan.
16: I think it's more with regards to the having your local member, for instance, living in your electorate. It's even more important these days because we are becoming disconnected from our representatives. It's like, you know, or they're becoming disconnected from us. So even more so now, it's very important for these members to be in touch with us, walk around, knock on our doors, not because they have to, but because they want to. We are valued as people who vote them in.
14: Yeah, it's a very good point, Rowan. And I'll tell you something that happens behind the scenes here. A lot of the time when I interview MPs, I say, will you take calls? And a lot of them say, no, I don't feel comfortable doing that. And I say to them, well, look, if you're not prepared to speak to these to people, which is all of us, and take people's calls and questions, how can you expect them to vote for you? And, you know, Jess Wilson, to her credit, takes calls. And the last time he was on, Ben Carroll also takes calls. They don't like it because they fear getting a difficult question in a sort of unscripted environment. But you're right, Rowan, that there is a sense of disconnection between ourselves and our representatives, and particularly in federal parliament, because most of us don't go to Canberra. I mean, why would you? All right, but, you know, the federal MPs love it up there. But what we don't want is a political class that sort of sees Canberra as its natural base, or Spring Street and the, you know, in the inner suburbs that are not far from the CBD, and ignores the concerns of their voters. Anyway, all this comes up because Jacqueline Symes, who's in the Victorian upper house, Northern Victoria, and her electorate is huge. It's about 40% of the state. This is this upper house seat of Northern Victoria. She quietly sold her residence within the electorate last year and now resides in the inner suburbs here in Melbourne. 133693 mornings at 3aw.com.au. Calls and emails are ahead, as they always are, at 8:45.
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14: It is 12 to 9. 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Nat says, I agree that MPs should not live in the inner suburbs and represent outer suburbs, which is what a lot of them do. Nat says, my Member of Parliament, Lily D'Ambrosio, has missed all the wonderful roadworks in Mill Park for the past 10 years while she lived in the inner northern suburb of Brunswick. Yeah, it's a good point. And I will add that the list we found a Liberal MP in New South Wales. He lives in Cronulla, but he's the member for Banks, and Cronulla is outside his seat. But most of the MPs who live away from their own seats seem to be Labor MPs. Claire O'Neill, Mark Dreyfus, they're federal. Jacqueline Symes, we've been speaking about her. Lily D'Ambrosio, Gabrielle Williams. So they typically want to, or they do represent more industrial or working areas, but they want to live in, well, inner areas, which are a bit different. Bernadette says, regarding the NRL Grand Final, the public holiday in New South Wales is actually a Labor Day public holiday. Yes, I have read that, Bernadette, although it's mysterious the way it just seems to always be the day after the Grand Final. Anyway, we'll speak to Eddie McGuire just over an hour's time. He's proposed completely changing Grand Final weekend, having the parade on a Saturday, not the Friday, having the game itself on a Sunday and possibly Sunday evening, and then having the public holiday the day after the Grand Final on the Monday. Andre, good morning.
3: Yes, hi Tom. I'd just like to say that Eddie McGuire's idea is a fantastic idea. A lot of the sports in the world, if you look at tradition, is not really an issue, because you look at tennis, you look at the Australian Open, you look at Wimbledon, they've been moved to Sunday night spectacles. With people with business commitments, with family commitments, with community commitments, Saturday afternoon doesn't always work for people, and Sunday night is a bigger spectacle, it'll be bigger ratings, and it's where a lot of other sports have gone.
14: Yeah.
3: I mean, traditionally we had 12 Victorian teams, now we're Australia-wide with 18 teams, so tradition does change.
14: Of course.
3: And I think that looking at a Sunday twilight or Sunday night would be a great idea.
14: Yes, Andre, and you're bang on when you look at the transition from the old VFL to the AFL. I mean, you're right. You know, when I was growing up, we had six games. They all started at 2:15 on a Saturday, and they all finished at roughly the same time, around about 4:45. And, you know, to get the scores, you had to look at the record, and, you know, K is playing N, and then you look up on the scoreboard, and they have K and N, and that was code for, you know, North Melbourne versus St Kilda or something like that. And then, of course, the VFL-AFL discovered TV rights, and they realised that Friday night would be a good night to play footy, and Saturday night. And then we had the debate about Sunday football. You know, would it upset Christians going to church? Well, that argument got well and truly decided in favour of the footy. And now we have footy Thursday night, Friday night, Saturday afternoon, Saturday twilight, Saturday night, Sunday afternoon, Sunday twilight, and occasionally Sunday night. So the old traditions have pretty much died. Thank you, Andre. Daryl, hello.
23: Good morning. Look, mine's a little bit different. I'm just ringing up about our council election in Bendigo.
14: Oh, yes.
23: I'm in the Lockwood ward, and there is one guy who is actually a candidate, and his name is Grant Lockwood.
4: Is that his real name? I had heard about that, but I wondered if he changed it just to fit in with the name of the area.
23: Oh, I don't know. I've got a picture of him in the thing, and he doesn't look right. But anyway, he wants to change our envelopes so they taste like gravy when we seal them. He wants to construct a giant Chico rail across the Ravenswood interchange on the Calder Freeway.
4: Yes.
23: He wants to change our bins so that we could have bin collection every day, but we would have to change it to 7 different coloured lids for each day. But if we don't vote, we get fined for not voting. Yeah. And then you have someone like this who is running in the electorate.
4: Well, yes, I've... As you've been talking to me, I've looked him up. So he's got a mohawk. His pitch is Lockwood for Lockwood. He says his name is Grant Lockwood. He's running for Lockwood Ward in the Greater Bendigo City Council. And, yes, he wants a giant Chico roll, a bit like some of the structures Jeff Kennett had erected on CityLink back in the 90s. Well, you know, if you don't vote for someone else, you might get this person in charge of you, Daryl. Thank you. Andrew, hello.
5: G'day, Tom. Thanks for taking my call. I'm sick of this flea up here in Sydney. Valandy's knocking the AFL. I see he's got no half-time entertainment.
4: No. Tones and I pulled out at the last moment.
5: Yeah, he's pulled the plug. I'm sick of that song too, by the way. But anyway, this Landy's, he's like his mate Albo. He's a consummate liar. But he's putting $1 million he's going to pay that entertainer into grassroots football. I was just wondering, you'd have more influence than anyone. Dylan and those guys at the AFL should put $2 million into grassroots AFL football, possibly concentrating on Western Sydney. See how he likes that up his jumper. He is a committed liar, that fellow, on all of these aspects of NRL, particularly the figures and attendance and the rest of it.
4: Yeah, look, I will just be a little bit careful calling Andrew Valandis a liar. He's been good for rugby league, I'll say this. He's got attendances up. He did a TV rights deal not that long ago where they got a lot more money than rugby league has ever got before. And, yes, he likes to stick it up to the AFL and manipulate figures to try and say that rugby league is more popular. It is not. I mean, again, on average, about twice as many people go to a footy game as go to a rugby league game. Now, rugby league goes, oh, but we play at small grounds. You know, more people would watch if we could play at bigger grounds. Well, why don't you play at bigger grounds and just see what happens? But, and also, Peter Valandis is not above copying things off the AFL. For example, most people think that this year, first year of the wildcard finals, was a resounding success because we had huge crowds. You know, I went to two of them. Well, one of the wild card game between Melbourne and Carlton with 92,000 people. And the other game was equally well attended. And suddenly the NRL is going to have wildcard finals next year. So, look, we can learn things from them. They can learn things from us. But I think the pre-match or halftime entertainment is one of the big draw cards of a nighttime NRL grand final. And they've stuffed up big time, not landing someone. Apparently there were negotiations with Tones and I. She didn't want to sing her one and only hit Dance Monkey. And they're like, well, we don't want to hear your new stuff. We just want to hear the old one. And so, see you later. 133693 at 5 tonight.
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14: The 9 o'clock news with Madeleine Burke coming up in a moment. So after news, we're going to speak to an expert in political marketing. Now, State Government Minister Jacqueline Symes has moved out of her electorate that she still represents. Do voters care? We'll have a look at that. Also, Dan Murphy's, of which I am a member, is going to sell off all of its customer data. I'm a bit worried about that. And in just over an hour's time, the former president of the Collingwood Football Club, Eddie Maguire, joins us. He's got a big plan to completely revamp a grand final weekend. Anything else you'd like to discuss, don't hesitate to give us a call. 133-693 or mornings at 3aw.com.au.
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0: 11 degrees in Melbourne, a sunny day with a maximum of 19. It's 9 o'clock. Good morning, I'm Madeleine Burke. Current and former government ministers could have their legal bills covered by insurance if they are forced to give evidence at the Royal Commission into Victoria's construction industry. No witnesses will be appearing at this morning's opening hearing, but former Premiers Daniel Andrews and Jacinta Allen are expected to be called, as well as dozens of union officials, including former CFMEU boss John Sedka and underworld figure Mick Gatto. Whether taxpayers will be on the hook for the government's legal costs, Deputy Premier Gabrielle Williams says existing processes are in place to cover matters like a royal commission.
26: I understand that for ministers and former ministers, the arrangements intersect with some insurance arrangements that cover those legal costs. For anyone who's a current minister, there is a centralised state-provided legal advice that they can access.
0: A motorcyclist has been killed in a crash at Campbellfield this morning. A Mazda BT50 collided with the bike at the intersection of Sydney and Glenbarry Roads around 7:30. The motorcyclist, who is yet to be formally identified, died at the scene. The driver of the Mazda stopped and was not injured. A gunman is on the run after multiple shots were fired towards a man during a targeted drive-by shooting in Greenvale. A volley of shots were fired at a 28-year-old man who was getting out of his car on Galileo Place last night. It's not the first time the property has been targeted. A parked car in the driveway was firebombed just a few weeks ago. Police are searching for three arsonists who accidentally firebombed their own getaway car outside a home in Box Hill South early this morning. The males fled on foot as fire engulfed their car on Duncan Street. Police believe the offenders may be injured and possibly armed with machetes. The line has started to form outside the MCG for Saturday's grand final. Full MCC members can walk up to secure their seat for the game. It's been a tradition for Richmond fan Sam, who arrived yesterday.
13: Oh, it's just easier not to focus on the time. The time is your biggest enemy in this endeavour. A few mates and I started doing it when we got our full memberships, so that was back when we were 18, a long time.
0: Prime Minister Anthony Albanese is defending the government's proposed social media reforms in the face of a strong rebuke from the United States. The Trump administration claims the proposed digital duty of care would facilitate censorship and affect American companies. In finance, the Aussie dollar buying 71 US cents.
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0: Brisbane is weighing up if it will appeal Lachie Neal's one-match ban for striking. The tribunal upholding the ban, finding the star midfielder did strike Jack Ginnivan with force. The Lions had argued there wasn't a single frame in the vision showing Neal's fist making contact with Ginnivan's abdomen. Former Adelaide captain Rory Sloane telling Footy Classified, considering the vision available, it's a big penalty.
16: I can see why he's found guilty, but it seems like it's just such a harsh penalty, missing a grand final for something, especially with that kind of footage.
0: Isaac Heaney, Chad Warner, Nick Blakey, James Jordan and Riley Bice will today address teammates for the first time since being suspended for the rest of the season by Sydney. And India has avoided an embarrassing defeat to Japan in a one-off T20. That's the latest in news and in sport.
15: Gold Central Victoria weather for the Courthouse Hotel, Pall Mall, Bendigo.
0: Remaining fine and sunny today across central Victoria for your Wednesday. Bendigo and Maryborough heading for 22, Castlemaine 21, and 20 degrees for Ballarat today.
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4: 7 past 9, in a moment, expert in political marketing from ANU, Dr. Andrew Hughes, joins us. Is there a political price to be paid for politicians who do not live or move outside of their electorate? So they don't want to live amongst the people they claim to represent. On this, Graham wants to know, do we know if Jacqueline Symes was actually living in the house she recently sold? No, Graham, we don't know. We know that she owned one. It was somewhere in northern Victoria, and her register of interest late last year suggested that she didn't have it anymore, and it's now been confirmed she's living in the in a northern suburbs, I believe, of Melbourne. I mentioned a return possibly to cash transactions before. We'll look at it later on in the program, but in what is it, 8 days' time, there'll be no more credit card surcharges. But there's a view out there that customers who pay cash might actually get a discount off their bills. And I mentioned a couple of businesses I'm aware of that for a long time have already offered a discount for cash. Michael says, why don't you call them out? Businesses which only accept cash are clearly engaging in tax avoidance. Look, you're probably right, Michael, but I don't know that. I don't want to accuse someone of tax avoidance without knowing for sure, but let's just say there are plenty of businesses that do give you a discount for cash. And on restructuring the grand final, in an hour's time, we're going to speak to former Collingwood president Eddie Maguire, who's got big plans to shake up grand final weekend. Ashley says, given that we have a new team entering the competition soon, the Tassie Devils, why can't we let our season run a bit longer and have the AFL grand final on the same weekend as the NRL one and just have the public holiday on the Monday? Well, Ashley, that in fact used to be the case. There was many times in the 90s and I think the 2000s when the footy, our game, the AFL Grand Final was Saturday and the NRL Final was on Sunday. But the NRL season is a fair bit longer than the AFL season now. They have more teams and they start earlier and they finish later. Peter joins us. Peter, good morning.
3: G'day, Tom. This thing with Dan Murphy's is exactly why I have a dummy phone number for cost me $15 a year to maintain it, and I can answer text messages when you've got to confirm who you are. I've got a dummy email that's only used for that. And I never put my real name on those things. So none of those three things are connected to anything important, such as a bank account or anything. Yeah.
4: If you go to Dan Murphy's, your account is a phone number you don't look at, an email address that you don't look at, and not even your name?
3: Yes, that's correct. So they can sell it to as many people as they like, but they'll never get into anything important if it happened to be a scammer. So it's, I've got a Facebook page, but when they ask you what your birthday is, I also use a different birthday. So all these ID features that you might go somewhere like a bank to identify yourself, they can't use.
4: No, it's interesting, Peter. Well, look, thank you. I mean, the problem is I've had some of these memberships for, you know, or customer loyalty cards for, you know, decades, and I probably should have thought of that. But at the time when I set up Dan Murphy's, might have been 20 years ago, I just didn't really worry about things like that. And look, it's legal. I'm sure that buried away in the terms and conditions of, you know, loyalty cards like Dan Murphy's is the right for third-party marketing. But apparently Endeavour Group, which is listed on the stock exchange, is looking at selling off or licensing out its customer database to other parties. Thank you, Peter. And we will look at that more later on. Jeanette, hello.
5: Yeah, hi, Tom. I'm just ringing about the want to change the football to a Sunday and a night game.
4: Yeah.
5: Excuse me. I do not understand why, one, we have a longevity of the game. You want to have kids involved for the rest of their lives and they grow up. You have a night game. The kids can't go and celebrate after the game like they can now. You're going to have people, and I'm not a wowser, I drink, that are going to get probably blind drunk before they even start the game late at night. So it could be more trouble. And the fact that you want to have a public holiday on the Monday, if you're playing it on a Sunday, in the Saturday, in the afternoon, like normal, the ground gets packed. You will never get any more than what you get. They are hen's teeth to get hold of.
4: Yeah.
5: That you have the Sunday anyway to celebrate. And why do we have to be like the NRL?
4: I know, Jeanette, I agree. And as I said, I'm a traditionalist like you. I don't see a reason to change it. But, Look, just keep listening, Jeanette. Eddie McGuire's going to join us after the 10 o'clock news. He thinks it'd be a good idea. Look, night games probably attract a bigger TV audience, although the grand final at 2:30 on a Saturday already gets a massive TV audience, but it's probably that. And you're sort of right about kids going, but you know what? I mean, I go to night games and I see people holding up babies and things and plenty of young kids running around. So, you know, even if it's past their bedtime, they still go to night games. Okay, keep the calls coming, 133693. So Jacqueline Symes, who was the state treasurer, she's now the Minister for Energy, the Environment, Climate Action and the SEC, the State Electricity Commission, which I don't really know where that's at these days, but she revealed in an update to her members' interests a little while ago that she'd sold her house in her electorate and now lives in Inner Melbourne, which is outside her electorate. And she joins colleagues like Lily D'Ambrosio and Gabrielle Williams at the state level who do not live in the seats that they claim to represent. And that word represent is important because we do have representative government. The idea is that each area, you know, elects a person from amongst them who goes to the parliament, you know, Spring Street or up in Canberra, and represents partly the interests of their electorate. But if you don't even live in the electorate, how do you understand what your electorate thinks? Our next guest is an expert in political marketing at the ANU, Dr. Andrew Hughes. Good morning.
7: Good morning, Tom. Good morning, everyone.
4: Well, it seems like there's a lot of Labor politicians, federal and state level, who are what, you know, perhaps an unkind person might call Chardonnay socialists or Bollinger Bolshevists. You know, they represent industrial working class areas, but they live in, you know, inner leafy suburbs and so forth. Does it matter, do you think?
7: I think it does to some people, not necessarily to everyone. And there's been some really good examples of over time where people have come from outside the electorate. I'll give you one. You've got a guest on, Senator McGuire. His brother, Frank, won the seat of Broadmeadows after John Brumby left.
4: That's right.
7: And he lived outside the electorate at the time, even though you'd say that the McGuire brothers are probably Broadmeadows through and through, the Broadie boys, right? But
4: Well, they were.
7: Yeah, exactly. And so we have these examples over time in politics where people who had a connection to the electorate then move outside the electorate and then they still go get elected in that electorate. And I think it does matter, though, at the end of the day for a lot of people, because when you live in the electorate, then you can relate to what's going on in the electorate. You understand there could be a pothole around the corner, you know, where that corner is and why it needs to be fixed, because it could be important. You know, there's another issue in that area which can be or needs to be fixed pretty quickly. But if you live outside, then you're not going through that area enough to probably say, I understand that issue, or yep, that issue affects me as well. And that's the whole point why you should live in the electorate, I think, is these issues affect you, so therefore they get more readily looked at, you might say.
4: And all just being seen out and about, like, you know, you might go to the local supermarket. I mean, our MP is not a protected species like a US president. You know, they do go to cafes, go to restaurants. But if you're not living there, you're not going to be seen at the local Coles or having a coffee or going to Baker's Delight or something like that, are you?
7: Yeah, exactly right. You're still not getting that vibe and you're not approachable. That's the thing. And modern politics, grassroots in Australia, grassroots campaigning still matters a lot. You need to be accessible at that more local level. Oh, I saw you at the shops on the weekend. So that means that people can know that you understand the price of milk. It used to be a very common question in those leader debates. What is the price of milk or bread, that sort of thing? Because it showed whether you did, in a way, connect to people in your area, but also people at large. So if you know those issues, I think it matters a lot to people that you are in that area and accessible and engageable.
4: See, my mother represented the outer eastern seat of Moorabbin for 10 years between 1992 and 2002, and she wasn't from that area, although she grew up not far from it. but she got a house, and that's where she lived while she was the MP. You know, she stayed in the inner city during parliamentary sitting weeks because, you know, often they would sit

0: and then at a federal and then states followed suit shortly thereafter, that you had to be nominated by someone who lived in the electorate. But then in 1984, they're trying to clean up the Senate. So what they did, they brought this law in saying, okay, parties can nominate you as a candidate for any area they believe.
1: Yeah.
0: And that's what changed everything. And I think at the time, they probably had good intentions with that law change to try and clean up the Senate and a bit of the mess it was with parties at the time. But in a way, they've created another mess now, because now people live outside the electorate. We have these dramas which happen.
1: Well, that's
0: and
1: right.
0: Well done to your bum too.
1: It was also a marginal seat. So she thought that she really had to be in and around the local area, because otherwise she might have lost it, which is ultimately what happened in 2002. But I remember, like, there was a lot of angst when, you know, federally Peter Garrett got sort of parachuted into his seat and so forth. And, you know, his career was perhaps not as glittering as he might have hoped. Or Bob Carr, remember, he was the former New South Wales Premier. And there was a death in the Senate, I think. And suddenly Bob Carr was Australia's foreign minister, just like that.
0: Yeah, exactly. And that's the thing. You still have that connection. That's what really matters the most. It's hard to campaign with someone who lives outside that area. A more famous example, I suppose, is someone who lived outside the area, but towards the end of their career, it was John Howard, who lived in the one house for 35 years, I believe. So the house he first bought with his wife. At the time, he lived in the electorate, but then they redrew the boundaries over that space of time, and he was caught out. And he just said, no, I'm not going to sell the house I grew up with, my kids grew up in, and I got married in with my wife. So I thought, there's examples too. We can be caught out by boundaries being redrawn. And I suppose it can be difficult at times to leave a house for those reasons if you've got an emotional connection to it.
1: And sometimes, you know, people with school-aged children become MPs and their children are settled at the local school and they don't want to rip them out of that school. And I have some sympathy with that. So there are, and as you say, John Howard, you know, the boundaries get redrawn. That's not his fault. All right, well, see, of course, the thing with Jacqueline Symes is because she's in the upper house, it's largely a sort of, you know, above the line sort of tick the box exercise. It's not quite the same as selecting your local MP. So probably if she stays in politics, she will be okay.
0: Yeah, I think so. And I think that's the other thing too, is if long as you make that effort, I suppose, to keep that connection there. But also, I think what they should do in the future is probably tell people somewhere in a form whether that person lives in the electorate or not. I think people have a right to know.
1: Yeah, it's a good point.
0: Because it could sway people's votes. So I think it's really important to note that somewhere.
1: All right, thank you for your time. Dr. Andrew Hughes there, expert in political marketing at the Australian National University. So, big question, is it important to you? I mean, look, Jacqueline Symes' upper house electorate is huge. As I said, it's might even be almost half of Victoria. Like, so there are plenty of places she could have chosen to live, but she's chosen to live in inner Melbourne, outside the enormous electorate of northern Victoria. Do you care? 133693. And I mean, to be fair to her, she did grow up in the electorate. She just doesn't live there now, or hasn't since late last year. 133693. Mornings at 3aw.com.au. Calls and emails on this and other issues in a moment. Also in about 15, 20 minutes' time, I want to look at this move by Endeavour Group, which amongst other things owns Dan Murphy's. They've got something like 10.2 million customer accounts across their businesses. Apparently they are looking at selling off or licensing access to all that. And I'm a bit uncertain about it. Like, if I'm a Dan Murphy's customer, which I am, and I have one of their cards, I don't mind Dan Murphy's contacting me saying, we are selling, you know, XYZ Shiraz for only $8 a bottle this week or whatever. But I'm not sure I want other companies with which I have no relationship contacting me about other things. 133693, and of course after the 10 o'clock news, Eddie Maguire will join us. He's got a big shake-up planned. It's just an idea, but, you know, he's a man of influence. A big shake-up planned for grand final weekend at 20 past nine.
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10: 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Thanks to Country Hearing Care. 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
11: It is 23 past nine. A lot of emails coming in. Mornings at 3aw.com.au. Mick says it is a form of contempt if an elected MP sees fit to live outside his or her electorate. After all, says Mick, they owe their generous income and entitlements to those who elected them. Well, it's a good point. And also, again, the role of representative government is to represent a group of people in a geographical area. You know, we call that a seat or an electorate. If you don't live there, as Andrew Hughes explained to us before, you know, you won't know if a major road has a pothole because you're not there. Or, I don't know, if there's a development going on that people don't like. Or just being seen to be out and about, being a normal person that people can come up and approach. So I do think it's important. Now, look, there are exceptions. For example, like John Howard, you live in your electorate, the boundaries change, now your house is in the neighbouring electorate. That's not your fault, and you're still nearby, and that's okay. Or the school-aged children one is interesting. I think one of the reasons that Mark Dreyfus and Claire O'Neill don't live in their electorates is they argue that their kids are at school and they're settled in their schools and they don't want to shift because it would be bad for the kids. I have some sympathy with that. But again, you know this when you become an MP for a certain area. On changing the day of the grand final, we'll speak to Eddie McGuire about this after the 10 o'clock news. Scott says, I think having a Sunday afternoon or twilight grand final would be great with the Monday off. Scott says, the only issue I see is that people travelling from interstate might not get the Monday off, so it could affect them. Well, that's true, but look at the NFL game now, what, 2.5 weeks ago. It was Friday morning at 10:30. And they got 100,000 people on a work day, not a public holiday. The absence of a public holiday will not stop people taking days off work to attend big sporting events. Let's go to some calls. Mary, hello.
12: Hi, Tom. I think that the politicians feeling that they don't need to live in their electorate is symptomatic of a bigger issue, which is that they don't, there's an element of entitlement. They don't see themselves there as serving us as they should. And I think that's also reflected in the previous case of the politicians wanting to job share the role. It's not a normal job. Their job is to represent us and our needs. And I think that's eroded with them considering their own needs. yes. ahead of our needs.
11: I think you make a good point, Mary, and you might have heard me refer to the political class, you know, the sorts of people who become politicians, and this is true on both sides of politics, or all sides, because there's now three or four sides, they see politics as their vocation, not necessarily representing people or advocating for the common good. And it's all about, you know, doing the internal politics to try and get selected and then get the job and then becoming a minister and getting the high pay packet and, generally speaking, not doing a particularly good job. And then when they retire, you know, getting paid seats on government boards and a generous pension. But, you know, you'd think life was more than that. And again, politics used to be seen as something you did for the common good. And I think too many people now interpret the common good as meaning what's good for them. Thanks, Mary. Clive, hello.
0: G'day, Tom. I was listening to you talking about politicians living outside their electorates, and I've got a bit of a story you might be interested in to sort of illustrate the difference in attitudes, I think, between politicians from yesteryear and today. My grandmother's name was Mercia Scullin.
11: Ah.
0: And she was the niece of James Scullin.
11: Okay.
0: My grandfather Archie was the postmaster up in the Western Districts of Victoria and Natamunk and various places. But she told me about that time that when he became elected the Prime Minister, he sent Archie sent him a telegram to say congratulations, and he sent one back saying if you knew what I was getting into, you'd be sending me commiserations.
11: yes.
0: But to show his level of attitude compared to today, which is, I think, you know, I agree with you, it's very disappointing. He, during the Great Depression, he was afforded lodgings, you know, the official lodging. I don't know if it's a lodge still in, but it was the 1920s. And he surveyed that. He gave that away. He said that under such circumstances, he should live out with the people. So he lived on the corner of a street in Cheltenham, just in a little three-bedder there with his wife and a couple of kids.
11: Yeah, okay. And I think it's true that when Robert Menzies retired in 1966, if memory serves me correctly, that, you know, he didn't even own a house. He'd been Prime Minister of Australia a couple of times, and I think his parliamentary colleagues, as legend goes, all put money in and chipped in and bought him a place to live. But yeah, James Scullin, I just looked this up, you're quite right, he was Prime Minister from 1929 to 1932, and he had the very bad luck, and it was bad luck, to become Prime Minister just as the Great Depression was starting, and it got really bad by the early 30s. And, you know, that was an extraordinarily difficult time to be in charge, because no one really knew what to do about the Depression. You know, did they cut back on spending? Did they borrow money and spend more? And tragically, it was only really World War II that ended the Depression, because that got unemployed people into the armed forces, and governments were forced to borrow and spend money because they had to win the war. 133693, John, good morning.
13: Yeah, Tom, they could have that grand final at 3 a.m. on a Tuesday or a Wednesday morning.
11: Yeah, people would still go, wouldn't they?
13: All night, and the Victorians are so addicted to AFL, they would still pack out the MCG.
11: Well, and John, look at the NFL game I mentioned two weeks ago now. I mean, that was 10:30 on a Friday morning on a work day, and they got 100,000 people to that too.
13: Yeah, the Victorians just seem to be so addicted to sport. I mean, I enjoy it, but I can't understand that addiction to it. They're always scared to miss out on something.
11: I was going to talk about this because we're talking about the grand final. I didn't want to overload you with footy, but see, for some people, they dread next week because the footy's over. And the AFLW is still on, but for a lot of people, that they focus on the AFL. And suddenly their purpose for existing is no longer there. They can't wear their jumper to work on a Friday or their hoodie or talk about their tips and all that. And things go into hiatus for the next few months. And other people, we've got a couple of producers here who are not AFL fans per se. And they sort of quite look forward to a time when we don't have the compulsory discussion on Mondays about what happened on the weekend's games. It is 9:30. News headlines now with Madeline Burke. Madeline, good morning.
14: Tom, good morning. Police say arsonists have accidentally set their own getaway car on fire during a firebombing in Box Hill South this morning. This was just after 5 o'clock. So What it appears is three males have driven to up to this home on Duncan Street. Somehow they have set their own car on fire. They've then fled on foot. This morning the Air Wing has been up searching for those males. Police say they may be injured, and a number of witnesses have said that these males are possibly armed with machetes as well. So that search continues. Moving back to your footy news, the Minister for Sport and Major Events, Steve Demopoulos, says he absolutely is backing the grand final public holiday. There was debate over that earlier this week, of course, because we have no Victorian sides in the game this year.
11: We're going to speak to Eddie McGuire in half an hour. He's saying keep the holiday, but have it on the Monday, not the Friday. Have the parade on Saturday, the game on Sunday, which is controversial, and have the holiday to recover on the Monday, which is what they do in New South Wales.
14: Yeah, I like that. Swan CEO Matthew Pavlich says the so-called Pullman Five will address the rest of their teammates at some point as they return to the club for the first time since the hotel incident. And Lachie Neal said to miss the grand final on Saturday after his one-game ban for a gut punch was upheld at the tribunal. The Lions are expected to appeal that ban. Those stories and more in the news at 10, Tom.
11: Thank you, Madeline. 3693 mornings at 3aw.com.au. So it's reported today in the Fin Review that Endeavour Group, which amongst other things owns Dan Murphy's, is considering, it's either selling or licensing, but doing something with the 10 million customer accounts they have across Dan Murphy's and beer, wine and spirits and so forth. Are you comfortable with this? Like, when I sign up to a loyalty card with, like, you know, the supermarkets or Dan Murphy's, I sort of accept that they will send me offers, and that's all right. I'm a little less happy about my data being sold elsewhere and other companies now having access to it, if indeed that is what is happening. We'll find out in a moment. Your calls as well. 133-693 at 27 to 10.
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10: On Gold Central Victoria, your say now with Tom Elliott, thanks to Moama RSL. Good times made great.
11: 23-10. I want to look at this sort of monetising the data that various retailers collect on us. It's been reported today that Endeavour Group, which owns Dan Murphy's, is either going to sell it or monetise it or do something. Now, I'm just a bit uncomfortable because if I give my details, which I'll do to Dan Murphy's or the Coles or the Woolworths, I accept that they will send me offers, but I'm not sure I want the data shared with other people. First, there's some emails. The Deputy Premier, Gabrielle Williams, is another example of a politician who represents one area but lives in another. So she's the member for Dandenong, but she lives in the inner eastern suburb of Surry Hills. Kim says that is a very big difference in postcode for Gabrielle Williams. Damo says, why don't we make the law that politicians can only serve two terms maximum? This would make for a healthier political landscape. Well, it's a good point, Damo, and that of course is what is the rule that applies to the US presidency. So the last US president who served more than two terms was Franklin Roosevelt during World War II. He died just before the end of the war, but I think he was well into his third term. And it was decided that probably three terms, 12 years, was too much. So, you know, Donald Trump apparently has a secret plan to stay on as president. I doubt that will happen, but he will be limited to two terms. And on changing the, not so much the date, but the whole nature of the grand final weekend, Patrick says, please ask Eddie Maguire, would he be happy to have a fan survey on the subject? He knows, says Patrick, fans are overwhelmingly in favour of maintaining the traditional afternoon start of the grand final. Well, maybe, but look, we'll see what Eddie has to say about this after 10. But it used to be, as I said, when I was growing up in the 70s and 80s, all the games in the VFL, six each weekend, started at the same time on Saturday afternoon, about 2:15, I think it was. And then we discovered TV and we had Friday night footy and Saturday night. Then there was a debate about Sunday football, you know, would that upset Christian people and so forth. And, well, all that changed. And we turned the VFL into the AFL and all that's changed. And now we have a grand final this year with two interstate sides playing each other. Our next guest is Head of Policy at Digital Rights Watch, Tom Silston. Good morning.
2: Good morning. How are you doing?
11: Good. So, look, I don't know the exact details about this, but it's reported in the Financial Review that Endeavour Group, which owns, amongst other things, Dan Murphy's and Beer, Wine and Spirits, wants to sell or monetise all of its customer data. So I've got a Dan Murphy's customer card, which is, you know, you get discounts on things and so forth. But, I mean, I'm a bit worried that they might sell this data, which includes my email address, my mobile phone, my name, probably other things, to third parties. Should I be concerned?
2: I think you're right to be concerned. It is a worry. We do share a lot of data kind of about ourselves with companies just to kind of get services and products from them these days. And they can pretty much do what they like with it as long as they've got our consent. And what that typically looks like, and I'm sure you'll have seen a lot of these in the past, is you get given an enormous document to read on a website or your phone, which you immediately scroll to the bottom of and click OK without reading it.
11: Yeah.
2: But that means that the company can then claim that they've got your consent to sell your data to their, you know, their partners, they might call them, but onto other companies to do whatever they want with. And it is a very worrying situation.
11: The consent one is interesting because you're right. Like, you know, if you have an Apple device like I do, every now and then they update software and you have to consent to that and you go scroll. I mean, I don't know anybody who reads it and it's tiny letters. And as long as you get to the bottom and, as you say, click a button, then you're deemed to have consented. But, like, we used to have all these training modules in here, like how to behave on the radio and what to do and what not to do and all this sort of thing. And they'd force you to watch videos and you can't speed the videos up. Now, of course, you could just have it playing, I guess, and not pay attention. But, you know, there were things like that to say that in real time you have at least heard these words. And I wonder whether this
3: consent could be summarised. Yeah, we will take your data. We might sell it to other people. Those people will contact you. Like, I would like to know that.
4: Yeah, I think, you know, you're right that the way things are done right now is not working. It would take a regular person weeks or months out of every year if they were to read through every consent form they're required to agree to. So that's not going to happen. But we are seeing a bit of movement from the government. So they recently released a draft of what's called Tranche 2 of Privacy Act reform, which is a pretty kind of, you know, nerdy thing for those of us who into privacy reform to get into. But it does contain some really good things about how companies have to look after our data and how they have to ask for our consent, how they cannot bundle that up with other services. So they can't say, if you don't consent to this, you don't get any service. And it also introduces a thing called a fair and reasonable test. So the idea that they don't actually have to ask you, but they do have to behave in a way that a regular person would consider to be fair and reasonable. So you could ask in a court of law, is it fair and reasonable that Dan Murphy's sells my data from my loyalty card to another company to do something else with? That would be a pretty good argument to hear, because I think there are many circumstances in which it would not be fair and it would not be reasonable.
3: See, the thing is, look, let's say they do this, and let's say I start getting a text message or an email from some business I have not dealt with directly urging me to come and buy their products. I mean, I can just delete the email or the text and forget about it, and it's a very minor annoyance. So, you know, and I think, I mean, I tend to assume that, you know, data about us does exist and it's being used and looked at. I don't know. I wonder whether getting the odd discount on a bottle of wine, though, is worth it.
4: Yeah, and I think people should ask themselves, if you're getting something from a company like that, if you're getting a discount, who's actually paying for it, right? Because sometimes there are genuine discounts, right? Like, there's just a wine glut this year. We've got loads of wine. Wine is cheap, whatever. Sometimes it's because you're paying for it, right? Because they're taking note of the fact that you've bought that wine, building a profile at you. Maybe, you know, they've profiled you and it's like, oh, you like a bottle of red wine on a Friday night. Well, we can now sell that to advertisers, and you'll find that Friday afternoon, your social media feeds start getting full of adverts for different brands of red wine.
3: And I've noticed this sort of thing. But finally, I mean, the data is valuable, isn't it? Like, understanding what customers of a certain age, a certain demographic, what they like to spend their money on and when and why. Like, I mean, company to a lot of businesses, that is valuable information, isn't it?
4: Oh, absolutely valuable. And if you think about the Dan Murphy's data set of their customer loyalty, like, what you like to buy from them is only one useful thing you might infer from that data set. If you ran, for example, a health insurance company, you might very well want to get your hands on that data so you can find people who drink a lot of booze and crank up their premiums. And that's very profitable to be able to do that. So, the data about us is very valuable stuff, and we really need to depend on our government and our regulators to look after it and to make sure that companies respect us and look after our data.
3: All right, thank you for your time. And that last example you gave is a really interesting one. So, you know, a lot of people lie a bit on their health insurance. Oh, I have just two drinks a week of low-alcohol beer, and, you know, they drink a lot more than that. If the health insurer gets hold of, well, it's interesting, you only have two drinks a week. You're buying a lot more than that at Dan Murphy's on a weekly basis. I mean, that could come back and bite you in the bottom. Tom Silston there, head of policy at Digital Rights Watch. Back to call shortly, 133693, mornings at 3aw.com.au. Anything you would like to discuss after 10 o'clock, Eddie Maguire will join us. He's got an idea to completely reshape the grand final weekend. No holiday on the Friday, grand final parade on the Saturday, grand final itself on the Sunday, and a holiday to recover on the Monday. Pretty much what the NRL does in Sydney at 9:45.
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7: It is 11 to 10 with an hour for Roth Newton. Their 20% off lounge suite sale is on now. 20% off Lazy Boy, IMG and Australian made lounge suites. Currently it is 13 degrees. Our forecast top today is 19. On protecting your private data, Janice says, I have three email accounts, one for the tax department, one for banking account and solicitor, and another for everything else. And Janice says, I keep my date of birth incorrect on all unofficial sites, even utilities. Yeah, I'm beginning to think I've been too open with my data. On Dan Murphy's monetising or possibly selling their customers' data, BNC is surely under privacy law, they need to provide notice and time to either opt in or opt out. Possibly Ben, but you know, I would guess that most people, and I put myself in the bucket, you sign up because you think, oh, well, I get a loyalty card, I'll get things cheaper. And it's true, they do offer discounts on certain things. But inevitably, there is a price to be paid. We're talking about politicians and where they live versus which area they actually represent in whatever parliament they're in, state or federal. Pat says, Robert Menzies did own a home. It was in 2 Haverbrack Avenue, East Malvern, not Malvern East. Yeah, there's been a debate over the last week about, you know, whether you put the geographic designator, like north, south, east or west, before or after the name of a suburb. Like, is it North Fitzroy or Fitzroy North? Is it West Melbourne or Melbourne West? Is it Malvern East or East Malvern? 133693, Tony, hello.
8: Yeah, good morning, Tom. I've rung. I can solve the question of why Jacqueline Symes left her electorate.
7: Okay. What's the answer?
8: The answer is just like, I don't know, 12 other federal and state politicians, she's ashamed of herself and disgusted that the issue of bypassing Kilmore's main road has been alive and well for nearly 25 years now. I lived in Melbourne and we used to go up through there a lot. And it's a pinch point because you've got to go through there from the northern suburbs to get to Bendigo, Echuca, or follow on to Seymour, Heathcote, etc. on a Friday or a Sunday, people going away or coming home, it is so dangerous to go up and down that street. I moved in about 12 months ago.
7: Is it? Because I drove up there last year in the middle of winter, and it was the most horrendous day. You know, sheets of rain, it was windy, it was about as bad as it was almost snowing, it was that cold. But is it because you've got what are now suburban streets going straight on and off the Hume?
8: I think that could be part of it. But because these towns, with the expansion of the suburbs, are all growing outwards, they should have done this road a long, long time ago.
7: Yeah.
8: And don't get me wrong, I love Kilmore. With its sheets of rain and its fog, it's so cold. It's colder than Mansfield.
7: Tony, can I tell you, I was goal umpiring a game of junior football that day at Assumption College. And I was running a bit late, and I heard the siren. I sprinted out, and someone said, "Be careful!" And I slipped over and fell in the mud, and I had to stand outside for the rest of the day, sopping wet, covered in mud, and it was about 2 degrees. It was not my finest hour. Let's just say that. All right. Well, Tony, you raise a very good point in that suburbs seem to develop more quickly than the surrounding or the necessary infrastructure, and you know, to go north and northwest, you can see evidence of this. And, you know, places like Donnybrook, for example, or Wallen or Kilmore, you know, suddenly they're becoming part of Greater Melbourne as opposed to being country towns. And, you know, you're getting thousands of homes built, but not the infrastructure to match the homes. And then people look around and go, oh, you know, the traffic's bad, or I'm having to wait forever to, you know, drive to Melbourne or whatever. And yes, anyway, thank you, Tony. I don't know if Jacqueline Symes is ashamed. I suspect it's more about a retirement. I reckon she knows that Labor's probably on the nose, lose this election, be in opposition for quite a while. You might find that she just says, you know what, I've had enough, and I'd rather live in the inner suburbs of Melbourne than live in northern Victoria. 133693, John, hello.
0: Good morning, Tom. You're talking about selling on data, and Monday I was trying to charge my battery for a Makita. I've got three of them.
7: Yeah, for a power tool.
0: Yeah, it wouldn't charge. That was yesterday. This morning, because I was thinking of going to buy one from Bunnings. This morning, I've got a pop-up ad for three Makita batteries for 50% off. The first time, I never told anybody, and I'm not bulled. It's not bulldust, Tom.
7: So it's reading your thoughts.
0: Well, look, I can't explain it, but this—I've never had one before. So, can you tell me what the hell's going on?
7: Okay, so I mean, if I buy something online, like I bought a new pair of shoes recently, and you know, suddenly I get bombarded with ads, which I think is stupid because I've already bought the shoes. I'm not going to go buy another pair. But anyway, that's the way it works. If you search for something, I mean, did you didn't do an internet search like battery life or something like that? Did you?
0: Yesterday afternoon, I put my battery on charge and it would not charge.
7: Yeah.
0: And I've had these batteries now, I think, for about 12 years.
7: But did you go online and just say, check what the battery life is for a Nikita battery? I mean, did you happen to do that?
0: I didn't have time.
7: I can't explain it, John, but I mean, my understanding is, you know, whenever you put something into, say, Google or you ask AI just to search for something, then, you know, the powers that be in the internet will notice that and hit you with ads. Certainly if you buy something online, you get slugged with ads. But reading your thoughts, well, I didn't think it was possible. Maybe it is. Dave joins us. What have you seen, Dave?
9: With Eddie and the football, how come he hasn't asked for two big magpies at the front of the MCG to make it like a coliseum to let everyone enjoy Collingwood, you know, even though they're not in it? I don't understand that, Tom.
7: Well, be careful what you wish for, Dave, because Eddie McGuire is joining us in about 10 minutes. He might decide to do just that. Permanent giant magpies at the MCG. In honour of Nick Dacos, who did win a most incredible Brownlow performance the other night. I mean, his performance was during the season, but 47 votes. I never thought I'd see the day. And he is a magnificent player. Thank you, Dave, at 5 to 10.
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7: It is almost 10 o'clock news at the moment with Madeline Burke. Coming up after the news, Eddie Maguire, media and football personality, will join us. He wants a big shake-up of the entire grand final weekend, which includes not having the holiday on Friday, but instead having it on the Monday. Also, we've come across an explainer from Deputy Premier Gabrielle Williams as to why she now lives or why she lives in Surry Hills and not in Dandenong. And I think it stacks up. I do. I'll play that for you after 10. And we'll be talking about Dan Murphy's a bit this morning. Should we have bigger, bolder health warning labels on bottles of alcohol? A bit like we have with legitimate cigarettes. That's all coming up. And your calls, 133-693.
6: 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Gold Central Victoria. 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
17: 13 degrees in Melbourne, a sunny day, a forecast high of 19. It's 10 o'clock. Good morning. I'm Madeline Burke. Swan CEO Matthew Pavlich says the so-called Pullman Five will address the rest of their teammates at some point as they return to the club for the first time since the hotel incident. Pavlich spoke briefly to waiting media this morning.
21: I think it's a natural thing that the players will come into the club over the next period. We don't know exactly when that'll be. And the players at some point will have a chat to the broader group and the club. But yeah, there's no time on.
17: The Footy Fest outside the MCG is open. The annual event in the lead up to the grand final this year sees a specialised Kylie store, food outlets, a makeshift pub and kids' footy activities. It's expected to be a bumper weekend for tourism with two interstate teams to face off on Saturday. Sports Minister Steve Demopoulos says the MCG carries a lot of heavy lifting when it comes to Victoria's economy.
22: This venue here produces an economic uplift to Victoria of about $750 million a year in the last report undertaken by the MCC.
17: Arsonists have accidentally set fire to their own getaway car during a firebombing in Box Hill South. It's believed three males drove